0: Carbide's Barber Shop, Paintsville Independent Schools, Sal's Steak and Ribs, Maynard Chiropractic, County Concrete, and the Dairy Queen of Paintsville. Now, let's go live to Stonecrest Baseball Complex in Prestonsburg for all the exciting action of the 15th Region Baseball Tournament.
1: Well, thank you very much, and welcome back to Stonecrest Sports Park in Prestonsburg. Game two of our double dip tonight, Paintsville and Belfry here on 98.9 WSIP. I'm Jamie Johnson. I'll be joined by Byron Hall momentarily as we get the table set for tonight's second game between two of the three teams in the region that achieved 20 wins or more on the year. Belfry comes in at 20-13 under longtime head coach Michael Hagee. 11-5 in region play. Paintsville at 20-12, 13-3 in region play under head coach Thomas McCormick. Paintsville, the runners-up out of the 57th district, defeated Martin County 10-1, then lost to Johnson Central in the 57th district final. They had won seven in a row before that final game against Johnson Central last week. Belfry defeated Pike County Central 11-1 to win the 60th district tournament and advance as a number one seed into tonight's game. Belfry in search of their first win in region play since 2021. They got a win 9-4 over Shelby Valley back in 2021. Been a long time since that last win. They were runners-up to Prestonsburg back in 2013 and in 2010. Of course, Paintsville champions of the 15th region in 2018. Tigers' first meeting with the Pirates this season. They have won their last three meetings in 2023 twice and also a win last year in 2025. When we come back, tonight's starters and the first pitch between the Paintsville Tigers and the Belfry Pirates on 98.9 WSIP.
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1: A pair of 20-win teams on the hill for game two of our double dip tonight. Paintsville and Belfry are on 98.9 WSIP. Rejoined by Byron Hall here tonight as we get set for baseball, as Belfry will be pitching Chase Varney on the hill tonight. Varney, one of the best pitchers in the region, Byron.
7: Yeah, he's been outstanding this year. Had a little bit of arm problem last year, didn't pitch as much, especially towards the end of the year. But he's back this year healthy. I think he's got like a sub-2 ERA or right around 2.
1: 2.62 ERA.
7: Yeah.
1: He's making his 10th start tonight, 48 innings of work, 36 hits, 28 runs, 18 earned, 15 walks, 79 Ks, a 3-4 record, and a 2.62 ERA. Not too shabby.
7: 79 strikeouts is pretty good.
1: And now he shows up.
7: Figures. Don't need you now, buddy.
1: Talking about Braylon, we need a gopher about 30 minutes ago. Now he shows up. Here's the first pitch, fouled off, out of play, as we're underway at 8:08 tonight.
7: Here's the thing about Varney. He's going to work ahead. He's going to work ahead a lot, I feel like. And then if he gets ahead, he's got off speed to baffle you.
1: Coaten short, leadoff man for Paintsville. Ground ball to short, throw over, and it's in the dirt. Safe for the infield single. Let's give it at Paintsville starting lineup really quick. Short, your leadoff man, followed by Lucas Stewart and Reinfield. The third man batting is Brody Howell, the catcher. Batting fourth, center fielder Anderson Laufer. Batting fifth, third baseman Luke Stratton. Batting sixth, shortstop Cruz Howell. Batting seventh, the pitcher Dixon Kinchelo. Batting eighth, first baseman Shane Blair, and batting ninth at second base, Braden Davis. Stewart steps into the box for the Tigers, right fielder, right-handed batter. Runner leads off first base, squares to butt, takes it high for a ball. Defensively for Belfry, from left to right, Maynard, Davis, and Cottle. Around the infield, Henshaw at third, Bryce Hagee at short, Puckett at second base, Michael Hagee at first, and the battery of Vipperman behind the plate. And Varney on the hill. And the pitch to Paintsville Stewart, another bunt attempt, and it is laid down foul. 1-1.
7: You know, early on here, going back to the first game as well, the small ball tactics are in full play.
1: Without a doubt.
7: But with, you know, with a 2.6 ERA, you need to get runners in scoring position the best way you can and take your chances with Varney on the mound.
1: Eke out runs any way you can. Short, the leadoff infield single for the Tigers here as we're just underway in the top of the first. 1-1 count to Stewart. Squares to butt, fouled it at the home plate. Now 1-2. Some classic Belfry names out there, Byron. Vipperman.
7: Varney.
1: Hagee.
7: Yeah.
1: Maynard. some classic Belfry, Forest Hill, McRoberts names out there, I got to tell you. Goody, Kentucky, some great Canada, Sydney, some great places over there. Fine, folks. That one fouled out of play. Still 1-2, nobody out, top of the first, no score. These two teams have not met this season. So 1-2 count. Here comes the delivery. And take it off the plate for a ball. You know, matchups like this happen a lot. Paintsville, a perennial team out of the 57th. Belfry, a perennial team out of the 60th. Paintsville and Belfry have met 14 times since 2012 in the 15th region tournament. Paintsville owns a 10-4 advantage. 2-2 and sent to deep center field, giving chase is Davis back and got it at the wall. Hat came off and all, but a fine play by Davis in center field for Belfry, one down in the inning. And, boy, Stewart gave it a ride.
7: You know, that's the deepest part of the park right there. Davis on his horse made an outstanding play as he caught that on the warning track running into the wall.
1: That he did. That'll bring up Brody Howell to the plate. Howell, a .333 hitter on the year. Four different regulars for Paintsville hit above .300. Stratton, Howell, Stewart, and Anderson Laufer, who is on deck. One man on for Paintsville, one down in the inning. First pitch foul back out of play by Brody Howell, the catcher for the Tigers.
7: Yeah, I'll say this. A couple years ago, he come played us at Drift on a middle school game, and he hit a ball out of left field that got out there faster than anyone I've ever seen. And I've seen a few balls there.
1: So. That's a big part.
7: Yeah.
1: At Drift.
7: That's before they moved the fence in.
1: Oh, well, it's been a minute.
7: Yeah, I still don't agree with that.
1: They moved the fence in?
7: They said 5 foot.
1: Why?
7: Flood. Flood tore the other fence up.
1: Well, I remember that. But
7: so they moved it in.
1: You know, a lot of old-time fans listening to this would know where we're talking about, the old Drift baseball field. And that one sent to right field, slicing, and on his horse there is Cottle, two down in the inning. Couple of loud outs here for Paintsville. And now Anderson Laufer to the plate for the Tigers.
7: Laufer's had an outstanding year here for Paintsville as well.
1: A .340 hitter, 36 hits, 106 at-bats. He's driven in 21. One man on, two down, top of the first, no score. Laufer, right-handed batter.
7: This might be what we consider best on best right here.
1: Throw over the first. A toss to first base. Belfry in the red tops tonight. Pinstripe white bottoms with red pinstripes. White hats tonight with a red bill. And a pop-up by Laufer on the infield. Third base calling for it. And down go the Tigers. One hit. No runs, one hit, one man left on. Paintsville nothing. Belfry coming up on 98.9 WSIP.
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1: Here's the Belfry starting lineup, leading off and playing center field, Dante Davis. Batting second, the shortstop, Bryce Heggie. Batting third, the pitcher, Chase Varney. Batting cleanup tonight is the first baseman, Michael Heggie. Batting fifth, the DH, Zach Feit. Batting sixth, the catcher, Stephen Vipperman. Batting seventh, the third baseman, Connor Hanshaw. Batting eighth, left fielder, Garrett Maynard. And batting ninth will be right fielder, Eli Cotto. Again, for Belfry, Davis Hagee. That's Bryce Hagee and Varney, followed by Michael Hagee, batting fourth, Fite, and Bipperman, your middle three, in the latter third of the order, Hanshaw, Maynard, and Cotto. Defensively for Paintsville, from left to right, Short, Loffer, and Stewart. Around the infield at third base is Stratton. Cruz Howe at short, Davis at second, Blair at third in the battery tonight. Brody Howe behind the dish, and Dixon Kinchelow on the mound. And the first pitch is swinging to shortstop, made by Cruz Howe. Big throw over, but just beat out. An infield single for Belfry's Dante Davis. And that was a great play by Howe. Infield single for Davis.
7: Well, Davis being a left-handed batter there, got that extra step or two being on that left side already. Kind of might have helped him out and got him to the safe right there. But kudos to Howe. Nice play by him.
1: I've had the chance to watch a lot of Paintsville games this year, and Cruz Howe does a great job on that left side of the infield, whether he's at short or third base. Scoring the bunt and taking it back is Bryce Hagee. 1-0 the count, or 0-1 the count, actually. Batter back of the box, left-handed hitter, Bryce Hagee for Belfry. Pitch outside for a strike, 0-2.
7: Hagee showed bunt first time, but then went back to the swing.
1: 0-2 count, leading off first base, Dante Davis. Here comes the 0-2 from Kinchelow. It's low. Bryce Hagee, a junior, a .340 hitter, 35 hits in 103 at-bats. Has driven in 16 on the year, scored 38 times. Kinchelow a check at first base, and the righty will bring in plateward for Paintsville. Off the plate for a ball, 2-2. Kinchelow, his 11th start of the season. 51 innings, 41 hits, 20 runs, 9 earned. 71 strikeouts, a 1.24 ERA, and a 5-5 record. The 5-5 record is because his team doesn't score a lot of runs for him.
7: Might be a race to two today.
1: Could be. The 2-2 swung on and missed. And down swinging goes Bryce Hagee, one down in the inning.
7: You're talking about two outstanding pitchers. It might be whoever can get two runs on the board first might be your winner.
1: This could be a quick one, too. Possibly.
7: Well, Varney, step up. You call him, what you want to call him, a professional hitter here.
1: Varney, a senior for Belfry, a .369 batter. First pitch to him, off speed and high, a ball. 72 degrees, our game time temperature, as we got this thing underway at 8:08 tonight.
7: Not bad.
1: No, for an 8 o'clock scheduled start, not bad at all. Last game was 2 hours and, I believe, 22 minutes.
7: Felt longer.
1: It felt a lot longer. The 1-0 is in there for a strike, low and in. Varney thought it was low and in. 1-1.
7: He can't afford to show emotions. He's got to go back out there and throw to that guy, too.
1: Yep. Runner leads off first for Belfry. The 1-1 hit past first base in the right field. Davis runs around second. He'll pull in at third. Runners on the corners for Belfry. And one out, trouble for Paintsville.
7: That's what you call a perfectly executed hit and run right there. Davis on the move. Varney just slaps it over there in the hole.
1: And now Michael Hagee at the plate for the Pirates.
7: Going to get a courtesy runner for Varney here at first.
1: That'll help with some speed.
7: Well, you don't want to wear your pitcher out either.
1: I don't know where they got that from on the PA. Wolfer's the courtesy runner, excuse me.
7: Yeah,
1: okay. At the plate batting is Michael Hagee. Runner goes, foul back out of play. Well, he had a wicked cut at that, did Hagee. A .360 hitter. 40 hits and 111 at-bats, 12 RBIs. He has scored 31 times on the year. He's got 8 extra base hits.
7: He wasn't getting cheated on that first one.
10: Nope.
1: Runner goes. They got him in the pickoff. Run down, maybe. No. Runner makes it to second. The throw goes into left field, and Davis can score easily, and Belfry's up 1-0. Well, well, well.
7: That was one of them design plays to go early, try to get in a rundown maybe. But first baseman there, Blair, just chucked it into left field, trying to throw it around the runner right there. He's got to get out. He's got to step right or left and create some space to give him give himself a throwing lane instead of just rushing it and throwing around the runner.
1: So the stolen base and then a foul ball behind home plate.
7: That's a wild pitch.
1: Oh, is that a wild pitch?
7: Yep.
1: So that advances the runner there. I was writing down what was going on. So now to tell you what's happening. So Davis scores on the error by the first baseman.
7: Next pitch now is a...
1: Varney got the steal, and then the wild pitch advances him to third.
7: Yes, now it's 1-1.
1: Wow.
7: With a runner at third, one out.
1: Wow, Belfry making some noise here early, up 1-0. Infield in on the corners, and here's the pitch, fouled sharply to the Paintsville dugout. Hot shot.
7: You know, right now, Paintsville conceding the run up the middle, so a ground ball back up the middle here. Paintsville's basically saying, we'll give you the run and we'll take the out.
1: Kinchelow comes set. The righty brings it plateward. Swung on and missed. Strike three, and down swinging goes Hagee. Kinchelow reached back for something on that one. His 73rd strikeout on the year.
7: Might be a matchup of two power pitchers. Both with big strikeout numbers this year.
1: And the senior's first pitch to Fight is a strike, 0-1. Zach Fight for Belfry, F-I-T-E. A 392 hitter. 0-1, swung on and missed, and he couldn't catch up with that one. That was a fast train leaving town.
7: You're going all or nothing there.
1: Quickly 0-2 to Kite. Kinchelow not fooling around. And the pitch roped up the middle, and that'll be a single RBI as Barney will score. Second run of the inning for Belfry. 2-0 Pirates.
7: All ground balls here for Belfry as well.
1: 2-0 Pirates on the Jones-Preston Funeral Home scoreboard. Runner at first with two down, and now we'll see Steven Vipperman to the plate. That is three hits in the inning for Belfry, being very aggressive here tonight. First pitch off the plate.
7: A little bit of a different approach than what we've seen Lawrence County in the first game. Lawrence County patient, making Pipeville throw pitches. Belfry coming out swinging.
1: The 1-0 is low. A snap throw to first by Howell, but back in safely was Fight. Yeah, Lawrence County kind of tiptoed around, played a lot of small ball. Belfry coming out swinging here in this first frame. And that one passed the pitcher, a little number to second. The throw to first, and that will end the inning. But two runs crossed the plate on three hits, one error, and one man left on. Through one complete, Belfry 2, Paintsville nothing on 98.9 WSIP.
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1: Back at Stonecrest Sports Park tonight, 2-0 Belfry through one inning of baseball tonight. Jamie Johnson, Byron Hall. Byron, how were those, what do you have,
7: Pulled pork nachos.
1: Pulled pork nachos.
7: They're pretty good. We're slowly working through them.
1: Joey Chestnut's got nothing on me and a hot dog between innings. We got a 90-second break. It took me four bites. Get through a hot dog. I'll work on the chips as we go. Ease through the rest of this one tonight.
7: There you go.
1: Appreciate Miss Olivia Ross back at Master Control in Paintsville, Kentucky tonight, keeping us on the air on 98.9 WSIP. She's having a good night. We appreciate her manning the station this evening.
7: Hit her with a few things that she might not have known before.
1: Yeah. In her first rodeo. 2-0 Belfry. Pirates taking their time here. Actually, Paintsville taking their time to come to the dish. It'll be hitters 4, 5, and 6 due up, at being Laufer, Stratton, and Cruz Howell.
7: Well, I think part of the problem was Vipperman was the last out.
1: The catcher.
7: Yeah, the catcher. So nobody come out to warm Varney up until Vipperman got ready. So that was a little bit of the delay.
1: Uh-huh. And now we're ready.
7: I understand the struggles.
1: You being a former catcher, you would know.
7: Unfortunately.
1: Used to wear the blue and white, not for Paintsville, but for Alice Lloyd.
7: Yeah, it's been a minute. They've made a lot of improvements up there since I was there.
1: First pitch from Varney of Belfry is to the backstop for a ball. 1-0.
7: It was nice when I was. I even say it wasn't nice, but they've made a lot of upgrades and a lot of stuff has changed since I was there.
1: Stratton on the leadoff here takes a strike, 1-1. Laufer made the last out of that first inning. So batters 5, 6, and 7 do up here. That one outside for a strike, 1-2 to Luke Stratton.
7: Let's see, Uncle Charlie might make an appearance here.
1: And the 1-2 pitch popped up. Second base, looking at it. That's Puckett. He'll make the grab. One down. That'll bring up Cruz Howell to the plate. Shortstop for Paintsville. Cruz, a freshman, a 302 hitter. 19 hits and 63 at-bats on the season, driven in 11. Walked in 9 times. Left-handed batter, pitches low and away for a ball. 1-0 to Howell. Mentioned Chase Varney's numbers. 2.54 ERA. He's been a very efficient pitcher on the year. Pitch outside, try to frame it. Vipperman couldn't get the call. 2-0.
7: Yeah, we had but we had to face Varney once this year. He was lights out against us.
1: Talk about Floyd Central?
7: Yep. Yeah.
1: Belfry, a team been kind of up and down all year.
7: Like I said, I think you got Varney, and then you got Davis, and then after that, their pitching is a little hit and miss.
1: And that one low, and a walk drawn by Cruz Howell. Second base runner tonight for Paintsville.
7: Something about throwing to lefties, I guess.
1: Dixon Kinchelo now to the plate.
7: The one-armed man back here knows all about it.
1: Uh-huh.
7: Captain Walk back there.
1: The walking wounded here behind us.
7: Yeah, he'll take a walk anywhere.
1: Kinchelo, a senior, a 282 hitter for the Tigers. Howell leads off first base. First pitch is low and away for a ball.
7: Five straight balls by Varney now. It's a little uncharacteristic.
1: Indeed. Kinchelo with 24 hits and 85 at-bats, and now the catcher and pitcher Vipperman and Varney will have a discussion between each other. Get on the same page. That's all squared away. As Vipperman comes back behind the dish. 2-0 Belfry, top of the second inning. Painful batting. Varney glares over at first. Here comes the 1-0. And it is roped over short and caught by the center fielder. Davis reels it in. Two down. Shane Blair now to the plate for the Tigers. Blair, another senior, a 262 hitter with 22 hits and 84 times to the plate, 9 driven in, 5 extra base hits on the season. Runner at first base is Cruz Hell. He goes, pitches high for a ball. No throw. Oh, man. There was no throw, but Hal's spike got caught in the turf there, and he fell awkwardly in the second base.
7: I think that was more of a the turf monster definitely got him, but I think the wet conditions might have aided it.
1: Yeah. As Cleek got caught running there, maybe, yeah, and I think you're right, the wet conditions on the infield tonight.
7: Well, he might have turf shoes on. Because I don't think they allow metal cleats here anymore, so it's all like either like tennis shoes, turfs, something that way you can't get a good grip into the ground.
1: He's not showing any ill signs of it. He bounces off the bag, pitches in there for a strike, 1-1 to Shane Blair. So a runner in scoring position for Paintsville. Two down in the inning, 1-1 count to Shane Blair. Varney checks second. He'll bring it plateward. Fouled out of play to the softball side. Not sure how the softball games were going earlier tonight.
7: Well, Belfry and Pyville went into extra innings.
1: Say it again, though. So Belfry won in 9 innings, 4-3 over Pyville. Wow. Extras over there early on. Pitch is fouled. Still 1-2 to Shane Blair for Paintsville. So Pikeville's girls advance on the softball. Is that right? Let me write that down again. Belfry's girls advanced with the win, 4-3.
7: I was moving on that last pitch here. See if he goes in motion again.
1: Two out, 1-2 pitch to Blair. Taken high for a ball, 2-2.
7: Barney wanting that strikeout right there. Moving his eyes up.
1: Two count. Cruz Howe leads off second base. Varney looks back at him. Here's the pitch. Fouled again. Nice at bat here by Shane Blair for Paintsville. Trying to make some contact. Maybe bring Howell around for a run. Back in the box is Blair. Varney is ready. He's set. And the 2-2. Sidearmed it in there for a called strike 3. And that'll end the inning. No runs. No hits. One man left on through 1.5. It's 2-0 Belfry. on 98.9 WSIP.
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1: 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Belfry 2-0 over Paintsville, bottom of the second inning. Pirates at the plate. First pitch taken for a strike.
2: Seems like the low strike.
1: Inside corner of the plate there. Swung on and missed. This is Connor Hanshaw, wearing number 10 tonight, third baseman.
2: The 10.
1: He's a 10. She's a 10. 0-2. Hitter 7-8-9. Yeah, if you know the movie references.
2: Somebody needs some baseballs, looks like. This little...
1: the telltale sign there.
2: Yeah.
1: Need some more baseballs down here.
2: Pull it out of the bag and, like, shake it at somebody. I need some.
1: Pitch is high for a ball. It's 1-2 now to Connor Hanshaw, third baseman for the Pirates. Kinchelow winds and delivers. Strike three called.
2: Wow. Much different zone than we've seen the first game.
1: Yes. A lot more lower and liberal. Garrett Maynard now at the plate for the Pirates. But Maynard, the left fielder.
2: That's what you want to do, though, if you're Paintsville. You want to get down, get 7-8-9 down real quick and try to get to the next inning.
1: Maynard, a junior, asked for time. He's a .238 hitter. 10 hits and 42 at-bats. He scored 12 times and driven in 10. Has one extra base hit. First pitch is in there for a strike. Anfield came charging in, wondering if he would show bunt with nobody on.
2: They're playing it for him to bunt.
1: The 0-1 offering in there for a strike, 0-2. Well, here's the thing. He's only walked one time all year. So he's up there to want to make contact, swing or miss. One of the two.
2: Yeah.
1: He ain't walking.
2: He come to hit.
1: And now Maynard asks for time. Steps out of the box, takes a couple of practice cuts. Right-handed batter back in.
2: Tell you what, a little Texas leaguer over first or third, he can get a hit.
1: 0-2, swing and miss, strike three. Back-to-back strikeouts for Dixon Kinchelow. Maybe he's settled down here a little bit for Paintsville. Now Eli Cottle to the plate for Belfry.
2: You know, Belfry got to make runs count when they can. The top half of the order obviously looks like this is a lot stronger than the bottom half of the order.
1: Well, this one, Cotto, a .338 hitter.
2: Uh-huh.
1: 24 hits and 80 appearances at the plate. Or 27 hits, excuse me, 24 runs and 80 appearances. He's driven in 10, five extra base hits, four doubles and a triple.
2: Now maybe they're going with that double leadoff here.
1: Yeah. The 1-1, squaring the bunt. Laid it down, but foul. Now 1-2.
2: I believe you call that a swing and a miss.
1: Tried to throw his bat at it. Took a few steps down the line, and the umpire said he swung at it. Didn't really make contact so much. 1-2 is a ball. 2-2. 2 down. Nobody on for Belfry here in the bottom of 2.

0: 2-2 pitch from Kinchelo. 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Belfry 2, Painsville nothing on 98.9 WSIP.
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0: At the Stonecrest tonight, it's 2-0 Belfry. Painsville batting here in the top of the third inning. Braden Davis at the dish. He has an 0-1 count as he found the first pitch down the third baseline. Number 9 batter in the order for the Tigers, second baseman. And that one fouled behind home plate. Quickly 0-2 to Braden Davis.
8: You mentioned it, the fog coming in and into right field here.
0: Oh, look at that. It's slowly, eerily creeping its way into the field of play.
8: Mm-hmm.
0: I mean, it's some thick fog. It is already taking over third and now center field.
8: cannot see the right fielder.
0: No. Umpires are ready. Had to get a few extra baseballs out there for Braden Davis, a 275 hitter.
8: Tell you what, if he was wearing a white shirt, I definitely couldn't see him.
0: Here's the 0-2 pitch from Chase Varney of Belfry. And waved at him, missed. Down swinging goes Davis, one down in the inning. That is the second strikeout for Varney tonight. And that'll go out to the top of the order now for Colton Short for Paintsville.
8: Hit an infield single earlier. Hagee just kind of took a bad angle really to field that ball early in the first inning.
0: That should have got his average to 300 even. Popped up on that one.
8: We're going to test the fog now.
0: Catcher back behind home plate. Can't make the play, and there you go. That's that fog. Mother Nature undefeated.
8: Well, I'll also say Viperman did not give himself a step behind the ball. Ball's behind the plate as a catcher. We call what we call a banana effect.
0: Right.
8: It kind of comes back towards the field of play. So you always want to stay a step or two
0: behind
8: it. Step back
0: and step into it.
8: You kind of want to maybe a step or two behind it, and it comes back to you a little bit.
0: Right. It's an 0-1 count. Short has new life out there after the failed play to catch the catcher, Viperman. That one low and away for a ball. 1-1. Belfry Cloud does not like that call.
8: But they don't like them playing in this fog either.
0: It's all over the field now. 1-1. Again, a ball. I mean, when I say fog, I mean it is some thick fog out there.
8: Not bad enough to determine a delay yet, according to the umpires.
0: Pitch taken for a strike. 2-2.
8: I can think of two instances when a fog delay was in effect. Once at East Ridge and once in Lawrence County.
0: I could think of one at East Ridge
8: years
0: ago.
8: There was another one in Lawrence County after that.
0: I was there. It was an Allen Central Phelps baseball game.
8: I was on it. I was there.
0: I was there, too. I was in the booth. And it was a fog delay way back when. Me and my buddy Joe Kinzer in there for that one. It's a full count here to Colton Short. And the pitch to him is high, and Short is on for the second time tonight, this time via the walk. And now we'll see Lucas Stewart to the plate for the Tigers, 351 hitter.
8: Well, they brought a handful of balls out there. He only wanted about three.
0: Lucas Stewart, right fielder. Also a pretty good pitcher in his own right as well. He and Luke Stratton, Lauffer, and Kinchelo done much of the pitching this year for the Tigers. Runner leads off first and short. And the first pitch has popped up. Here we go. In that fog, fly ball, right field, and it will drop. Runner goes all the way to third, short. The Mother Nature undefeated.
8: That's a routine play that turns into a single.
0: Yeah. Second hit of the night by Paintsville. And that will be scored a single for Stewart. And now the umpire is going to say, hey, we're going to give it some time here. So, I mean, we're not exaggerating. When I tell you the fog is thick, it is thick.
8: I can barely see the outfielders standing together in center field.
0: Well, we couldn't see the ball out there from our vantage point. So,
8: well, I mean, I think this is a good call because, you know, routine play here. Kid should have caught and had no idea where it's at.
0: Results in runners on the corners for Paintsville here.
8: I mean, I think you're going to have a delay.
0: Well, then you got to hope it, you know, it blows out of here. I mean, that beyond, and who knows how long that would take.
8: They're not going to do it.
0: They're going to play?
8: They're going to play.
0: I think Belfry, you know, I think Hagee came out to make the call that let's just keep going. He's got a 2-0 lead. I think he's wanting to keep it rolling here.
8: Well, I don't know. Well, I mean, the good and the bad is if you delay, now your pitcher gets cold, depending on how long it is.
0: Right.
8: Do you want to warm him back up and send him back out there?
0: So we will play on here with one down, runners on the corners on a very thick fog. At the plate is Brody Howell. Showed bunt, took a strike. Runner goes down the second base. They didn't even see. Stewart walked his way to second base.
8: He might give that a defensive indifference.
0: Catcher's indifference.
8: Yeah, I mean, they're not going to throw it right there. They didn't want to take a chance on letting the guy come from third. They're just going to let him.
0: They couldn't find it. If it went to center field, they couldn't find it. The 0-1 is high.
8: Speaking of center field, where's Davis?
0: I know he's out there. It's like the Lord. I know he listens to me, but I just can't see him, you know? I got faith that he's out there somewhere in center field. The 1-1. It's tip deep. Left fielder going to be watching it. Bounce to the wall. One run is in. Here comes the runner around third. He'll score as well, and we are tied at two. An RBI double for Brody Howell. Now you got to wonder. Now you're hearing everybody in the Bluebirds are chirping, stop the game.
8: Well, yeah, I mean, I'd have stopped.
0: But your manager said play. So there you go. Wow. I mean, that was roped to left field. I'm not sure that the left fielder Maynard makes that play anyway.
8: He didn't see it.
0: No.
8: I don't know, like you said.
0: He drove it to the wall, though.
8: I don't think he was going to catch it regardless, but he took the angle he took and kind of threw his hands up, kind of told me he didn't see it.
0: Two runs are in. Second hit of the inning, an two RBI double by Howell, and now Lauffer is at the dish, and now the home plate umpire wants to talk about it again.
8: Now, I think Hagee's coming out saying something about it now.
0: Well, they're not on the same page, I can tell you that. Hagee's got, just by the body language, he's got his point of view. The umpire has his point of view. Now here comes Coach McCormick for Paintsville. Well, this crowd is getting unruly out here, I can tell you that. You got players and opposing coaches.
8: You see Varney, he's in there. He's got an opinion about it because he knows he's give up two hits that shouldn't be. One definitely shouldn't have been a hit.
0: Yeah, the one to right field, that shouldn't have been a hit. The other, that's debatable. I mean, he sent that to the wall. This is all on the umpires. It's their call to make this fog delay or not. It actually looks a little bit better out here in left field right now. Yeah. While we've been waiting. It's right field that doesn't look so bad. Or, you know, that looks bad. Right field looks bad. Left field, not so much. And you can see, look, watch the fog. You can see it kind of drifting off to the right.
8: Yeah.
0: Do you see that? The wind is kind of pushing it out of here a little bit. I say play on at this point. Because it has cleared up in left field and in center field.
8: It's still a struggle. Right field, you still can't see right field.
0: But if they're all talking and not watching it, look at it. Take a minute and look.
8: Well, that's what I'm saying. Give it a few minutes to.
0: Give it 5 minutes and it's out of here probably. What do you think?
8: Yeah, I mean, I'm all for it. Give it another 10 minutes. Take a 10-minute break and see if it'll clear out.
0: And you can clearly see it just drifting off to right field. It came in from right field, and now you're seeing it go back the way it came.
8: All right, there's somebody coming in pushing somebody out. Maybe the head of the umpires or something here.
0: He's an umpire too.
8: Yeah. Looks like Jeff Lovely.
0: Yes, that is Jeff Lovely. But you can clearly see it's really just right center field. Center and right field is about it.
8: It came all the way to left.
0: It did. But
8: and now it's kind of left. You can see left again. I can see the people and the dollar and the sign, the yellow signs out there now.
0: You can see the people sitting out there now.
8: Cannot see right field, though.
0: Mm-mm. Here's the thing, though. You can't change what's already happened. It's 2-2. You can't go back and change it now. Baseball has benefited from the fog with the assist to get back in this ball game, without a doubt.
8: Nah, if I was Belfry, I'd have come out immediately on the first hit and started protesting.
0: Well, now they're going to bring Belfry in. The team's coming off the field. And now the umpires are coming off to, looks like maybe either leave the field. They are going to leave the field. So we're going to have a delay in the game. We'll sort things out and take a break and come back with more. It's 2-2. Still batting is Paintsville, top of the third inning on 98.9 WSIP.
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0: Paintsville. We're back at Stonecrest Sports Park tonight, tied at 2 in a fog delay. It's a 10-minute fog delay. I was able to talk to the umpiring crews back up here in the booth with us, and I asked the home plate umpire, Byron, I said, did you give Coach Hagee the opportunity the first time you talked to him to delay the game? Yes.
8: Well, there you go.
0: And he gave him the opportunity. He said, let's talk to administration. They said, play on. Next pitch was the play in right field, which was caught by the fog.
8: Oh.
0: Okay. Continued to play on. And then this last hit, the double by Brody Howe, as one umpire said, you couldn't have, the fielder couldn't have caught that with a search warrant. I mean, you couldn't have caught it with a net. He hit that solid hit by Howe that was unabated by the fog.
8: Right.
0: But it was set up by the fog.
8: Yes.
0: But again, you were given the opportunity to say, okay, let's take a break. But he didn't, probably because of his pitcher.
8: Yeah. I mean, pitching comes into play a lot in these situations.
0: Yeah. So a brief break. And here is the thing. While we've been sorting this out and talking, guess what's gone?
8: The fog.
0: The fog is gone. So just as you have faith in the good Lord to know he's out there working, he's also out there working to move his fog out of the way. So you know what? We're getting ready to resume baseball with a 2-2 game, and Paintsville benefited from Mother Nature.
8: Look here, the fog giveth and the fog taketh away.
0: Very true. Very true indeed. But that is exactly what went on, and we got it straight from the umpiring crew themselves. So, and the umpires are back out there, and we're going to resume baseball here momentarily. But you got to wonder, how does this affect the pitcher Chase Varney for Belfry right now?
8: It shouldn't affect him too much. It's no more than coming in and having a quick 1-2-3 inning and coming back out to pitch. I mean, that's about what you could, the equivalent of what you could throw out there at him. So he's back out there. He's throwing his warm-up pitches just like he normally would to begin an inning. Now, as we say everything, here comes the fog again.
0: Well, it's swirling around, okay? So the fog left the field completely. Now it's swirling back onto the field again. But this time it looks a little higher.
8: It does look higher.
0: Not sure that helps any or not.
8: That might make it worse unless it's a ground ball.
0: Yeah. We'll keep our eyes on it. We are going to resume play right now with Anderson Laufer at the plate. One out. Runners at second. And a foul ball out of play. 0-1 to Laufer.
8: Laufer got a little bit of that Chuck Knobloch style with the bat.
0: He
8: hangs it a little flat out a little bit.
0: We're tied at 2. 0-1 count. One down. One on at second for Paintsville. Top of the third. Varney with the pitch. And it's off the plate. They call it a ball. Belfry can't believe it.
8: The difference between game one and game two strike zone is amazing.
0: Here's the 1-1. High. 2-1. And now the fog is right back where it was about 15 minutes ago. It's going to be an ongoing issue. A 2-1, fouled out of play. It's just like the good Lord says. Baseball's still going to bat. Let's just blow that fog right back on the field. I mean, really? Oh man.
8: Yeah.
0: It's getting thick again.
8: Hey, right here, see the off-speed, try to pound it in the ground. Get him to pound it in the ground right here and get it out.
0: The 2-2. Waved at and missed. And a missed opportunity by Laufer as he goes down swinging. Chase Varney with the comeback pitch there for the second out via the strikeout of the frame.
8: And don't forget, Brody Howell is still standing at second base.
0: I see him out there in the fog.
8: Yeah. I'm looking at him on my thing, too.
0: Your game changer.
8: Yeah.
0: Luke Stratton at the plate for the Tigers. First pitch. Lifted. Here we go.
8: That's out of play.
0: Out of play. Foul.
8: Heads up softball field.
0: Yep.
8: Here's going to be my question. Let's just say, hypothetically, we get out of this right here. Stratton gets out.
0: Uh-huh.
8: Fog stays.
0: Do we start the bottom of the third inning?
8: Does Paintsville have the option to not play?
0: I'd almost say don't play the bottom of the third and let it clear out again. I will see. Back in the box is Stratton.
8: Well, Belfry will argue we played in it. They can too.
0: Well, check of second. And the 0-1 is, oh, he framed that one. They caught the ball. 1-1. I'm just a broadcaster. I'll just tell you what we see.
8: Call it as we see it.
0: So one and one count now. We're tied at 2.
8: Belfry playing their second baseman on the base.
0: Runner goes. Head high. No throw. You know, that dangerous don't make the third out of the inning at third, but the steal is there.
8: Well, that's one of them things. If you can tell if, you know, not mixing up signs good, you can get a good break and a good read. I'm all for it.
0: 2-1 pitch. Gets away from the catcher. Runner comes home. He's in there. Sonny's safe. Paintsville leads 3-2. Holy comeback. Wow.
8: Bubba says he thinks it's second. It's worse this time through than the first time.
0: I think it is, too. I think the fog's worse now. Now, that one had nothing to do with the fog.
8: No.
0: That one popped out of the catcher's mitt for a pass ball, and it allows the runner to score in Howell.
8: How big is that steal now?
0: Gosh almighty.
8: Little guts. Gutsy pays off.
0: Three runs in on a crazy inning here for Paintsville. Full count. The pitch to Stratton. Check. It's a ball. And the inning will continue as Stratton will take his base. Well. Cruz Howell is due up now. Here he is. Left-handed batter. Walter had a stolen base in the second. Runner breaks for second. Throw down. And he's safe. And honestly, I am surprised that the shortstop made the play. Are you?
8: No, not necessarily.
0: And now Belfry's going to get together on the mound here for a moment. As Stratton's now at second base. So Belfry will talk about it here on the mound. It's 3-2 Paintsville and a 1-0 count to Cruz Howell. What a turn of events here.
8: Yeah, it's been a crazy inning. Now, is this to let the fog set in more or clear out?
0: Well, listen, you cannot see anybody sitting beyond the outfield wall.
8: Well, I think Bubba's out there because he said you can't see Paintsville's dugout from out there.
0: You can't see the advertisements on the outfield wall now.
8: No.
0: You can't see them.
8: I can barely. The only reason I can see the scoreboard is because it's got lights.
0: Yeah, that's it. It's worse now than it's ever been.
8: And it's higher.
0: Yeah, it's higher and thicker. It's worse now than ever. Pitch is in there for a strike. So 1-2 count, wheeling and looking back at second, but nobody there.
8: Had him picked off, maybe.
0: Yeah, maybe, but nobody was there to get him. Batter steps out and Howell, as for time, comes back in the box. Here's the 1-1, head high, 2-1 the count.
8: I really can't see the outfielders now.
0: No, you cannot see the outfielders.
8: Like I had a could visible barely see them earlier.
0: No kidding. 2-1. It's out there somewhere in right field. It'll be a hit for Cruz. He's going to turn for two. I see a hit or throw coming in. Runner has scored.
8: You do.
0: Howell is at third base sliding in, and there's the throw finally. I saw the fielder go to the corner, but it is going to be a triple, an RBI triple for Cruz Howell. My, oh, my. So score Stratton. Paintsville's up 4-2.
8: I think they're going to ask for another delay.
0: You think? Coach Hagee back out there talking to the home plate umpire. And it's deja vu all over again. And there's a lot of screaming going on in the crowd from both sides. And then they're going to say, let's just come in. So we have two outs. Dixon Kinchelo is due up. And we're going to come off the field again for another delay. Still here in the third inning, but four runs across for the Tigers. And this last one, Byron, went out there in the abyss of the fog, and none of us saw it.
8: No. I'll tell you what, this hurts Kinchelo.
0: Oh, yes.
8: Just as much or worse than what it's doing to Belfry.
0: Yes. Yes, indeed. We're going to take a break. We'll come back. Another break in the fog, a fog delay here between Belfry and Paintsville. In the top of the fourth, it's 4-0 Tigers, and they're still batting with two out and a man at third. Back in a few moments on 98.9 WSIP.
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0: Hey, we're back here at Stonecrest Sports Park in our second fog delay of the third inning. Paintsville has plated four runs, and they lead Belfry 4-2 on the Jones-Preston Funeral Home scoreboard. Jones-Preston Funeral Home, where their primary goal is to fulfill each and every family's individual needs. So, Byron's son, Braylon, Bubbo, affectionately known as Bubbo, went out to, what is that, right field or left field?
8: Left field.
0: He went out to left field and took a picture and sent it to us here. And you can't see home plate. You can't see the dugouts. So you got to think, if you're out there in the outfield, all you saw was, you know, there was a hit, and you were waiting for to see if the ball was going to fall. That's all you could do. So, and that's what happened on that last hit that was sent to right field. I took a picture from our vantage point here in the booth and put it on Facebook. You can find it just under my name, Jamie Johnson, on Facebook. Yeah. And you can see just how thick it is.
8: You want the other one, too?
0: Yeah, as a comparison? Yeah, why not? Send that to me, and I'll add it to it. So that would just kind of give you an idea of what we're looking at here as we're in our second delay of the inning here. And there's nothing you can do about it but wait it out. I mean, And hopefully it clears out. Now, the first round, it did clear out. This one is starting to clear out a little bit. I mean, you look down this third base line, I can kind of see the fence now.
8: Yeah.
0: A little bit.
8: I see a car with its headlights on out there.
0: Yeah, taillights, headlights, and taillights, yeah. They're leaving. They're done. They've had enough tonight. We've not seen many of these, and when you do, it's just part of baseball in the month of May. It's just part of it.
8: Well, you combine that with a little bit of rain today and everything, and it, you got a perfect storm.
0: Well, we had a little bit of rain in that first game tonight that saw Pikeville fall in game one to Lawrence County, and we played through that rain. And actually, between games, there was a little bit of rain, but it was off to the west of us, not too far. So, but it didn't really hit here. And the radar right now, I'll take another peek at it. But I thought we were going to be good and clear for the rest of the night. But we're down to 70, and there's nothing on the radar now. So, but if we don't get anything to mitigate this out of here, it's not going to get much better. But it is getting a little bit better down the lines, but not so much in center field. Center field is still pretty thick.
8: Yeah.
0: Yeah. So we are in the middle of a fog delay here between Belfry and Paintsville. Paintsville has played it 4 runs in the frame. And you can kind of look on online at my Facebook account and get an idea of how thick it is in case you're just listening at home. We'll take a break and come back with more from Stonecrest Golf Course and the sports park here. 4-2 Paintsville in the third inning, top of the third. Back with more in a moment on 98.9 WSIP.
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0: 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Your score, Paintsville 4, Belfry 2. We're in the top of the third inning with two down. Dixon Kinchelow at the plate, and we're right now in a fog delay. Not just any fog delay, Byron, but our second fog delay of the inning.
8: Well, it's clearing up somewhat, as you can see left field once again.
0: Yeah, left field is back normal. Ish. Left center is normal.
8: I can see center field
0: is much better.
8: Right field still iffy.
0: Yeah, I think it's good enough to play right now. If it were me, I'd be getting back out there and warming up, and let's just try to keep going as much as possible, because it is starting to blow back off to the right again. And over the hill and back in the valley. So
8: yeah, get out there and start warming up now. And hopefully by the time you're ready to go, the fog will be gone.
0: Right.
8: If it goes anything like a while ago.
0: Yeah, because it must be a swirling pattern. I mean, I'm no meteorologist, and I don't play one on the radio.
8: We just pretend to be.
0: We're just trying to understand it. But, you know, if you're watching it blow around, it's done this once before. It cleared up and then got worse the next time around. And that hit by Cruz Howe, the triple that he got, the RBI triple, went off into the ether and nobody saw it. I mean, you can see the line now. It's all the outfield is clear now.
8: Yeah.
0: But earlier, it went off down that first base line and nobody was finding that baseball. I saw the shadow of somebody out there running towards the pole, and that was all I saw. Cruz was in the third base, slid in, and was waiting for the ball to get to him.
8: Well, the only way I knew the ball got there is actually see the third baseman's mitt close. Yeah. Close and move.
0: Yeah.
8: And I was like, yeah, let me through it.
0: Well, Belfry's back out, kind of off in foul ground, tossing around, but I would be back out there getting set if it were me, but we'll wait and see. So we are still in a fog delay here in this game. It's 4-2, Tigers on top, Paintsville on top. They have played it four and still got a man at third base with two down in the inning here in the top of the third inning. We'll take another break and come back with more updates and hopefully baseball here soon on 98.9 WSIP.
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0: Back at Stonecrest Sports Park tonight, it is 4-2 Paintsville on top, still in the fog delay, top of the third inning. Two out. Jamie Johnson, Byron Hall with you here tonight. Not see many of these, Byron.
8: No, few and far between, that's for sure.
0: Yeah.
8: But I say it's go time now.
0: Yeah, the fog has gotten a whole lot better in terms of the sight lines as I see Paintsville back out, warming up. Belfry also coming back out on the field and warming up, so we should resume baseball here momentarily. About a 15-minute delay maybe. Something like that maybe.
8: I'd say 20 at least.
0: Yeah. And I do see Chase Varney still walking around the mound out there, Byron. He may still be pitching for Belfry.
8: Yeah. If I'm Varney, I'm probably telling him I'm going out there and throwing till my arm falls off. It's senior, wanting to go out.
0: Right.
8: I mean, what's he playing? What's he holding back for?
0: Nothing back now.
8: Yeah. I mean, that might be his thought process. I don't know. Kids definitely deserving to. I haven't heard or haven't seen. Kids definitely deserving to possibly pitch at the next level and play. So I haven't heard nothing on that aspect. But also you're thinking, oh, it's my senior year. I'm going to do whatever I can to be on that field and do what I can do best.
0: Well, the field is a million times better right now than it was 20 minutes ago.
8: Well, you can read all the signs now.
0: Yeah, everything is normal. Now, so we should be ready to resume baseball here momentarily after a second fog delay of the night. A brand new ball game as Paintsville is up 4-2, still batting here in the top of the third inning. Now, tomorrow night, a couple more games. We have Johnson Central and East Ridge, which was supposed to be played tonight, but weather, Mother Nature again, undefeated, pushed those games to tomorrow. So we'll have Johnson Central and East Ridge at 5 o'clock tomorrow afternoon, and then we will have the nightcap of Prestonsburg and Pike County Central. That one should be a pretty interesting ball game.
8: We've had one runner-up win tonight, another one with a lead. If it plays mm-hmm. out, could we see two runners up and two winners move on?
0: Well,
8: or could you see all four runners up move on?
0: You never know.
8: When's the last time that's happened? All four runners up.
0: In baseball, probably a minute, I would say. I don't have it in front of me. We could probably look at it really quick. But
8: we'll have to get a cat on that.
0: Yeah. Umpires are back out on the field, which means we are ready for baseball.
8: I don't know if I was them. I don't know if I'd go through that side. They're not too well liked.
0: They went through the Belfry side, yeah. One made the mistake of trying to talk to somebody in the Belfry crowd, and a police officer had to push him on down the line to say, come on, Blue, you got to go. There's a point where you're better off not talking to anybody, because in a tense moment, nothing's going to be made sense. It's like a Facebook argument that nobody ever wins. In the history of the world, has anybody ever won a Facebook argument?
8: Never.
0: It'll never happen. You'll never sway or change anybody's opinion with your Facebook post, much like talking to an umpire if you're in the bleachers out here. You're not going to win the argument. It doesn't matter.
8: Same thing if you're a coach arguing with a umpire or a referee.
0: there you go.
8: You ain't getting a change.
0: Yeah, it's got just as much of a chance of changing a life as a Facebook argument does. So there you go.
8: Hey, some people might feel they're undefeated in Facebook arguments.
0: Oh, they're oblivious and blind. I'll tell you that. unless they got their page on monetize, they're not winning anything. I'm telling you. I'll say one more thing, too. Floyd County should just take a break from Facebook for about a month. If you live in Floyd County, take a break from Facebook for a month. Everybody needs a break. Everybody, cool it off. Let's play ball. Here we go. Kinchlow is at the plate. Cruz Howell's at third. And here we go. Varney back on the hill for Belfry, and we resume baseball at 9:36 with a called strike. Well. 0-1. D'Angelo fouled out to center field about an hour ago. That went inside tight, 1-1 the count. Two out, runner at third. Four runs in for Paintsville in this long frame. Swung on and missed. 1-2.

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3: There you go.
2: Here, not so much. We had a clear field moments ago, and now we're right back with the fog again.
3: I can barely see Paintsville's right fielder.
2: Yeah.
3: I think he's got sunglasses on his hat.
2: It is swirling back in.
3: Because I see a reflection every now and then.
2: Yeah.
3: Makes me think he's got sunglasses on his head.
2: Swirling back in.
3: I wonder if he put them back on there that way people knew where he was. The reflectors.
2: Well, might help. Kinchelo on the hill. He's not been out there in 45 minutes. And at the plate is Dante Davis for Belfry. His team down by two. Bottom of the third inning. First pitch, curveball in there for a strike.
3: Here's going to be the interesting thing. Does that strike zone expand now?
2: Absolutely. Absolutely. That went off the plate for a ball. Now, Kinchelo has struck out five of his six outs. I wonder how many times he's going for strikeouts here just to try to keep the ball out of play with the fog. That one bounces in front of the catcher, Howell. It's 2-1. Man, he's a strikeout guy. He could do it at least for another frame.
3: Yeah. Well, I mean, top of the order here, that's what done the damage against him in the first inning.
2: Yes.
3: So you're back to the leadoff and where you gave up hits.
2: Yeah, Davis, a 321 hitter, takes a strike there. Answers your question on the strike zone.
3: Wow.
2: 2-2.
3: That's
2: Kinchelo, the winding pitch. Chopped back up to third base to pick. They can't make the throw. Infield single for Dante Davis.
3: Look here, we always say the grass or the turf giveth, and it taketh away as well.
2: Uh-huh.
3: And this time, the turf giveth.
2: Gave it to Davis. So a runner at first base. Here comes Bryce Hagee for the Pirates.
3: You think on a natural field, that ball don't take that big bounce. That's a routine play for your third baseman.
2: I had a friend send me what ChatGPT says about winning a Facebook argument.
3: I want to see that.
2: Here's a bunt attempt foul. It's not about the argument. It's about performing for an audience.
3: Oh.
2: Defending your identity, venting your frustration, or signaling loyalty to a group. Well, that's exactly right.
3: There you go.
2: Yeah, that's pretty good stuff. You can't see the outfield now, by the way.
3: Nope.
2: No. You can't. Center field is gone. Right field is gone. Left field is almost gone.

0: There is a runner at first base. Pitch hit to second. They'll only get one. That's at first base. Hagee is out as Davis gets to second base. I did see the bat boy run out there real quick. He's got some wheels for Belfry.
1: He's a future Pirate.
0: Yes, he is. So one down, and now Chase Varney to the plate, singled and scored on a wild pitch in the first. Hold the phone. What's the call here? Somebody said dead ball.
1: I think Paintsville arguing for a delay.
0: Belfry can't handle it. Their fans can't handle it. Paintsville's come out there asking for a delay. And listen, the first one that cries for safety is going to get the call, and that's what's going to happen. And this Belfry side is exploding. We're going to have a delay again.
1: I'm sorry. I heard somebody say boo-hoo.
0: Yeah, I mean, you can't see the outfield. It's as worse as it's been all night. This Belfry side feels absolutely cheated. There's police over here now. Oh, there goes one. There's one gentleman standing up. I can't wait to see him leave.
1: I think they told somebody to leave.
0: Yeah, they've already tossed one here from the Belfry side. And this is police, not umpires.
1: And here go the police.
0: Here comes some more.
1: The field. No, maybe.
0: They probably should just stay out there. There are three officers over here. They're telling people to leave the Belfry. And he's going to walk up and grab him out of the stands. Oh, my gosh. Here we go. Meanwhile, the umpires are trying to leave the field. They're going out quickly without the assistance of police.
1: I think they have put the entire...
0: This guy's gone.
1: I think they're moving the entire bleachers out.
0: Just everybody out?
1: The entire bleachers.
0: Are you kidding me? There's a lot of people getting up. I think, yeah, you may be right, Byron. But I get it, though. I get it. You played through it.
1: I understand their frustration.
0: You played through it. Paceful says, we don't want to play in it, and you're going to stop it in the name of safety. And Belfry's upset. They're Belfry red. I get it. I totally get it.
1: Mm-hmm.
0: But as I said earlier, you're not going to win the argument. Now I hear somebody calling out the Prestonsburg PD. Oh, my gosh. They're asking the coaches to come to the press box. Byron, go find out what that's.
1: I'm going to say they're going to ask to resume tomorrow.
0: Yeah.
1: That
0: cooler heads prevail, because this is
1: that is
0: not going to get any better. I would imagine you are correct. Go ahead and find that out. There's somebody live streaming this, by the way, for Belfry. He's got his phone out. There are three officers talking to people in the stands for Belfry, asking people to leave. Wow. And probably for the best of everything, it probably would be best just to call it a night and come back tomorrow and resume this game in the afternoon tomorrow. It would have to be the best thing to do. So we will take a break as it's kind of calmed down for a moment. We'll take a break and come back and tell you what's going to happen here. Your score is 4-2 Paintsville with one man on for the Pirates here in the bottom of the third inning. We're back in a few moments on 98.9 WSIP.
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0: Well, we're back here at Stonecrest Sports Park, and we're going to wait this thing out. Is that right?
1: My understanding is we are going to wait this out. You know, my feelings is this is going to keep coming and going all night long. And you're going to have about 10-minute intervals of play and about 20, 30 minutes of fog, 10 minutes of play, back to the fog. And, you know, that's just the pattern that's going right now.
0: So what we can ascertain is an entire section of fans has left from the Belfry side, and we're going to assume they were asked to leave by the Prestonsburg City Police because they've been down there the entire time, and that whole section, as you mentioned, they're clearing them all out, and they did.
1: They sent them all home. It wasn't one person. It was an entire section.
0: It was just an entire section. And Painesville basically told the game administration up here, we don't have school tomorrow. We're out of school. We'll stay here all night. Belfry says, we'll stay here until the cows come home.
1: Pretty much.
0: So it's a Mexican standoff.
1: Pretty much.
0: They're just going to have a standoff and wait this thing out. Right. Even though we're just kind of watching this fog swirl in and swirl out.
1: They told the coaches to keep their players close to the dugout, keep them ready, and we'll play as soon as we can.
0: Now, do you think if this game was tied, you would just send both teams home and resume it tomorrow?
1: No.
0: No?
1: No, because I feel like you could do that now. I mean, it's...
0: The game's not over. I mean,
1: We're in the bottom of the third inning.
0: It's a two-run game. I know how we got here is interesting.
1: Yeah.
0: But it is what it is. So, and now we're getting word that earlier tonight, when Belfry asked about possibly delaying it, they were told it was an administrative decision.
1: Yeah.
0: And then it was, no, it's an umpire decision, which changed that argument entirely. And that's part of the reason why people are upset. But from an optic point of view, if you're just sitting out here, it looks like you wouldn't delay it for Belfry, but you would for Painesville. That's what it looks like.
1: Yes, that's...
0: If you don't know what's going on, that's what it looks like.
1: Yeah, and that's, you know, Belfry's fan reactions are pretty validated, I would say, that they feel like that, you know, Painesville got a bat in the fog, a couple balls went to the outfield you can't see, and turned a routine out into a single, and a guy moved to third, and then... You know, I don't know if Hal could have got a triple. He got a hit. He got a legitimate hit. Now, whether or not that hit was going to be a triple, I don't know, because I don't even know where the ball went. You know, I don't know where the right fielder was in relation to where the ball was. I don't know how, you know, how close it could have been, if the right fielder seen it after the ball went by or what. So, you know, I can't say, you know, maybe it could have been a legitimate triple.
0: Right.
1: Just because it went down the line.
0: It did.
1: And most of the time, that's how you do get triples. But once again, you don't know where the right fielder's at. He don't know where the ball's at. You know, was it hit hard enough that he could have cut it off before, you know, at the very least, Hal would have probably got a double.
0: Yeah, at the very least, he would have got a double. But it was, that was a solid hit regardless.
1: Exactly.
0: Yeah. And so two of the three hits, let's just go back to this. Two of the three hits for Paintsville were legitimately solid knocks.
1: Right.
0: Only one was a fly ball that was dropped due to the fault.
1: But if that ball's caught, that's two outs in the inning.
0: And maybe the other two incidents don't happen.
1: You know, maybe the one does happen, but the second, the triple, probably doesn't.
0: Very
1: true.
0: Because
1: he doesn't get to that at bat because it was two outs when he got that triple. You know, and if you go by that logic, then, you know, you're talking maybe 2-2, 3-2 game here.
0: So this is fog delay number three on the night.
1: We're going to call in for a sick day tomorrow.
0: You got to work tomorrow. So do I, by the way. But we'll be there. But anyway, we will take a break. Yeah, you do, Olivia. We'll take another break and come back in just a few moments. We are still in a fog delay number three. And by the way, the fog still pretty bad, especially in center field right now. You can see the lines, but you can't see center field. So in case you're wondering about the fog situation. So we will come back with more in a few moments here on 98.9 WSIP.
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0: Byron, if you look really close, you could see Shoeless Joe Jackson coming in from the cornfield out there.
1: There you go.
0: Thank you, Peach.
1: That's it.
0: That's pretty good.
1: That's a good one.
0: Yeah. Shoeless Joe giving in from right field amongst the fog and the crop out there.
1: I'm talking about Field of Dreams here.
0: Yeah, another movie reference.
1: Yeah.
0: I don't know if our own Adam Priest has ever seen the movie, though. We have a running gag that every movie reference we ever mention on the radio, Adam's not seen the movie.
1: Well, you know, not the first time we've dealt with somebody like that.
0: Well, that's true. But Adam's case might be worse. But, yeah, we did have a case of somebody else in our lives that was that way at one time.
1: Does Adam know Rocky?
0: That's a good question. I may have to ask him.
1: Fiery minds want
0: to
1: know.
0: Yeah, we will find out tomorrow.
1: If he don't, he's going to get owned.
0: Yeah.
1: He's in trouble.
0: Yeah. Well, it is getting a little bit better.
1: But then it gets a little worse.
0: Yeah, it gets coming and going. It's worse than him, Peach. The fall is coming and going, by the way. So Paintsville is warming up. They've kind of kept to themselves over here.
1: We can't really see them.
0: No, they're kind of just chilling. And the Bellary players are chilling. They're not. It's okay. I think a lot of the noise is out in the parking lot now. That was causing some issues for Bellary. But again, there was a little confusion about how it was handled in the beginning. Apparently it was an administrative decision, and then maybe it was an umpire decision. So it was kind of confusing as to how it was handled in the beginning. I understand Belfry's gripe about what went on, but you can't change it now. It's 4-2 your score. And now I'm watching, I think, four or five gentlemen leaving for Belfry that have been talking to one of Prestonsburg's finest for a while, stating their case.
1: Right now, I'd put them on the field. Let's go.
0: Right now, you can play.
1: You can play at this.
0: Yeah.
1: It's going to get clear again, and then it's going to come back. Go right now.
0: Yeah.
1: Just my opinion. What do I know?
0: Now's your chance.
1: I pretend to know things about baseball all the time.
0: Well, I tend to agree with you on this one, though, because as we're speaking, it's getting clearer. But as you know, it's just going to come back. So I don't know how we keep dancing this dance rest of the night.
1: We're going to dance this dance till 2 or 3 in the morning, I guarantee it.
0: Well, I pulled one of those before. Not that late, but after midnight before.
1: Well, you know, the only thing that is going to step in and stop this is a superintendent.
0: Interesting.
1: It would have to
0: be. Well, Belfry has school tomorrow.
1: That's what I'm saying. You know, Paintsville says they don't have school.
0: No, their school is over with.
1: All right, so they're going to be free and clear.
0: Mm-hmm.
1: You know, Pike County superintendent can step in and be like, don't want my kids out no later than this. You know, I remember at East Ridge, you know, we talk about Allen Central. We were there with that. Then Superintendent Henry Webb was kind of, you know, they're talking to him like, are we going to do this? We're not going to do this because we were still in school.
0: Right.
1: So...
0: umpires are coming. They've asked on the PA for players to warm up, so we're going to try it again.
1: I mean, we'll see. I mean, but like I said, at this point, the only thing that could potentially stop this game and make them come back would be Pike County Superintendent stepping in and saying something about them going back to school, needing to be at school tomorrow, or something of that nature.
0: It's as better as it's ever been now, condition wise.
1: That's just my guess. Look.
0: Yes, tell me. So Lawrence County's softball game is wrapping up. They're winning their game tonight. So that'll be, and that's Lawrence County in Paintsville, correct? 19-1.
1: Yeah, I'd say Lawrence County is a favorite.
0: Here it's still 4-2. Kinchlow is back on the mound for Paintsville.
1: You know, he's the one that has suffered probably the most out of all this.
0: Oh, no doubt. He's not had a consistent inning in nearly an hour, probably an hour.
1: I mean, he's thrown. Hold on, I'll tell you.
0: Yeah, you have the count there in front of us. Runners back at second base. It's a foul now. Oh, 18-2. So Lawrence County wins the softball tonight, 18-2 over Paintsville. So Lawrence County softball advances. Belfry softball advanced tonight as well. They got a win over Pikeville earlier tonight. Here we are still in the bottom of the third. It's 4-2 Paintsville with one out and a man at second.
1: He's thrown seven pitches in an hour.
0: Kinchlow has thrown seven pitches in an hour.
1: Yeah.
0: For Paintsville.
1: Since the second inning. He threw the second inning. From the time the second inning has finished to this point, he has thrown seven pitches.
0: All right. Umpires are back out on the field. 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Jamie Johnson and Byron Hall bringing you the 15th Region Baseball Tournament here tonight. This is game two of four opening round games. We're only going to play two here tonight due to the weather. That's another thing. If it hadn't rained, this game's played in the afternoon today, and none of this would ever happen.
1: Maybe. I remember last year Floyd Central was in the last game of the night last year, and it started around 8:30 last year. So don't get ahead of yourself here, buddy.
0: Well, not to jinx it.
1: Now this
0: but
1: game,
0: everything is clear right now.
1: Now technically, this should have been the second game of the day,
0: right?
1: At like
0: this should have been
1: 1 o'clock.
0: This should have been way over with if it hadn't rained, and who knows what'll happen tomorrow.
1: I'm gonna have to grin and bear it.
0: And we are ready to resume play here. Again, a runner at second. It's as good as it's ever been out there. Let's time it and see how long we can go.
1: 10:05. Let's say 10 minutes.
0: We'll give it 10 minutes. Batter in the box for Belfry. That's Chase Varney. And Davis leads off second with one down. The pitch from Kinchlow swung on and missed. For strike one, and we're back underway at 10:05.
1: Looks like Paintsville looks like they're playing Varney pretty straight up in the outfield, maybe shading just slightly to right center fielder is.
0: The 0-1 is low, 1-1 the count. Kent's low taking his time, getting back up on the mound. One one count, look back at second. And the pitch is outside for a ball. You know, Kinchlow's a graduate now at Paintsville. He may have a job to go to tomorrow. I mean, he may have to drive a truck tomorrow or something.
1: There you go. I guess seniors are technically graduates now.
0: He's a graduate. He may have to go to work tomorrow. I don't know. I'm just having fun. Please don't take that literal. Oh, well. It's a 2-1 count. Yeah, baseball had their graduation this past weekend, so they're done for the year. Back in the box is Chase Varney. He got a single and scored in the first over 2 hours ago. And the 2-1 is high and outside. 3-1.
1: You know, Kinchlow, he actually is signed to play baseball at Spalding.
0: He may have a summer job to go to.
1: So,
0: yeah.
1: Maybe a little NIL.
0: And a strike.
1: Something.
0: We'll go full 3-2.
1: Maybe some NIL work or something.
0: Hey, possibly some NIL work. Payoff pitch from Dixon Cancelo of Paintsville. Fouled. Out of play. Out in the box. Varney's ready. And the 3-2 pitch from Cancelo. Taken for a ball. So a walk issue to Varney. He's on base for the second time tonight. And now Michael Hagee to the plate. Now the home plate umpire comes out from behind the
1: courtesy runner
0: to make that, make sure that's good. That'll be Isaiah Wolford back out there in a courtesy runner for Belfry. Runners at first and second, one down. And in the box is Michael Hagee, strikeout victim in the first. And the pitch swung on high. He can't get around on it. You know, they got to be antsy. The players have got to be antsy out there.
1: You want to know something bad? Here comes the fog from left.
0: The left end coming in now on the fog. And that one will drop between center and right for a hit. One run is in. They'll hold him at third. Play at the plate at second, and he's out. The throw came in the second. Hagee out. So he gets a single and was out at second, but a run scores. It is 4-3. So Hagee with the single and then is out 9-4 on the putout. But Davis has scored for Belfry. And it's now 4-3. Runner at third base. That's the courtesy runner. Wolford pitches outside for a ball. 1-0 the count. Angelo looks at third, brings it plateward, and it's a called strike. 1-1 as that fog slowly creeps in. And as you mentioned, Byron from the left-hand side.
1: Don't know how that one's going to act.
0: Yeah. 1-1. Hit right at the...
1: Hit the batter.
0: Yeah, foul ball. Bounced up right at home plate. This fog is still playable. It's not nothing terrible
1: for
0: yet.
1: For now,
0: but.
1: You know, fight with the ground ball up the middle earlier. You know, if you're Belfry and fight, you'd like to see another one of those, get another run in here. And then you're talking about a whole new ball game with the fog.
0: 4-3 your score. Runner at third for Belfry. Cancelo for Paintsville brings it plateward. Off-speed pitch fouled. Count stays at 1-2, a two out. Bottom of the third inning. Back in the box comes Zach Feit, who got an RBI single in the first over an hour ago. Over 2 hours ago. Scott, you're done. You got to go home, get your beauty sleep. He's going to go home. Softball, wrap it up. We'll see you. Here's a 2-2 count with two down. The pitch fouled again. Zach Feit staying alive here. Showing a lot of fight out there at that bat.
1: You know, might be just fighting fastballs off right now. Kind of do what Hagee done last at bat as wait for that curveball to drop in and just drive it over top of the second baseman's head.
0: Let's see, the 2-2, there it is, off speed. He's waved at it and missed. And that'll do it for the frame. One run, two hits, one man left on, no errors. Through three complete, Paintsville 4, Belfry 3 on 98.9 WSIP.
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0: Jones Preston Funeral Home scoreboard has Paintsville with four runs on three hits. They've left three on base tonight. Belfry, three runs on five hits, one error and two men left on. Batters 8, 9, and 1 due up for Paintsville here. There we go. A lot of numbers for me, sorry. I'm not the math major. Shane Blair in the box for Paintsville. I struck out looking back in the second inning a wee bit ago. Ground ball to short. Picked by Bryce Hagee. Throw over, one down. One pitch, one out. Nice job by the shortstop, Bryce Hagee, in the hole. Making that pick and throwing him out. Now Braden Davis to the plate.
1: I guess you know your runners. I felt like he sat back and waited on that one just a little bit, but still got him plenty of time.
0: Davis struck out swinging in the third. First pitch is a ball. Fog update? No fog.
1: Yeah, slight fog.
0: A little bit.
1: A hint.
0: And right, a hint of fog. 2-0 the count. And that's a welcome sight right now. That was fog that blew in from left field. Not mighty right field.
1: Not from the lake.
0: No. It's a 3-0 count to the number 9 man, Braden Davis, for Paintsville.
1: Lake fog is tough.
0: No doubt. And there's a strike. 3-1 the count to Davis.
1: You know, the mix of all this, Varney, this is going to be his 65th pitch here tonight.
0: And he walks Davis. So one down, one on, and back to the top of the order, Colton Short for Paintsville. Short has been on base twice, an infield single in the first, and walked and scored in the third. Davis at first base with a short lead. Varney looks over at him and brings it plateward. First pitch high for a ball, 1-0.
1: That Prestonsburg mound getting him there.
0: A little bit. 18 inches off the ground at the least. Toss over the first base. Runner gets back.
1: Threw him a changeup over there.
0: No doubt.
1: Not his best move.
0: Two Short back in the box for Paintsville. The 1-0 and fouled out of play behind home plate. Two games tomorrow, Johnson Central Eastridge at 5, Prestonsburg and Pike Central in the nightcap. Lord help us if we get through those games tomorrow. Infield is in. But the man at first, a 1-1 count to short. And that one high, 2-1. Short, a 298 hitter, as we mentioned tonight, has been on base twice. Varney comes set for Belfry, and the 2-1 offering is waved and he missed. 2-2.
1: Swing and a miss.
0: Swung right through it.
1: It did. A little off speed action looked like.
0: Varney's in control here, a 2-2 count.
1: You can throw about anything you want in this count.
0: And here comes the pitch. And you drop down to that three-quarter arm length and fouled back out of play. You know, sometimes he's over the top. Sometimes it's that three-quarter delivery that he brings.
1: Yeah, there's a little voodoo magic there.
0: Mm-hmm.
1: A little something to throw you off, maybe. I think I come back fastball now after throwing the off-speed.
0: 2-2 count, one down, one off for Paintsville. The pitch from Varney. Taken low. Ooh-hoo-hoo. And we'll go full, 3-2.
1: You know, Paintsville right now, if they're willing to take a chance, maybe put a runner in motion here. Full count.
0: Full count. It's a walk. Back-to-back walks. Is this a product of all the delays?
1: Possibly a little bit. I mean, obviously has not been. He's been the one that's been in and out, on and off the mound.
0: Is that over 70 pitches for him?
1: 72.
0: 72. And Coach Hagee's going out to the mound to discuss some things here. So a brief break in the action here.
1: Well, you get a little concerned and worrisome here. Back-to-back walks. Now you've got two runners on and one out.
0: Right.
1: You know, just maybe a little momentum, something to change up, get your head, clear your head for a minute. And, you know, maybe Coach Hagee sees something mechanically that, you know, that if Varney needs to fix right quick and just making a little adjustment.
0: And as hitters 2, 3, and 4, or at least 2, 2, and 3 do up here for Paintsville, and Stewart and Howe, and they've had big knocks already tonight for the Tigers.
1: Yeah, Stewart here, he's the one got the whole fog situation started.
0: Yes.
1: Yeah, so he's the one hit the ball out in a very similar situation to what we're in now, maybe.
0: There was two on, and he poked the ball to right field that was dropped in the fog.
1: Yeah.
0: A very manageable catch under normal circumstances. Followed by two rips by Paintsville hitters. And a fake to second base, no throw. Asked about the fog. Well, right now things are good. We're playing ball. It's clear night.
1: About 20 minutes in now.
0: Yeah, we're looking better. First pitch, square into bunt, fouled. Out of play by Stewart. What a night of baseball.
1: Seen a little bit of everything, I think.
0: A little bit of everything tonight.
1: Sometimes you go, I mean, ain't that the beauty of baseball?
0: Mm-hmm.
1: You come to the park and see something maybe you haven't seen before or something new.
0: The 0-1. And that one in there for a strike.
1: Now here's the big pitch. Can you finish him off? You're up 0-2. Can you finish the at bat off and get the out?
0: Varney, a look back at second. Brings it to the plate. Stewart swings and hits it into left field. Runner will come around. They're going to throw it to the plate. There'll be a play. In there, safe. Run, throw the third. It gets away. That runner will score as well. And they'll hold the phone, and two runs are in for Paintsville. 6-3 Tigers. So an RBI single. Stewart took second base on the throw. You can score Davis and then score Short, who scores on an error by the catcher. And we're going to pitching change for Belfry. We'll sort it all out. 6-3 your score. Tigers on top with one out here in the top of the fourth on 98.9 WSIP.
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0: New pitcher for Paintsville is Dante Davis, making his 11th appearance on the mound this year. A 2.54 ERA, a 5-3 record, 82 strikeouts, 36 walks, 30 hits, 24 runs, and 49 and two-thirds innings of work. First pitch is taken for a ball by Brody Howe, who got that two RBI double in the third inning. Paintsville up now 6-3. That one low for a ball.
1: Davis got a lively arm now.
0: Lefty on the mound. He'll bring it plateward. The 2-0 offering. He's been wild so far. You said lively. I'll say wild.
1: Well, arm probably throws
0: adrenaline.
1: Probably throws a little harder than what Varney does. But as you've seen here, probably not as consistent in the zone.
0: The 3-0 down the heart of the plate for a strike. 3-1. One down, man at third for Paintsville. Two runs in the frame. Ground ball past the third baseman. That'll score another run. 7-3 Tigers. As Howe scores, or Stewart scores, and Howe with the RBI single, his third RBI of the night. Scott said, welcome back to baseball. Well, you know what? Hey, I chose to do it.
1: There you go.
0: I know late nights are involved in it. I'm okay with that.
1: Welcome back. When will we ever get to it?
0: Well, I've not done it in a long time. and I've enjoyed it this season. I have.
1: It's the maiden voyage for me.
0: Off the plate, that's a strike, they call. To Anderson Lauffer, a strikeout victim in the third. He popped out the third base back in the first. Baseball 7, Belfry 3, one out, one on, and 0-1 count to Lauffer. You can close the book on Varney as that last run is charged to him. 7 runs. Popped up. Shortstop, third base wants it, caught, 2 down.
1: Now, in Varney's defense, all of those 7 are not earned.
0: No, they're not. 3 and a third, 1 strikeout, 5 walks, 7 runs, and 4 hits. That's his stat line. And how many earned?
1: Well, 6 of them were earned.
0: 6.
1: Walk 5.
0: Yeah.
1: Yeah.
0: Yeah, walk 5, struck out
1: 4.
0: And 6 earned runs. The 0-1 is in there for a strike. Luke Stratton with an 0-2 count. Stratton walked and scored in the third. He's 0-1 tonight. Runner at first base, 2 down. Waved at him, missed for strike 3. But Paceville gets 2 runs on 1 hit. They leave a man.
1: 3 runs.
0: Or 3 runs in the inning, excuse me. And now we'll go to the bottom of the fourth inning. It's Paceville 7. And Belfry 3 on 98.9 WSIP.
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0: 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Jamie Johnson, Byron All, 7-3 Tigers on top of Belfry. Bottom of the fourth inning. The hitters 6, 7, and 8 due up for Belfry. Vipperman, Hanshaw, and Garrett Maynard for Dixon Kinchelow.
1: Don't look now.
0: Oh, I know.
1: Don't look, Ethel.
0: I see it. A little bit of F-O-G. We'll wait and see. Baseball's team came together on the mound, and they're ready to put this thing moving forward here as Kinchlow's back up on the hill.
1: Said, don't look, Ethel.
0: Don't look, Ethel. Yes, they call it the fog.
1: Booger that, booger that.
0: Yeah. We see it. Right now, it's not in any
1: effectiveness.
0: It's not affecting things yet. Batter up is the catcher, Vipperman. He's 0-1 tonight. And the first pitch is in there for a call and strike. 0-1.
1: Belfry crowd has not been as loud since that section
0: was. The whole section was gone. They were sent off the hill. Well, he's out in the parking lot. So 1-1 count to Vipperman. And that one smoked to right field, but under it and catching it is Stewart. One down, allowed out.
1: You know, give it 10 minutes. Maybe that fog sets in and that drops.
0: Yeah. Well, if I'm the umpiring crew, I'm just trying to get this thing through.
1: Well, my question is going to be, if you get through five complete innings and the fog sets back in, do you call it? Will they call it?
0: Interesting. First pitch is in there to Hanshaw. Connor Hanshaw.
1: It's a ball.
0: 1-0. Kinchlow's next one in there. Quickly a fastball for a strike. 1-1. Kinchlow working quickly for the Tigers here in a 1-1 offering. Strike two called. Hanshaw struck out looking in the second. Kinchlow's got him in his sights here. The 1-2 swung on and missed. You could see it coming.
1: You know, just wonder if Paisel feels comfortable. Kinchlow gets up around 70-some pitches. Will they pull him to rest and save him for the championship game if they make it that far?
0: Yeah, you got to wonder.
1: You seen what Lawrence County did with Maynard tonight?
0: Uh-huh. First pitch swung on and missed by Garrett Maynard, also a strikeout victim of Kinchlow's in the second inning.
1: I feel like Kinchlow, he should be able to get through this inning at within 70.
0: That one bounces up to home plate, 1-1.
1: He threw that in about 45 feet.
0: Yeah. A little short.
1: We call that low. Just a bit low.
0: Just a little low. And that one low gets away from the catcher. 2-1 the count. No, it's actually a nice evening. I mean, all things considered.
1: Outside the fog.
0: Outside the fog, it's been a nice evening. Oh.
1: Not too hot, not too cold.
0: These players will never forget this game.
1: Nope.
0: 2-1, check swing strike. 2-2.
1: I think he was calling that a strike regardless.
0: Yeah, he was. 2-2 count, two down in the inning. The pitch swung on and missed for strike three. 1-2-3 go the Pirates. We go to the top of the fifth. Paisville 7, Belfry 3 on 98.9 WSIP.
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0: Cangelo with four innings of work for Paintsville, eight strikeouts, one walk. He's given up three runs and scattered five hits tonight. Dante Davis back out there for his first full inning of work for Belfry.
1: The question with Cangelo is going to be, do they bring it running back out there again or pitch him right up to the 75-pitch mark?
0: First pitch to Howell is swung on and missed. Lefty on lefty here. Cruz Howell, the infamous RBI triple in the third inning. That one high framed, but a ball.

0: Oh.
1: That's why I'm so dumb.
0: No. Absolutely not.
1: Slow, maybe. Let's say slow.
0: I was just going to say you're at your own pace.
1: I am at my own pace.
0: You live at your own pace.
1: Well, it's good and bad, I guess.
0: Time is not a factor in your life.
1: Although it should be.
0: Time does not exist. We make up time. We make it up. It doesn't exist. And you fully embrace that entire line of thinking that time does not exist. It's irrelevant. Here's the 1-2, and that hit him. Boy, Howe's had a night.
1: Well, him and his brother.
0: Yeah. Hit by a pitch, he'll take his bag.
1: I'll tell you what, as a coaching staff, that's the one that's the worst. When you got a guy 0-2 and then hitting.
0: Well, it lefty on lefty too, and
1: it looked like he tried to throw him a breaking ball that didn't go.
0: So now Dixon Kinchelo will come to the dish. He is 0-2 tonight. Runner leads at first base, squares to bunt, and it's a strike. 0-1. We thank you for joining us tonight here on 98.9 WSIP and the Fork Media app. As we're coming up on 10:40 on a Monday Memorial Day night. That one almost got away from the catcher.
1: Well, it slipped out of his hand a little bit.
0: Yeah.
1: That fog setting back in, a little moisture getting on the ball again.
0: Yeah. We do have some fog, but still it's not a factor.
1: It's playable.
0: Scoring the bunt. There it is in front of the home plate. Picked up by the pitcher. Throw to first, and the sack bunt moves the runner to second base. So Kinchelo does his job.
1: In true pitcher fashion.
0: I don't miss the pitcher batting in the major leagues. I like the DH all the time.
1: Yeah, I understand. Yeah, I get it.
0: And I didn't think I would.
1: I think we were all like that.
0: Yeah.
1: Now, granted, you know, I think that their pitchers can hit.
0: Yeah.
1: I mean, look at Ohtani.
0: There's pitchers that hit better than Key Brian Hayes. Well, I can tell you that.
1: Hey, look here. I take Michael Lorenzen hitting for the Reds
0: over
1: Key
0: Hayes.
1: Brian Hayes.
0: Yeah.
1: You know, I mean, hitters, if you're a hitter, you're a hitter.
0: You know, so chopper foul by Blair. Remember, I had his name and forgot it. Micah Owens?
1: Yep, I was thinking of that same guy.
0: Yeah. Play for the Reds, a pitcher?
1: Yep.
0: He could hit a little bit.
1: Yeah, I think
0: Greg Mays could hit. Remember that?
1: Well, that used to be a competition with the Braves pitchers, him and Smoltz and Glavin and Avery.
0: Yeah.
1: That was a thing between them. They were all, you know, they were legitimate trying to out-hit each other. So, I mean, they had a thing.
0: 0-1 count to Blair. Runner leads off second and Howell. Swung on up the middle, charging hard, short second fielder, dives and makes the catch. Nice job by Davis out in center field.
1: That's Hagee.
0: Was that Hagee out there?
1: Yeah, Davis is pitching.
0: Yeah, Davis on the mound. So Hagee with that one. So a nice job by Hagee out there to reel that in.
1: Well, that ought to tell you if they can see the ball or not.
0: He saw it.
1: I did not.
0: Well, it's the FOG is getting a little worse again here.
1: He's getting BAD.
0: Yeah. We're trying not to speak it into existence.
1: Travis Tripp might have said it best.
0: T-R-O-U-B-L-E.
1: Yep.
0: Ball off the plate.
1: If you'll look right here at the left center light, there's like a wall.
0: It's
1: the fog.
0: It's a wall. Yeah. I see that.
1: Yeah.
0: And it's kind of pushing it back out.
1: Yeah.
0: Slowly. Lord, let us get through this frame. Here's the pitch. In there for a strike to Braden Davis. He's 0-1 tonight. Walked and scored in the fourth.
1: What was a controversial fourth?
0: That one we won't forget for some time. Swung on and missed, strike two.
1: No, that wasn't controversial. That was the third that was controversial.
0: The third was controversial.
1: Belfry just kind of self-inflicted wounds.
0: So 1-2 count, two down, one on. Top of the fifth.

0: Fifth inning, and the pitch, strike three, call. No runs, no hits, no errors, one man left on. Through four and a half, it's 7-3 Paintsville on 98.9 WSIP.
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0: Well, Kinchlow returns to the hill for his fifth inning of work here, Byron.
3: You know, he's got eight pitches. You know, seven to eight pitches here. And, you know, we'll figure out what they'll do going forward. I'd say this batter, get him to 70 maybe. And then you'll see if, you know, what Paintsville's thoughts are. Do they want to hold him, you know, say for the championship if they are, you know, if they can get that far? Or do they just go ahead and pitch him out and go for the win right here and have faith in their pitching staff to get through the next two games without him?
0: Now, we'll find out.
3: I can't say. I haven't seen Paintsville enough to make that decision or that claim, but I'm pretty sure that's what Lawrence County done tonight in their win, as they're going to have their top pitcher back. They got their number two ready for Wednesday now. So,
0: and that's who's waiting in the wings for Paintsville is Lawrence County. 7-3 your score if Paintsville can hang on here. We go to the bottom of the fifth inning. Belfry still got plenty to say about it, though. Hitters 9-1-2 due up for the Pirates. First pitch is a strike to Eli Cottle, who struck out looking in the second. The 0-1 waved at it, missed. 0-2. Infield is in still with the 0-2 count. Called, strike three. Second time looking, Cotto goes down tonight. That's nine strikeouts for Kinchlow.
3: Bottom of the order has not... You know, we talk about how Lawrence County's bottom of the order really helped them tonight. Belfry has done the opposite for them.
0: Yeah, six Ks.
3: Yeah, that's not helping you line up out.
0: First pitch to Davis is a strike. Davis is 2-for-2, a pair of infield singles. He's also scored twice tonight. Going to work. Foul, 0-2 quickly to Davis. Fog rolling in a little thicker. Still playable.
3: Let's see if Davis hits one over here towards right center and see how much they think it's playable.
0: The 0-2. Low. That's the ball.
3: They was 73. Here's the question. Is anybody warming up over there? I can't tell.
0: No, nobody is warming up for Paintsville.
3: I might tell you a little something here.
0: The 1-2 to Davis. Now Davis steps out for a moment. Kinchlow now the wind and the pitch. Called, third strike. Two down in the inning. 10 strikeouts for Kinchlow. And now Bryce Hagee to the plate, 0-for-2.
3: They're going to give it. Kinchlow's going the distance, I'd say, at this point. Point of no return now.
0: In there for a strike, 0-1. No, 1-0, excuse me. I didn't call that a ball.
3: Wow.
0: Look good from our vantage point.
3: I'll put a strike in there.
0: That's waved at and missed. Now it's 1-1. Quickly working, Cancelo's pitch in there for a strike. That went a little low at the knee.
3: That was ball one. Well,
0: yeah. Yeah, that was ball one. And the 1-2 is outside. 2-2. Two down, nobody on here in the bottom of the fifth inning for Belfry. A wind in the pitch by Cancelo. Foul tipped into the middle of the catcher, and that will end the inning. Three strikeouts, five in a row for Cancelo over two innings, and through five complete. It is Paintsville 7, Belfry 3 on 98.9 WSIP.
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0: First pitch, a called strike to Colton Short, top of the order for Paintsville here as they lead 7-3, top of six. That one swung on and missed, 0-2. 1-2-3 due up this inning for the Tigers. Can the visitor on the scoreboard win both games here tonight? That's what we're looking at. As Lawrence County beat Pikeville earlier tonight. That seems like a lifetime ago.
3: Check him.
0: And they don't appeal. Well, now they will. No swing. 1-2, the count.
3: I didn't think he went, but I just check him anyways. Just
0: took a long time to get that check.
3: Yeah.
0: Short back in the box. He scored twice tonight. 1-for-1 officially. Been on base three times. Outside for a ball. 2-2. Nobody on, just underway here in this top of the sixth frame for Paintsville. Davis back out there to work again. And we'll go full 3-2.
3: No, Davis was up 0-2, and now it's a full count.
0: Fog getting thick. And that's a walk. Third walk drawn by Short tonight. He's been on base four times.
3: Here's his leadoff hitter.
0: That's why he's there.
3: Find ways on.
0: And now Lucas Stewart to the dish. 2-for-3 tonight. Got an RBI and two runs scored. And again, the fog is getting thicker.
3: Cut it with a knife.
0: Fouled out of play.
3: And
0: It's quiet out there. I mean, you can hear the whole Paintsville dugout making noise over there.
3: Belfry been a little deflated.
0: Yeah.
3: Half the bleachers got...
0: they got sent home.
3: They got told to leave.
0: Inside for a strike. Popped out of the catcher's mitt, but still there. It's an 0-2 count to Lucas Stewart. Runner leads off first and short. Will he go for second? Let's see. On an 0-2 count? No. That one high for a ball. 1-2.
3: I think now would be the time to go.
0: With the 1-2 count?
3: 1-2 count. I mean, it's a breaking ball situation. Good time to put him in motion.
0: Davis looks at first. Brings it plateward. Runner does not go. And that one almost got away from the catcher of Ipperman, but he made a stab at it and caught it. Just put his glove out there and hoped he'd catch it.
3: Yeah.
0: He did.
3: Nice play.
0: Yeah, that was a nice play. That was way off the plate. 2-2 count. One on. Nobody down yet. Top of the sixth. 7-3 Tigers. Throw over the first. That Tiger dugout's having a lot of fun.
3: Oh, yeah. Well, it's easy to have fun when you're grooving it up.
0: A four-run lead.
3: Yeah. And your man on the mound is just cruising.
0: And the pitch fouled. We'll stay 2-2. You going down to help him screen?
6: Yeah.
0: Okay.
3: And don't tempt him to get in a dugout. He's
0: Braylon's wandering around here tonight.
3: He's smothered out for the last 2 months.
0: Yeah.
3: Let me tell you.
0: Can't play ball. A broken arm.
3: Yep. Unfortunate injury.
0: Yep.
3: It smothered him out. Telling you.
0: It's a 2-2 count, and now time called.
3: You say Braylon, nobody knows who that is. I'm just telling you.
0: Yeah. Bubbo.
3: Bubbo, yeah.
0: Davis steps off the rubber, gathers himself for Belfry. That's back on. It's a 2-2 count. And the pitch to Stewart. Sent to center field. Who's going to make a play on this
3: one? Nobody's going to make a play.
0: Nobody
3: on it.
0: Will make
3: they
0: a play
3: don't
0: on it.
3: It.
0: Lost in the fog. And the right fielder retrieved it. It's an RBI double for Stewart, and I don't hear anybody hollering. Short scores 8-3 Paintsville. Courtesy runner, no. Stewart stays out of second base.
3: Elbow guard or something, probably.
0: Yeah. And now Brody Howell due up.
3: Yeah, he's the one he'll hit a laser beam or two.
0: Howell tonight, 2 for 3. Yeah.
3: He had that ringing double in the fog earlier.
0: He's driven in 3 tonight, scored once. First pitch to him, sent in the air, right field, and giving chase, it will drop. And that's a hit down the line, no doubt. Fielder couldn't find it, though. One run is in, and that'll be a triple for Howell. Howell is a home run away from a cycle. Stewart scores, and this Tiger train keeps it rolling all night long.
3: About that, got both Howell brothers triples tonight.
0: How about that?
3: He couldn't let little brother outdo him.
0: 9-3 your score with Howell at third base. And a meeting on the mound again. And honestly, that time the right fielder was just shaded so far to center, he could have made a play on that. It was down the line.
3: That's one of the cases, you know. He might not have had a good view of it either off the bat.
0: Yeah, couldn't get a good jump on it. I honestly, there's no way he could have got a good jump off at with this fog situation.
3: I think if he sees it off the bat, that ball's down. But he cuts it off, and it don't roll to the fence.
0: Yeah, and no run scores.
3: Yeah, so, I mean, you're probably looking at second and third, nobody out, rather than third and run in.
0: First and third. Because he had a – Seward was at second. So
3: right, well.
0: Nevertheless, another two runs are in with two hits in the inning. It's 9-3 Tigers. And Anderson Lauffer at the plate, he's 0-for-3, and he's due. Right-handed batter, left-handed pitcher, and the pitch from Davis is fouled. 0-1. You're listening to 98.9 WSIP Paintsville, the 15th Region Baseball Tournament, presented by Webb's Heating and Cooling with Jamie Johnson and Byron Hall. Top of the sixth inning, Paintsville still batting. They lead 9-3. The pitch from Davis is a wild pitch. And I'll score another one. 10-3 Tigers. So now the bases are empty for Lauffer. With three runs in the inning for Paintsville. And a 1-1 count.
3: Three more turns this into a runaway train.
0: Mm-hmm. Pitch fouled away.
3: Not out of the realm of possibility. Nobody out.
0: Oh, yeah. Nobody out in this frame yet.
3: You know, not real sure where Belfry goes after Davis here either, if they want to make another change.
0: Here's the pitch, and it sails away as he couldn't get a grip on that one. A lot of moisture on the ball. He's asking for a dry ball from the dugout.
3: I think he asked for his rosin bag.
0: That's what he's got, yep. And a new ball from the umpire. And the rosin bag, and now he's ready to get back to work here. With three runs in on two hits. And a 2-2 count to Lauffer. Low for a ball, and we'll go full at 3-2. The wind and pitch, and they'll call it high and a strike. Lauffer goes down, first down of the inning.
3: I don't think Lauffer was too happy with that one.
0: No.
3: He's halfway to first base.
0: Yeah, he was.
3: Also might have been part of the problem.
0: Yeah, you don't show up the umpire. So Lauffer goes down, first down of the inning. Nobody on. Three runs in. Luke Stratton at the plate. And the pitch to him is outside for a ball.
3: You know, just wonder if Davis might be hitting the wall.
0: Possibly. He's everywhere. That one's way high.
3: I mean, this is going to be his 45th pitch in two innings.
0: 2 2/3,
3: yeah.
0: I think. Yeah.
3: No, it'd be 2 2/3 if he makes it through this inning.
0: Yeah, if he gets through the inning, you're right. There's a strike. Luke Stratton, who is 0-for-2, walked and scored in the third. That four-run third inning.
3: That infamous third.
0: Yeah. Low and inside for a ball. 10-3 your score. Tigers on top of Belfry.
3: I don't see anybody warming up over here for Belfry either.
0: Davis's pitch is low. They call it a strike. 3-2.
3: Might have been a slight gift.
0: Possibly. That one head high and a walk to Stratton. Second time he's walked tonight.
3: Mr. Blue throws me off occasionally. When somebody walks, he'll turn and point.
0: Uh-huh.
3: And he's just pointing to the base.
0: Right.
3: And I'm like, ugh. You know, sometimes you get fired up or get
0: Cruz Howell back up to the plate. He's been on base all three times he's been up to the dish. And that one passed up, caught by the first baseman, steps on the bag for one, throws down the second, but not in time. So the out at first, but the runner advanced to second in Stratton. So Hal out on a fielder's choice, basically.
3: I can't see the right fielder again.
0: Yeah, the fog is getting thick again.
3: Right field.
0: Right field's gone.
3: Yeah, center field, I think I see him, but I can't tell for sure.
0: We're still playing. Popped up, foul ground, catcher calling for it, and nobody going to get it as it goes beyond the field of play.
3: Yeah, we got it out here. off the tarp. Well,
0: the netting. Yeah, there's netting. Plenty of netting here around all the seating areas here at Stonecrest Sports Park.
3: If you ain't in a bleacher.
0: And now the umpire is going to bring everybody off, it looks like, because that's what's happening here.
3: Yep.
0: So the home plate umpire is going to call for a delay with an 0-1 count. One man on and two out. And another delay.
3: I'm going to say Belfry didn't, none of the players seen the ball. And neither did the umpire.
0: Well, then nobody could see the ball going out of play, including us. And it hit the netting, and they were going to make a play on it. And wasn't even close.
3: Yeah.
0: So, with an 0-1 count to
3: Kinchelo.
0: We'll take another break for fog break delay number 4. And we'll come back in a few moments. It's Painesful 10. Belfry 3, 98.9 WSIP.
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0: We're back at Stonecrest Sports Park tonight, home of the Fog Bowl 2026. It's fog delay number 4 on the night.
3: Yeah.
0: How about that? 4 fog delays here this evening, and this one's still not looking any better. So we're waiting it out, 10-3 your score, and Paintsville is still batting with 2 out in the top of the 6th inning in a 10-3 game. And as I mentioned, I don't know what else you could say about it because it is what it is. You've decided to wait it out. As we said earlier, Paintsville doesn't have to have school tomorrow. They're out of school. So they don't care. And Belfry has school tomorrow, but school be darned. They're going to stay with it.
3: They're content.
0: They're content to play this thing
3: now,
0: out.
3: Now, in Belfry's defense, though, they did say that when the score was still 4-2.
0: Yeah. So now it's 10-3, and the runs that's been scored, you really can't, since that 4-2 spot, you really can't blame on fog anymore. So if you didn't witness the game, you got to know that, you know, 6 of these runs were not fog related tonight.
3: Yeah. Maybe not. I mean, it's just a
0: 4 definitely.
3: Yeah, there's a few. The first two the first two runs of the game for Paintsville.
0: Fog-related.
3: Definitely fog-related.
0: Yes.
3: You know, maybe the next two, questionable.
0: So you're saying even less than four?
3: What do you mean?
0: You think less than four runs were affected by fog tonight?
3: I don't know.
0: You wouldn't be popular on social media, because right now social media says Belfry lost this game due to
3: Well, Belfry runs lost and, yet.
0: Yeah.
3: But, you know, they, you know what? They cut it to 4-3.
0: They did rally to 4-3.
3: They got to 4-3 and come back in without the fog and give up three immediately.
0: Yeah.
3: So, but, you know, the two runs with the fog, that definitely stole some momentum Belfry had and clearly shifted it Paintsville's direction. You know, they've been a couple hits. Some were hit, legit hits, that might have turned into extra bases because of the fog. One, you can't see the ball off the bat.
0: Right.
3: Two, by the time you see it down, the batter knows it's where it's been hit. They're running. So by the time you recognize it,
0: they're already in motion.
3: Yeah, sometimes they're halfway to second base.
0: Mm-hmm.
3: So, you know, the fog has definitely aided Paintsville.
0: Definitely.
3: Now, are they responsible for 10 runs on the board?
0: No.
3: I don't think so.
0: Yep. 10-3 your score. Paintsville on top. We're in the top of the sixth inning. Paintsville still batting. And the umpires asked for a 10-minute delay again, or at least 10 minutes, when a foul ball could not be seen behind the third base line. So the catcher and the third baseman wanted to make a play on it. Neither could find it, and it went actually was out of play. So with that being said, the delay occurred, our fourth delay.
3: I would argue that the umpire didn't see it either, and that's part of the reason he called for the delay then.
0: 10-3 your score. Back with more coming up in the fog delay. Paintsville's on top, and we're going to wait it out. We'll come back with more in a moment on 98.9 WSIP.
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0: WSIP, we're staying with you until this one wraps up officially tonight. It's 10-3. Paintsville on top of Belfry here. Top of the sixth inning in our fourth different fog delay of the night. Byron, you got eyes on the fog. What do you see now?
3: Well, right field was thick. Left field is clearing.
0: So we're getting closer to getting cleared.
3: Center field is 70% fog.
0: Now, we actually moved around to some more comfortable chairs here in this colossal suite we're in, by the way. We're in a wonderful spot to call the game. Thanks so much to the city of Prestonsburg for allowing us to have our own private suite in here to call a baseball game. It's wonderful and love it. But I could see out my vantage point from sitting in my comfy chair here that actually four of the baseball players are just laying on the turf. Like, yeah. They're just laying down on the turf, waiting it out.
3: You do what you got to do sometimes.
0: Yeah. Makes me think of those old highlights of major league games would be in delay. And there was one game in particular, I think, where somebody went sliding through the tarp. Have you seen that? I think it might have been a catcher, Rick Dempsey, that played for the Dodgers in the 80s, late 80s.
3: I think about, you know, you talk about major leaguers and rain delays and stuff. Robin Ventura with the Mets acting like Mike Piazza and acting like he hits a home run and rounds the bases and slides is always is a favorite one to watch. Sometimes you see some of the better ones to watch are like the college teams in rain delays. They'll go out there, they'll run football plays or
0: just do what you got to do.
3: It's interesting watching different people do rain delays. Bubbo and some of them, when they get in a rain delay, they'll get a baseball. They'll find one of my baseballs and make tic-tac-toe and throw it over to the other dugout.
0: Oh.
3: And they'll start throwing baseballs back and forth playing tic-tac-toe.
0: Anything you got to do.
3: So
0: how about some other things in the world of sports right now? The NBA tonight, the Knicks beat the Cavs. They're in the NBA Finals for the first time since 1999. The New York Knicks are going to play for a championship.
3: I bet you're happy about that.
0: Well,
3: you're a closet Knicks fan.
0: I was a big-time Knicks fan in the 80s and 90s. Oh, I was. I was majorly a Knicks fan. I was Patrick Ewing, Charles Oakley, Mark Jackson, John Starks, Gerald Wilkins. I could go on and on with all the team. Kenny Skywalker. That's really why. Was Kenny Walker, Wildcat, made it to the Knicks, and then I liked Ewing because of Walker. It was right before I realized that Ewing was on Georgetown's team and knocked out Kentucky and Walker in the Final Four. I didn't know that. I actually got in the pro ball before I got in the college ball. So this is like 86, I guess, is when I started getting into it. So a couple of years had passed. I didn't know that anyway. But, yeah, I'm a closet Knicks fan. I've been a Celtics fan, too, which Knicks and Celtics are rivals. But I like Larry Bird. I mean, Bird's awesome. Bird, McHale, and
3: Parrish.
0: I mean, but in the last, tell you what got me about the Knicks, Bubba, I'll tell you, was the fact that they did Patrick Ewing wrong at the end of his career and wouldn't let him continue on. They forced him out, and he retired, I think, as a member of the Magic or something. He played for the Supersonics and the Magic, and they kind of did him wrong at the end of his career, which really made me mad. And I was like, I won't root for him again. But now I may watch the finals because of this, possibly. So they beat the Cavs. They swept the Cavs, by the way, if I'm not mistaken. Yeah. The Astros threw a combined no-hitter tonight. Was that right? Did you say that earlier? Okay. So I don't know who it was, but 2024.
3: So nobody threw a no-hitter last year?
15: No.
0: Wow.
3: Well, was it Wade Miley's no-hitter in 24, or was that too long ago?
0: Was that 24 or 23?
3: I don't know.
0: That was 23, I think.
3: Yeah, probably.
0: And gas, by the way, is $3.99 a gallon in Louisa.
3: Nice.
0: So, hey, maybe better things are coming.
3: Oh, let's hope.
0: So just a few other things going on in the world.
3: How much was it? I think your mom said it was $3.99 down here by the hospital the other day.
0: The Hibbley Market?
3: Yeah.
0: Oh, well. Better days are ahead, hopefully. Yeah. Well, I will find that Astros score. 9-0 over the Rangers. Well, the Astros are struggling this year. Rocker going 5. No, I'm sorry. That's the Rangers. Yeah, 3 men combined for the no-hitter. No doubt. So, I can't pronounce his name. I would botch it. I'm not going to try.
3: So, your son, he's not from around here.
0: No, he's from Japan.
3: Huh.
0: So, congratulations to Houston. They get a combined no-hitter tonight. That's what we're doing here on a Monday night, winding down your Memorial Day at 11:25 at night, waiting on the fog to leave. And another check of it. Left field, pretty good. Center field, I mean, I can't see it right now. What do you see?
3: I'm not. I think center left field's gotten worse since the last time we looked.
0: Great. I'm not for sure how much longer you're going to. I mean, I guess you're going to wait this out till you just can't wait it out no more.
3: Yeah.
0: But there you go.
3: I don't think you got a choice at this point.
0: No. Everybody else is waiting it out. Nobody's complaining. It kind of is what it is. It is 10-3. Paceful on top. Top of the sixth inning. If you're hanging with us, hang a little longer, because we will not end this until this game is ended. We will stay with it through its duration.
3: We're playing some West Coast baseball tonight.
0: Oh, we're no doubt about that. We'll come back in a few more moments with another update and hopefully back to baseball sooner than later here on 98.9 WSIP.
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0: Back at Prestonsburg, Kentucky, Stonecrest Sports Park for some late-night baseball. We are awaiting fog delay number 4, and if you are still with us, we appreciate that fact. Jamie Johnson and Byron Hall with you. Bubbo in here with us as well. He's been hanging out. You got school tomorrow, don't you, son?
17: Yeah.
0: It don't matter. Yeah. State test tomorrow, eh? Great.
3: Oh, boy.
0: State test, who cares? We got baseball going on tonight. Oh, my goodness.
3: I told you the man's fiending over here.
0: Yeah. And our thanks to Miss Olivia Ross back at Studio Control, who doesn't have to come in tomorrow morning for the sales meeting. You don't have to. You can set it out if you'd like to, at least to the afternoon. Oh, my goodness. Because you've been out longer than expected for tonight. How about the well, if you want to come on in, come on in, then, if you're going to be up. 14th Region Baseball. How about this? They actually played this tournament at two different spots, Byron.
3: Yeah.
0: They play games at Wolf County and at Alice Lloyd College today.
3: Both turf fields.
0: To get the games in. Wolf County's field, I actually saw some video stream of that field today. That's a nice facility.
3: I think they just done it last year.
0: It's very nice. It's, turf.
3: The whole turf thing is only like, it's only a year or two old now.
0: Yeah.
3: So they've got a nice facility because, if I'm not mistaken, Powell County is supposed to be the host.
0: Yeah, Powell County is the host, and they won today, by the way. I'll give you some scores from that game.
3: We got some action going on out there?
0: Possibly. Wolf County got a 2-0 win over Perry County Central, so Wolf County advanced. Knott County Central lost to Powell County. That game was played at Alice Lloyd, so Powell County moves on to the semis. Hazard beat Letcher County Central 5-4. And Estill County beat Breathitt County 5-2. So your semifinals in the 14th region, Wolf County and Powell County, Hazard and Estill County.
3: Well, there you go.
0: Now you know.
3: Well, I don't necessarily hate the two location idea.
0: Right. Well, you know, every time there's any bit of change, nobody likes it. So it's a...
3: Don't we know it?
0: I've had my first peek at the fog, and it looks worse than it's ever looked.
3: Oh, yeah, it's got worse.
0: I had given up. I had sat in a chair in the corner of this palatial suite we're in, and I couldn't see out the window except for the Paintsville dugout. And now that I could see the field, oh, my goodness. How much longer do you wait this out?
3: At this point... All night.
0: Is it going to go to midnight? It's 11:34 right now.
3: Look here. I don't see no way it's going to get played here in the next 10 minutes. Even started.
0: Yeah, no doubt.
3: I mean, we're going to pass midnight tonight.
0: So, softball action here earlier tonight and games that wrapped up. Oh, it's been a while.
3: They had an extra inning game and everything over there.
0: Yeah, they did. Scott had the call on K94.7. Belfry beat Pikeville 4-3 in 9 innings. The clutch player of the game was Belfry's Random Maynard, 2-for-3 with a single and a triple and scored a winning run. Game 2 saw Lawrence County no trouble with Paintsville 19-2. And the clutch player of that game, brought your way by Man Toyota, was the entire Lady Dog team, apparently. And there you go. So games tomorrow, weather permitting, 5:30 on the softball side, Johnson Central versus Pike County Central. And in game 4, Shelby Valley and the Fighting Shannons of Floyd Central tomorrow night. Scott Shannon in his hurrah as the coach for Floyd Central. We're friends with Scott, so he's going to try to rally around a pretty good team, hoping that they will get that win tomorrow against Shelby Valley. We'll find out.
3: They've had a pretty, now look, Floyd Central's had a really good year. You know, it's just tough uphill climb against Lawrence County in the district. And I, you know, speaking of the softball side, I think it, you know, Johnson Central, Lawrence County might be the two favorites here to meet up in the finals.
0: Could be.
3: If I was guessing. Now, selfishly and personally, you know, we would like to see Scott Shedden and Lady Jags advance.
0: Because we're friends.
3: We are friends.
0: Get the win.
3: I mean, we know them. You know, I know those
0: you
3: girls.
0: You have a niece that plays.
3: Yeah, my favorite niece does play for the Lady Jags.
0: Yeah.
3: So, I'm a little biased.
0: Yeah.
3: Anybody sees her, you can tell her I said that about
0: her. Uh-huh. Big fog, and we're going to wait this thing out just a little bit longer. It's 11:37 at night. As we mentioned, Paintsville does not have school. They have nowhere to go tomorrow. And Belfry has school, but it's not mattering at this point. So
3: they're in it for the long haul.
0: They're in it to win it. We'll come back with more. It's 10-3, your score. It's hard to even see the scoreboard, honestly.
3: If it wasn't lit up so well.
0: Well, even if it lit up, it's tough to see right now. 10-3. This is as thick as it's been since we've had these delays. Delay number 4. We'll come back with more on 98.9 WSIP.
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12: So we're back and we're sorting some things out. It doesn't look like the fog is going to get any better. So now it's being discussed about this game has to finish. It's not going to get called. It has to finish. And there is talk about finishing this game at another location tomorrow while we move on with games scheduled at 5 o'clock tomorrow. And all this is weather permitting, by the way, because it could rain. Here, this game. All right, you're getting it as we're getting it. So this game will resume tomorrow at 5:30. We will pick this game up at 5:30. Here at Stonecrest, Belfry, and Paintsville, 5:30 right here tomorrow. And we're in the sixth, so that should wrap up pretty quick.
13: Top of the sixth.
12: Top of the sixth, yeah.
13: So you got an inning and a half.
12: And neither pitcher can come back and pitch tomorrow, by the way. That's what I was told in there. So there'll be two new pitchers on the hill.
13: Well, you hate that for Kinchelow now.
12: Yeah, you do.
13: If you're painful, because now you've burned him, and he's at probably right. 80 pitches. He's probably about 5 pitches over.
12: Right.
13: And instead of being on 2 days rest, he's at 3 days rest now. Yeah.
12: Scoreboard is it's on, but you can't see it. That's how bad it is. So we're ending it. So that's it. We're going to suspend this game. It's not ended, but it's suspended. So this game is suspended until tomorrow. At 5:30, it will resume 5:30 tomorrow, right where we're at, in the top of the sixth, with 2 out and 1 on.
13: We should have a 0-1 count on Kinchelow, 2 outs, Stratton on second to start the game.
12: And that's where we'll be at tomorrow, so suspended until tomorrow.

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2: I'm Paul Stevens. President Trump laid a wreath at the Tomb of the Unknown Soldier at Arlington National Cemetery on this Memorial Day.
3: In 250 years, America's heroes have saved more lives, freed more captives, accomplished more good, and spread more hope than any other people at any time in the history of the world.
2: Many cities across the country, too, holding events as well. Authorities, meantime, managing that overheating chemical storage tank in Southern California, say there's no longer a risk of explosion because of a crack in that tank, but
4: we still do have some additional threats, an explosion, a leak, but we're actively working on those to mitigate those.
2: Orange County Fire Authority Interim Fire Chief T.J. McGovern, America, is listening to Fox News.

From the WSIP Weather Center, mostly cloudy skies with a chance of showers tonight. Overnight lows around 63. Showers and thunderstorms expected for the day on Tuesday with highs around 78. Showers and storms continue Tuesday night and into Wednesday. Tuesday night lows around 64. Wednesday highs around 79. That's a look at the forecast right here on 98.9 WSIP.

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4: From the WSIP Weather Center, mostly cloudy skies with a chance of showers tonight. Overnight lows around 63. Showers and thunderstorms expected for the day on Tuesday with highs around 78. Showers and storms continue Tuesday night and into Wednesday. Tuesday night lows around 64. Wednesday highs around 79. That's a look at the forecast right here on 98.9 WSIP.

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1: WSIP-FM, Paintsville. I'm Paul Stevens. President Trump laid a wreath at the Tomb of the Unknown Soldier at Arlington National Cemetery on this Memorial Day.
2: In 250 years, America's heroes have saved more lives, freed more captives, accomplished more good, and spread more hope than any other people at any time in the history of the world.
1: Many cities across the country, too, holding events as well. Authorities, meantime, managing that overheating chemical storage tank in Southern California, say there's no longer a risk of explosion because of a crack in that tank. But
3: we still do have some additional threats, an explosion, a leak, but we're actively working on those to mitigate those.
1: Orange County Fire Authority Interim Fire Chief T.J. McGovern, America, is listening to Fox News.

From the WSIP Weather Center, mostly cloudy skies with a chance of showers tonight. Overnight lows around 63. Showers and thunderstorms expected for the day on Tuesday with highs around 78. Showers and storms continue Tuesday night and into Wednesday. Tuesday night lows around 64. Wednesday highs around 79. That's a look at the forecast right here on 98.9 WSIP.

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2: From the WSIP Weather Center, mostly cloudy skies with a chance of showers tonight. Overnight lows around 63. Showers and thunderstorms expected for the day on Tuesday with highs around 78. Showers and storms continue Tuesday night and into Wednesday. Tuesday night lows around 64. Wednesday highs around 79. That's a look at the forecast right here on 98.9 WSIP.

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1: Paintsville. Fox News, I'm Paul Stevens. President Trump laid a wreath at the Tomb of the Unknown Soldier at Arlington National Cemetery on this Memorial Day.
2: In 250 years, America's heroes have saved more lives, freed more captives, accomplished more good, and spread more hope than any other people at any time in the history of the world.
1: Many cities across the country, too, holding events as well. Authorities, meantime, managing that overheating chemical storage tank in Southern California, say there's no longer a risk of explosion because of a crack in that tank. But
3: we still do have some additional threats, an explosion, a leak, but we're actively working on those to mitigate those.
1: Orange County Fire Authority Interim Fire Chief T.J. McGovern, America, is listening to Fox News.

From the WSIP Weather Center, mostly cloudy skies with a chance of showers tonight. Overnight lows around 63. Showers and thunderstorms expected for the day on Tuesday with highs around 78. Showers and storms continue Tuesday night and into Wednesday. Tuesday night lows around 64. Wednesday highs around 79. That's a look at the forecast right here on 98.9 WSIP.

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2: 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From the WSIP Weather Center, mostly cloudy skies with a chance of showers tonight. Overnight lows around 63. Showers and thunderstorms expected for the day on Tuesday with highs around 78. Showers and storms continue Tuesday night and into Wednesday. Tuesday night lows around 64. Wednesday highs around 79. That's a look at the forecast right here on 98.9 WSIP.

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1: Paintsville. I'm Paul Stevens. President Trump laid a wreath at the Tomb of the Unknown Soldier at Arlington National Cemetery on this Memorial Day.
2: In 250 years, America's heroes have saved more lives, freed more captives, accomplished more good, and spread more hope than any other people at any time in the history of the world.
1: Many cities across the country, too, holding events as well. Authorities, meantime, managing that overheating chemical storage tank in Southern California, say there's no longer a risk of explosion because of a crack in that tank. But
3: we still do have some additional threats, an explosion, a leak, but we're actively working on those to mitigate those.
1: Orange County Fire Authority Interim Fire Chief T.J. 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

From the WSIP Weather Center, mostly cloudy skies with a chance of showers tonight. Overnight lows around 63. Showers and thunderstorms expected for the day on Tuesday with highs around 78. Showers and storms continue Tuesday night and into Wednesday. Tuesday night lows around 64. Wednesday highs around 79. That's a look at the forecast right here on 98.9 WSIP.

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2: From the WSIP Weather Center, mostly cloudy skies with a chance of showers tonight. Overnight lows around 63. Showers and thunderstorms expected for the day on Tuesday with highs around 78. Showers and storms continue Tuesday night and into Wednesday. Tuesday night lows around 64. Wednesday highs around 79. That's a look at the forecast right here on 98.9 WSIP.

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4: You can tell your old man you'd do some largemouth fishing another time.

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They said there was still a verse that needed to be written for this song. 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
2: I'm Paul Stevens. President Trump laid a wreath at the Tomb of the Unknown Soldier at Arlington National Cemetery on this Memorial Day.
3: In 250 years, America's heroes have saved more lives, freed more captives, accomplished more good, and spread more hope than any other people at any time in the history of the world.
2: Many cities across the country, too, holding events as well. Authorities, meantime, managing that overheating chemical storage tank in Southern California, say there's no longer a risk of explosion because of a crack in that tank. But
4: we still do have some additional threats, an explosion, a leak, but we're actively working on those to mitigate those.
2: Orange County Fire Authority Interim Fire Chief T.J. McGovern, America, is listening to Fox News.

From the WSIP Weather Center, mostly cloudy skies with a chance of showers tonight. Overnight lows around 63. Showers and thunderstorms expected for the day on Tuesday with highs around 78. Showers and storms continue Tuesday night and into Wednesday. Tuesday night lows around 64. Wednesday highs around 79. That's a look at the forecast right here on 98.9 WSIP.

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4: From the WSIP Weather Center, mostly cloudy skies with a chance of showers tonight. Overnight lows around 63. Showers and thunderstorms expected for the day on Tuesday with highs around 78. Showers and storms continue Tuesday night and into Wednesday. Tuesday night lows around 64. Wednesday highs around 79. That's a look at the forecast right here on 98.9 WSIP.

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2: I'm Paul Stevens. President Trump laid a wreath at the Tomb of the Unknown Soldier at Arlington National Cemetery on this Memorial Day.
3: In 250 years, America's heroes have saved more lives, freed more captives, accomplished more good, and spread more hope than any other people at any time in the history of the world.
2: Many cities across the country, too, holding events as well. Authorities, meantime, managing that overheating chemical storage tank in Southern California, say there's no longer a risk of explosion because of a crack in that tank. But
4: we still do have some additional threats, an explosion, a leak, but we're actively working on those to mitigate those.
2: Orange County Fire Authority Interim Fire Chief T.J. McGovern, America, is listening to Fox News.
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6: From the WSIP Weather Center, mostly cloudy skies with a chance of showers tonight. Overnight lows around 63. Showers and thunderstorms expected for the day on Tuesday with highs around 78. Showers and storms continue Tuesday night and into Wednesday. Tuesday night lows around 64. Wednesday highs around 79. That's a look at the forecast right here on 98.9 WSIP.

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0: News. I'm Paul Stevens. President Trump laid a wreath at the Tomb of the Unknown Soldier at Arlington National Cemetery on this Memorial Day.
1: In 250 years, America's heroes have saved more lives, freed more captives, accomplished more good, and spread more hope than any other people at any time in the history of the world.
0: Many cities across the country, too, holding events as well. Authorities, meantime, managing that overheating chemical storage tank in Southern California, say there's no longer a risk of explosion because of a crack in that tank. But
2: we still do have some additional threats, an explosion, a leak, but we're actively working on those to mitigate those.
0: Orange County Fire Authority Interim Fire Chief T.J. McGovern, America, is listening to Fox News.
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10: Well, good morning. It's Adam in for Scott this morning for your Get Up and Go show. And I got the latest weather forecast from the WSIP Weather Center. Expecting showers and thunderstorms today. Highs around 76. Showers and storms still likely tonight with lows around 65. Wednesday, showers and thunderstorms are expected. Highs around 77. We should see the sun again by Thursday. Partly sunny. Highs around 80. Right now, we're at 64 degrees with music from Ella Langley and Morgan Wallen.

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Dolly Parton helping us wake up on this Tuesday morning. Why'd you come in here looking like that? Right here on 98.9 WSIP 615 on your Tuesday morning. Adam in for Scott. This is the Get Up and Go Show. Luke Combs on the way in a few minutes. Right now, Dirk Spentley, Somewhere on a Beach. That sounds pretty good right now.

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It's Adam in for Scott again this morning, and here with you to bring you your local news here in just about 4 minutes. It's 6:26. Local news update on the way at 6:30. And to take us there, we got music from Scotty McCrary featuring Hootie and the Blowfish. This is Bottle Rockets.

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0: And with your local news update, I'm Adam Priest. Prestonsburg Tourism is searching for a new director. The organization is accepting applications for the executive director position following the announcement that current director Lauren McCourt is stepping down. Interested applicants must submit their materials quickly as the application window closes on June 1st. For complete job details and information on how to apply, visit prestonsburgky.org/careers. Some temporary traffic changes in downtown Pikeville this week in coordination with a volunteer event taking place this weekend. Sections of 4th Street and Wolford Street in downtown Pikeville are closed through June 1st. The city of Pikeville says the section of 4th Street from Hambly Boulevard to the Hardee's entrance will remain open so as not to interfere with business operations. And Memorial Day weekend is behind us, but gas prices remain high across Kentucky and across the U.S. According to AAA, gas prices are currently at $4.26 a gallon across Kentucky on average. The national average is now at $4.50 per gallon.
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0: Well, the 15th Region Baseball and Softball Tournament opening rounds got underway Monday at Stonecrest in Prestonsburg. In baseball, the Paintsville versus Belfry baseball game was suspended last night around 11:30 p.m. because of a fourth delay for fog. Play is set to resume on that game this evening at 5:30 p.m. The Paintsville Tigers lead the Belfry Pirates 10-3 in the top of the sixth inning. One runner at second base with one out for Paintsville and an 0-1 count to the hitter. Again, that game is scheduled to resume at 5:30 this evening. You can hear it live right here. Other opening round games between Johnson Central and Eastridge and Prestonsburg versus Pike County Central will start following the conclusion of the Paintsville-Belfry game. All games will be played at Stonecrest. Again, it's weather permitting this evening, too. You can catch the entire 15th Region Baseball Tournament here on 98.9 WSIP, presented by Webb's Heating and Cooling. The 15th Region Softball Tournament also got underway Monday at Stonecrest. In Game 1, it was the Belfry Lady Pirates over the Pikeville Lady Panthers, 4-3 in 9 innings. The clutch player of the game, sponsored by Brad Perry at Man Toyota in Prestonsburg, was Belfry's Randa Maynard. It was Lawrence County's Lady Bulldogs over the Paintsville Lady Tigers in Game 2 last night. The entire Lady Bulldog team was named clutch players of the game for the dominating performance. The 15th Region Softball Tournament is scheduled to continue with more opening round games this evening. Again, weather permitting, Game 3 will be at 5:30 p.m. That'll be Johnson Central versus Pike County Central. And softball game 4 tonight, 7:30 p.m., Shelby Valley versus Floyd Central. All softball games can be heard live on K94.7 WKLW. 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The Reds extended the New York Mets losing streak to 4 with a 7-2 victory on Monday. The Reds are 28-25, 4 games back of the Brewers in the NL Central. The Reds will continue with 2 more in New York against the Mets, including tonight at 7:10 p.m. and Wednesday night at 7:10 p.m. You can catch all the Reds action all season long on 99.3 WKYH. Keep it here on 98.9 WSIP. We got your forecast coming up, and we're back to the music in just a couple minutes.
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0: From the WSIP Weather Center, showers and thunderstorms expected today with highs around 76. More showers and thunderstorms likely tonight with lows around 65. Showers and storms in the forecast for the day on Wednesday with highs around 77. And partly sunny by Thursday with a high near 80. Right now we are at 64 degrees with music from Zach Topp.

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It's Adam in for Scott this morning for the Get Up and Go show. Of course, Scott and Jamie both were out late last night calling baseball and softball action from the 15th Region tournaments taking place at Stonecrest. They'll be back with more coverage this evening right here. 98.9 WSIP for baseball and K94.7 for softball coverage this evening.

birthday wish going out to Jennifer Horsley of Prestonsburg. Jennifer celebrating a birthday today. Ryan Daniels of Paintsville, 40 years old today. Happy birthday to Cody Conley of Paintsville, who is 38 years old today. A big old happy birthday wish going out to all of y'all from all of us here at 98.9 WSIP. Also, while we're at it, a big happy anniversary, 14th wedding anniversary today to J.K. and Jamie Ratliff, who've been married 14 years today. Happy anniversary again, J.K. and Jamie Ratliff, 14 years together today. You don't have to go any further than our hometown to get what you need. Shop and call on these local businesses.

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1: Paintsville. Fox News, I'm CJ Papa. U.S. military bases in the Middle East are no longer safe. That's straight from the Iran supreme leader. It comes following strikes by American forces.
2: U.S. Central Command giving an update. Spokesman Timothy Hawkins saying, quote, U.S. forces conducted self-defense strikes in southern Iran today to protect our troops from threats posed by Iranian forces. Targets included missile launch sites and Iranian boats attempting to emplace mines.
1: Fox's Carly Shimkus reporting. This taking place while President Trump is still trying to strike a peace deal with Iran. Voters will head to the polls this morning in Texas to choose a Republican candidate for U.S. Senator. Incumbent John Cornyn hopes voters send him to November, where he could possibly win a fifth term, while Texas Attorney General Ken Paxton is endorsed by President Trump. The winner faces Democrat James Tallarico in November. 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
5: Tomorrow, some of us will wake up and it will be our last day on this earth. 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
3: From the WSIP Weather Center, showers and thunderstorms in the forecast for today. It's already rainy out there this morning. Highs will be around 76. Showers and storms continue tonight with lows around 65. Showers and thunderstorms likely for the day on Wednesday. Highs around 77. Partly sunny skies with us by Thursday. Highs around 80.
15: 7:04 and 64 degrees with music from Morgan Wallen.

Ella Langley this morning with Be Her right here on 98.9 WSIP. 7-Eleven on your Tuesday morning. National Blueberry Cheesecake Day today. It's also National Cherry Dessert Day. National Paper Airplane Day today. Find your way to celebrate accordingly and have a great day today. It's a Tuesday morning on WSIP with Kenny Chesney.

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0: 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Adam in for Scott this morning. It's your Get Up and Go show. Eric Church on the way, plus a local news update coming up at 7:30 this morning.
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0: With this local news update, I'm Adam Priest. Prestonsburg Tourism is searching for a new director. The organization is accepting applications for the executive director position following the announcement that current director Lauren McCourt is stepping down. Interested applicants must submit their materials quickly as the application window closes on June 1st. For complete job details and information on how to apply, visit prestonsburgky.org/careers. Some temporary traffic changes in downtown Pikeville this week in coordination with a volunteer event taking place this weekend. Sections of 4th Street and Wolford Street in downtown Pikeville are closed through June 1st. The city of Pikeville says the section of 4th Street from Hambly Boulevard to the Hardee's entrance will remain open as to not interfere with business operations. Well, Memorial Day weekend is behind us, but gas prices remain high across the state and across the U.S. According to AAA, gas prices are currently $4.26 on average across Kentucky. The national average is now at $4.50 per gallon. 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Funeral services for Justin Daniels, age 32, of Johnson County, who passed away Sunday. Arrangements are incomplete at this time, will be announced later by Phelps and Son Funeral Home. Services for Elizabeth Maynard, age 96, of Lexington, formerly of Johnson County, passed away Friday. Arrangements will be announced later by Phelps and Son Funeral Home. And services for Mary Rowland, age 67, of Paintsville, who passed away Monday. Those arrangements are incomplete, will be announced later by Phelps and Son Funeral Home.
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0: Well, the 15th Region Baseball and Softball Tournament opening round games got underway Monday at Stonecrest in Prestonsburg. In baseball, the Paintsville versus Belfry baseball game was suspended around 11:30 p.m. last night following a fourth delay for fog. Play is set to resume on that game this evening at 5:30 p.m. The Paintsville Tigers led the Belfry Pirates 10-3 in the top of the sixth inning. One runner at second base with one out for Paintsville. 0-1 count to the hitter. And again, that game is scheduled to resume at 5:30 this evening. You can hear it live right here. Other opening round games between Johnson Central and East Ridge and Prestonsburg versus Pike County Central will start following the conclusion of the Paintsville-Belfry game. All games are going to be played at Stonecrest. Even this evening, it's weather permitting. You can catch the entire 15th Region Baseball Tournament right here on 98.9 WSIP. The 15th Region Softball Tournament got underway Monday at Stonecrest. In Game 1, it was the Belfry Lady Pirates over the Pikeville Lady Panthers, 4-3 in 9 innings. The clutch player of the game, sponsored by Brad Perry at Man Toyota in Prestonsburg, was Belfry's Randa Maynard. It was the Lawrence County Lady Bulldogs over the Paintsville Lady Tigers in Game 2 last night. The entire Lady Bulldog team was named clutch players of the game for their dominating performance. The 15th Region Softball Tournament is scheduled to continue with more opening round games this evening. Again, weather permitting, game number 3 at 5:30 this evening, Johnson Central versus Pike County Central. And then game 4 around 7:30 will be Shelby Valley versus Floyd Central. And all the softball games in the 15th Region Tournament can be heard live on K94.7 WKLW. You can download the free Fork Media mobile app and catch all the games on one app. The Cincinnati Reds opened up a three-game series on Memorial Day in New York against the Mets. The Reds extended the New York Mets' losing streak to four with a 7-2 victory on Monday. The Reds are now 28-25, four games back of the Brewers in the NL Central. And the Reds will continue with two more games in New York against the Mets, including tonight at 7:10 p.m. and Wednesday night at 7:10 p.m. You can catch the Reds all season long on our sister station, 99.3 WKYH. 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
3: 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Welcome to The Strength for Today, a daily devotional under the direction of Paul Wayne Brownie. 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
4: 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This is Paul Wayne Brownie. In Psalms 55 and 22, the Bible tells us, "Cast your burden upon the Lord, and He will sustain you. He will never allow the righteous to be shaken." We all have different ways of dealing with worry. We all have worries. Some cause worries a friend, and some people try to internalize it and still find other ways to take their minds off of it. But when we bring our worry to God and lay our anxious hearts bare before Him, He will encourage us, lift us up, and sustain us. He will not allow us to be shaken, our faith to be shaken, or weakened by worry, because He holds us through every situation. The God who knows beginning from end is not flustered by our anxiety and does not allow us to be overcome by uncertainty. Let me ask you a question. What anxiety do you need to give to God today? Cast your cares upon Him, for He cares for you. Amen.
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0: Latest forecast from the WSIP Weather Center. Showers and thunderstorms in the forecast for today. It's already a little rainy out there this morning. 76 for a high. We'll see mostly cloudy skies tonight. Showers and storms still likely. Lows around 65. Wednesday, showers and thunderstorms likely. High 77. Finally, partly sunny by Thursday. Highs around 80 degrees on Thursday. Right now, 64 degrees at 740.

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0: 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Fox News update coming up at the top of the hour. And to take us there, it is Craig Campbell and Fish.
1: The first time we did it, I was scared to death. She snuck out in that cotton dress. Jumped

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1: Paintsville. Fox News, I'm Gianna Gelosi. Iran's supreme leader says U.S. military bases in the Middle East are no longer safe after CENTCOM said American forces carried out what it calls self-defense strikes on mine-laying boats in the Strait of Hormuz.
2: These were the first U.S. strikes that have targeted Iran since early May. A spokesperson for Iran's armed forces said any new aggression will be met with a far more severe response. The strikes come amid the backdrop of ongoing diplomatic efforts to reach an agreement between Iran and the United States.
1: Fox's Trey Yinks in Tel Aviv today. Texas Senate runoff pits four-term Senator John Cornyn against State Attorney General Ken Paxton.
3: Attorney General Paxton was the second-place finisher in the Marsh vote, and last week he received President Donald Trump's endorsement, who had criticized Cornyn for dismissing Trump's 2024 comeback chances.
1: It's Fox's Alex Hogan. The winner faces Democratic nominee James Tallarico. 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
16: From the WSIP Weather Center, you know the drill. Showers and possible thunderstorms today. Highs will be around 76. Showers and storms likely tonight, 65 for the low. Showers and storms likely Wednesday, high 77. We will see partly sunny skies on Thursday with highs around 80. Right now, 65 degrees at 8:04 with music from Tucker Wetmore.

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Good morning, it's Adam in for Scott on the Get Up and Go show. 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

0: That's right. 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We'll get those announced this morning on the Swap Shop note edition this morning. The only rules we have, there is a limit of 3 items per note, and also no more than 1 vehicle per note, and no services, just items buy, sell, and trade. All right, here we go. Let's get started with your notes this morning. Let's see. We have a 2015 Road Glide Special. Very clean. $20,000. And a women's leather jacket, never worn, size C2, $125. And a 1974 wheel horse riding tractor. They said it ran great when it was parked, and they're asking $400 for it. More information on any of these items, the number is 792-8160. That's 792-8160. For sale, we have a factory-made trailer, 16-foot long, 2-foot dovetail, 2-axle trailer. Rear axle has brakes with ramps and a new pressure-treated floor. They're asking $2,500 for this trailer. And they also have for sale an 81 7,000 dump truck with good brakes, hydraulics, and tires, and a 3208 Cat diesel engine, $6,500. More information on either of these, it is 606-652-7997. 652-7997. Someone who wants to buy a 2-wheel drive 1987 Ford F-250 truck body, and they also want to buy 10 sheets of 12-foot long roofing tin. They're in the Pikeville area, and the number is 606-631-9606. 631-9606. For sale, 3 very nice John Deere riding lawnmowers, like new. For more information, 793-6496. That's 793-6496. For sale, antique wooden planes and antique tools. They also have vintage baseball cards and a weight bench that comes with extra sets of weights. For more information, 606-226-9001. That is 226-9001. For sale, a 1965 dinner table and an antique fireplace mantle. More information on the table or the mantle, 606-792-1905. 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A table and 3 chairs. Also, 22 ammunition and a truck box. More information on any of these items, 371-4671. That is 606-371-4671. I'm going to step away and hear a word from one of our sponsors on this Tuesday morning. Again, Tuesday is all note day on the Swap Shop. So if you have a Swap Shop note, you can text it to me at 606-789-5311. That's the text machine number, 789-5311. 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Again, with it being a Tuesday, kind of feels like a Monday, doesn't it, with the holiday yesterday. But Tuesday morning is All Note Day. So if you have any Swap Shop notes for me this morning, you can text those in to 606-789-5311. 789-5311 is the text number. You can also submit Swap Shop notes through our website, which is WSIPFM.com. And let's see. From our website, we have someone who's looking for someone who will sit and be a caretaker for an elderly lady a couple days a week. More information is 821-7965. Again, 606-821-7965. This one also from our website. Someone who's looking for a two-bedroom house or trailer for rent that will allow a small dog. In Johnson County or Paintsville, they're looking for this around $500 a month. And the number for more information is 606-367-7955. That is 367-7955. On our text machine, we have someone who's looking to buy a 40-volt Skill Power Core battery. The number is 367-4571. They also have two 40-volt Greenworks weed eaters, one 40-volt Greenworks leaf blower for sale with two batteries and one charger. And the number once again is 367-4571. 367-4571. Here we have for sale or trade a 1971 John Deere 317. Has a mowing deck with hydraulic hookups, and in the front, they have reduced the price on this. Also, or trade an RG22LR Western style 6-shot revolver. They also have for sale or trade a 125 Suzuki dirt bike. More information, 606-781-5429. That is 781-5429. Someone here who has 25 or more pieces of primitive bathroom decor for $75. 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Or 792-8671, 792-8671. Here's someone with a 2010 Chevy Malibu. Good car, leather, new brakes and tires. They're looking to trade it for something of equal value with third row seating. Okay? And the number for more information is 606-792-8442, 792-8442. 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
0: 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Here's someone has for sale name brand jeans and purses. They also have a hay wheel. And for more information, you can call 606-792-0825. That is 792-0825. For sale, a Toro LX426. It runs and cuts. Needs a little work. They also have a McCulloch MC13538LT with a bad deck. $500 for both. And the number for more information is 606-226-3758. Again, that is 606-226-3758. 58. Let's see here. A copy cake image projector plus 73 images for cake decorations, $35 on it. And the number is 606-384-8720, 384-8720. Mixed big stock chicks for sale, 792-1343. Again, that is 792-1343. I believe this one here looks like a duplicate. I think I've already got that one. Again, if you have a Swap Shop note here in the final moments of the Swap Shop, you can get that texted to me at 606-789-5311. Tomorrow, Wednesday, will be our phone call day. We'll have callers on the air tomorrow on the Swap Shop at 8:15. Tuesday mornings, it's all note edition of the Swap Shop. I've gone through, I believe, all of the notes that I had this morning. We did have some come through over the weekend, and I want to make sure that we got those on the air. Let's see, here's someone who's looking for a good working refrigerator to buy. It needs to be no taller than 66 inches and 32 inches wide. Area code 402-615-0664. That is area code 402-615-0664. And also want to make mention again that someone a little over a week ago brought in a cell phone here to WSIP that was found in Wittensville in the Robinson Road area. It's an Android phone. If you've lost a cell phone, this one was passcode protected. We couldn't find the number or anything on it because it was passcode protected. But if you can come by the station and put in that passcode, that will prove that it's yours. So that's here at the radio station at 127 Main Street in Paintsville. It is 8:30. That's going to wrap up this morning's edition of the Swap Shop. We want to thank our sponsors once more, Carbon Auto Repair and also Dead Gloss Paint Company. 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
1: 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TV executives even got into the act not long ago with their infamous debacle, Who Wants to Marry a Millionaire? What a joke. While there have always been matchmakers, finding the right mate is a big decision in life. What would you want in a matchmaker? Someone who knows you and your interests? Someone who knows the one you're to marry and their interests? Someone who wants the best for you both, not second best? There's good news. There's an ideal matchmaker for everyone. His name is God. 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He knows you and your future mate the best. But you have to know him and seek his best for your life. If you're single, wouldn't you like to have the perfect matchmaker lead you to the ideal match? Or do you think you know yourself and others better than God does? 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Let God be your matchmaker and you won't be disappointed. This has been your Minute of Faith. I'm Seth Carter.
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2: From the WSIP Weather Center, showers and storms likely again today. Highs around 76 degrees. Showers and storms tonight, lows around 65. Tomorrow, you guessed it, showers and thunderstorms. Highs around 77. Partly sunny by Thursday. Highs around 80. Right now, we are at 65 degrees at 98.9 WSIP, 8:34 on your Tuesday morning. We are on the telephone with our friend Devin from Sims Furniture in Prestonsburg. Good morning, Devin.
9: Good morning.
2: How's it going?
9: It's a little damp. A little damp. But
2: it sure is. It's been on the wet side here for several days, and you and I were talking before we went on the air. It's really impacted the 15th region baseball and softball tournaments in a lot of ways, but looks like there's quite a bit of relief in sight beginning on Thursday, and going to be nice this weekend, so that we do have that to look forward to.
9: That's right. So while it's rainy and nasty right now, you can go ahead and come and shop for some furniture, and that way when it clears up, you can do all the things you need to do outside. So it's a great day to come and buy furniture.
2: That's exactly right. It's good and dry inside Sims Furniture, isn't it?
9: It's good and dry, so we hope everybody had a great Memorial Day. We were open yesterday. Appreciate everybody, you know, that came and stopped by and saw us. So we're still running our 10% off through the end of the month. It was supposed to go through Memorial Day, but we went ahead and extended that. Had some people that, you know, couldn't make it in. So we're going to be doing 10% off the entire store through the end of the month. Hard to believe May's almost over and June is right around the corner.
2: Yeah, that's and right there is something to take advantage of. So you got this week to do that at Sims Furniture. 10% off, that can make a pretty big difference when it comes to buying furniture, Devin.
9: It does. That 10% adds up quickly. So we still got some markdown items left. We still got some new merchandise that we're putting out, you know, through the week. So if you've not been in a while, or maybe, you know, it's just last week you came in, there's always going to be new stuff out. A lot of our new spring stuff that we ordered, you know, back last year started to come in, some of the new products. So come in and see us. I always tell people if you find something maybe at another store or on just, you know, online, bring it in. We can usually find you something pretty comparable and then still save you that 10%.
2: You know, whether you have it or you can get it if you don't have it, but you got a lot of inventory in stock right now. And we always like to say if you see it in the store, it can be yours today.
9: That's right. 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
9: 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We're right across from Food City in the Highlands Plaza, Prestonsburg.
2: You can't miss them right there. Sims nope. Furniture, Highlands Plaza. Highlands Plaza looking pretty good, and it's about to look a little bit better in the near future, I hear, too. I don't know if we're going to plug that yet or not, but...
9: If you want to, yeah, there's the indoor pickleball courts. That's going to be coming hopefully by the end of this year. So the owner of Sims is going to kind of, and he owns the plaza as well, is going to put some indoor pickleball courts. I know my oldest is very excited. They love pickleball. So even on nasty days like this, you're going to be able to go and play. So that's coming in the near future.
2: That sounds really, really fun. You
9: be
2: know,
9: fun.
2: We need to do like a challenge over there, though. You know, are you good at pickle court? By the pickleball?
9: No.
2: You ever played pickleball?
9: No. I would be one of those people that would, like, on their first time, like, I have a bad knee, so I would just, I don't know, I'd probably hurt myself.
2: Well, you can be the one who video records,
9: yes.
2: You know, a good competition. We need to get, like, Scott Ratliff and Rocky Rowe against each other playing some pickleball.
9: We'll do a Sims Furniture Challenge. We'll maybe do a live remote. We'll do some brainstorming there. I would love to see them two going at it in pickleball.
2: That would be fun. We might that even bring that one out into the parking lot on a pretty day.
9: Yeah. That's right. Let everybody see. We'll go live.
2: Let everybody see. That's right. Well, Devin, we always appreciate you, and we hope you have a great Tuesday. And again, folks can come by and take advantage of 10% off this week at Sims Furniture.
9: All right, have a good week, Adam. Thank you.
2: You too. See you later. Right. Bye-bye. That's Devin from Sims Furniture in Prestonsburg right here on 98.9 WSIP. More music, it's Brandon Lake with Cody Johnson. Hangs

That is new. It's Brandon Lake with Cody Johnson and When a Cowboy Prays. 8:42 on your Tuesday morning. It's Jody Messina now on 98.9 WSIP.

0: Music from Luke Combs, that is Lovin' on You, right here on 98.9 WSIP. 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
1: Paintsville. Fox News, I'm CJ Pop. The ceasefire stands even though the U.S. military strikes Iranian targets.
2: Overnight, the United States conducted airstrikes against southern Iran near the Strait of Hormuz. CENTCOM says these strikes were defensive in nature and went after mine-laying vessels along with a surface-to-air missile position. These were the first U.S. strikes that have targeted Iran since early May.
1: Fox's Trey Inks in Tel Aviv, Iran's supreme leader, warning U.S. bases in the region are no longer safe. A Texas runoff election pits four-term U.S. Senator That's John Cornyn against State Attorney General Ken Paxton. The winner faces Democratic candidate James Tallarico in November. President Trump recently endorsed A.G. Paxton. And in tragedy in Belgium, at least two teenagers and four were killed when a school bus collides with a train. America's listening to Fox News.
3: And we are on the telephone with our friend Malcolm from B&W Appliance at Staffordsville. Good morning, Malcolm.
4: Good morning to you.
3: How are things going on this Tuesday?
4: Well, so far, so good. Little rain out there, but we need it.
3: We've needed it, and we've certainly gotten it over the last few days. And looks like we'll deal with it today and tomorrow, but then we're going to clear up for a while.
4: Yeah, well, that's... I was out to the garden yesterday morning and looked and stuff, and the garden's looking good. That rain that we've been getting, my mom always called them garden rains.
3: Yeah?
4: That drizzle stuff, that ground's pretty good shape right now.
3: Yeah. It and sure gets that grass growing, too,
4: though. Yeah, it gets the grass growing. I mowed a little grass yesterday. I know the hay, you was talking about grass, the hay's not been the best-looking hay that I've seen in a while, but maybe this rain and stuff, and I'd seen the news last night on TV, and he was saying that like the end of this coming week and first part of next week and stuff was going to be hay baling time for people's got hay balers. And so, but it's spring of the year and a lot going on, and we'd like to invite you out to see us here at B&W on any of your needs that you might be looking for on the products we sell. We've got a lot of different things, departments that we have. Of course, major appliances is the biggest part of our business, but we've got air conditioning, we've got hot water heaters, we've got countertops, Formica countertops, we've got kitchen cabinets, we make car keys, we sell heaters, so just a lot of different departments that we have here at B&W. 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So we encourage you to come out and visit with us on any of those needs. If you haven't got squared away with air conditioning for the season, if yours is about to bite the dust and you got to buy new, we've got all our preseason stock in. That's going to be the best price stuff we're going to have is our preseason. So we continue to try to help people, and we've got them from 6,000 BTU up to 28,000 BTU, up to 14,000 in the 110 volt that plugs into a regular household current, and then we've got 18s, 24s, and 28s in the 220. So good stock, good selection of those. We've got a display that shows the different models that's available. 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We have heat and cool units also and dehumidifiers. 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So, Adam, hope you have a blessed day. I think listening area has a blessed Tuesday. We do want to mention that out at the Rock House Free Will Baptist Church, we're going to be doing Bible school. It's only a couple weeks away, so it's going to be the 7th, 8th, and 9th. We're going to do something a little different this year. We're going to have it on Sunday night, Monday night, and Tuesday night from 6 to 8. So we're looking for an exciting time in the Lord. So keep us in mind on any that about Vacation Bible School out at the Rock House Church, just out on New 460, just outside of the city limits. But we invite you out. We hope you can mark it on your calendars and stuff for your children to come and participate in our Vacation Bible School.
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3: From the WSIP Weather Center, showers and thunderstorms possible today. Highs around 76. Tonight, showers and thunderstorms likely, mostly cloudy. Lows around 65. Wednesday, showers and thunderstorms. Highs around 77. The outlook for Thursday, it's the light at the end of the tunnel. Partly sunny skies Thursday. Highs around 80. Sunny on Friday, Saturday, and Sunday. Also, by the way, right there in the upper 70s to around 80 each of those days. Right now, we are at 68 degrees at 9:11 with music from Bailey Zimmerman.

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0: 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I'm on the telephone right now with Sammy from Trinity Equipment Parts in Paintsville. Good morning, Sammy.
1: Good morning, Adam. How are you, brother?
0: Pretty good. What's going on?
1: Although we're watching it rain and we're working on all kinds of stuff this morning. We was down here yesterday, Memorial Day.
0: Were you?
1: And we got a lot of our steel equipment repaired, trying to get our backlog of things up and going for our customers. And with all this rain and stuff, that makes a good opportunity to do that, because I don't see many people going out and cutting grass at the moment.
0: I found a little bit of time between the raindrops on Saturday. You know, Saturday evening, it was supposed to rain all day Saturday, and we actually had a nice evening. And I said, you know what, if I don't cut this grass now, it's not going to get cut, you know. So I went ahead and did it, and I believe it's been wet ever since, you know. But I was looking at the forecast, Sammy. It looks like Thursday is our first day that we clear up, and it's going to be nice this weekend, and I'm looking forward to it.
1: I understand. I am too.
0: You know, we need a break, you know. We needed this rain before, you know, before all this rain got here, they were hollering, oh, it's a drought, you know. Well, we've got our rain now.
1: Yeah.
0: And we got plenty of it, you know.
1: You know, not only did the Lord bless me with lesser hair than most people, but he didn't give me feathers either.
0: I know what you, well, you know, I'm bald too. I know what it's like. You get out there, them raindrops hit a little harder on us, you know.
1: They do.
0: Oh, so anyway, Trinity Equipment Parts is what we're supposed to be talking about, Sammy, and let's talk about it, because you got steel equipment. You got, of course, the chainsaws, but you got the mowers and the blowers and the trimmers and the pressure washers and anything with the steel name on it. The place to find it in Johnson County is right there at Trinity Equipment Parts.
1: Absolutely. You know, we're a stocking dealer. We keep the majority of their units on hand. I mean, there's some, you know, oddball stuff that we don't have here. You know, it's kind of hard to keep everything, but, you know, for the most common items, you know, we do keep that on hand. We usually keep plenty of units. I know, like the FS56, that's probably one of our number one selling trimmers. I know we usually keep 10 to 12 of them on the shelf. You know, parts, you know, we try to keep the most common parts for maintenance and repairs. We try to keep that in hand, because, you know, there's nothing. Need a fuel filter or an air filter, and you go to get it, and it's not there. You know, we try to keep all that stuff on hand.
0: Mm-hmm.
1: That way, you know, our customers can, you know, continue what they really need to be done with is cutting grass.
0: That's right.
1: But, you know, steel has a lot of great products. You know, steel's been in business. This is our 100th year, 100th anniversary. You know, they've been around for a minute. And I think they've got a very good product. They know what they're doing when they make these things. And they put them through rigorous tests. And, you know, there's nothing better proving than time. And, you know, so you look at the 100 years that they've been doing this, you know, I don't know if there's many more small engine companies that's been around that long.
0: Well, you can talk about, you know, the fact, of course, you know, that's why you buy a steel. You buy that name because it's a product that, you know, they stand behind and have a lot of experience, and it's quality, you know. But the other thing about it, Sammy, that we always like to mention is, why buy the steel at Trinity Equipment Parts?
1: Well, number one reason, because we're the only one in Johnson County. But number two is, you know, we're personal with our customers. We like to think of the ones that come as friends and family. You know, when there is a problem, we're right here to help you. We don't take your product and send it down the road. We actually deal with that product here in-house, whether it's a repair or a satisfaction. You know, we try to deal with it ourselves, and that's the way Steel wants it to be. Like I said, we don't send it out. If the repair has to be done, it's done right here and with the parts that we have on hand. So it gives you a quick turnaround. You're not waiting for some big corporation to have to, you know, problem solve. You know, we're the ones that handle that.
0: Yeah, if you buy a different brand at a different store, if you go to a big box store and you have a problem with it and you bring it back over there, you're not going to get that same kind of service like you'd get with your Steel at Trinity Equipment Parts, right?
1: Absolutely.
0: Yeah,
1: exactly right.
0: Yep. So certainly a good investment right there for a lot of folks. And this, and we're talking to everybody here. We're talking to homeowners. We're talking to, if you have if you're a little bit more commercial and you do work for other people, Steel has got a good product for just about anybody.
1: They do. They offer a lot of different things, but like you said, commercial, that's one of our big things. You know, we are definitely do a lot of commercial work and do a lot of homeowners work, but Steel caters to both areas there, that's huge. Because And I'm not trying to knock a big box store, but most of the time you go to a box store, they're catering to homeowners. And, we cater to both.
0: Right. Yep. So any of those folks can come see you. You'd be glad to help them. Let's remind everyone your hours and where you're located and all that stuff.
1: Yep. So we're here Monday through Friday from 8 to 5. That's a pretty good work day. And then we're here Saturday from 8 to 1 to help the ones that, need to come in on the weekend. And then we're located at 420 Taze Branch. That's just right off the Old Lowe's Road, Kentucky Route 40. We're the first hauler on the left if you go through the big intersection out here by our new judicial center. And if you can't stop by and see us, you want to give us a call, want to see if we have something on hand, or you got questions about something that you're interested in, you can reach out on the phone at 372-1555.
0: That's right. Sammy, we appreciate you. We hope you stay dry today.
1: All right. I appreciate it. You too, Adam.
0: See you later. And Sammy from Trinity Equipment Parts in Paintsville right here on 98.9 WSIP. 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

showers and storms likely tonight. Lows around 65. Wednesday, showers and storms, high 77. But as I mentioned earlier, relief is on the way. Thursday, partly sunny, high of 80. Friday, mostly sunny, upper 70s. Sunny and 77 on Saturday. Sunny and 75 on Sunday. Just got to get through the shower and thunderstorm chances today and tomorrow. We are at 68 degrees right now at 9:45.

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3: I'm Therese Crowley. Iran reverts to threats after a weekend of peace negotiations, and the U.S. responded by striking Iranian boats laying mines.
4: U.S. Central Command says these were self-defense strikes in southern Iran, targeting missile launch sites and boats placing mines in the Strait of Hormuz. Four people are reported killed on the boats. A senior U.S. official tells Fox the strikes are over for now, and the declared ceasefire with Iran is still in effect. Iran's Supreme Leader, Mojtaba Khamenei, is threatening U.S. military bases in the region, saying in a statement, Gulf nations will no longer be a shield.
3: Fox's Chris Foster. Qatar is mediating Iran peace talks because it holds Iran's frozen assets. Texas two-step Senate runoff election today. Sitting Senator John Cornyn versus the president's pick, State Attorney General Ken Paxton. Winner takes on progressive James Tallarico. President Trump having his biannual physical at Walter Reed before he turns 80 in June. 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
6: 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Well, the Van Leer Free Will Baptist Church Revival is underway May 10th through 13th. They'll be preaching each night by Brent Patrick. Singers include the Ashley Kidd Sisters Sunday night at 6 p.m. Monday at 7 p.m., it'll be Parker Estep and Ava O'Brien. King 7 on Tuesday night at 7, and the Hager Hill Singers on Wednesday night at 7. Again, that's Sunday through Wednesday, May 10th through 13th. Pastor Paul Wayne Browning and the congregation welcomes everyone to the Van Leer Free Will Baptist Church Revival. 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That is the Low Gap Enterprise Baptist Church benefit fundraiser gospel service.
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6: From the WSIP Weather Center for today, expect showers and thunderstorms, highs around 76. Showers and storms likely tonight with overnight lows around 64. Showers and storms expected on Wednesday with a high around 77. Partly sunny skies by Thursday, highs around 80. That's a look at the forecast right here on 98.9 WSIP.

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11: From the WSIP Weather Center for today, expect showers and thunderstorms, highs around 76. Showers and storms likely tonight with overnight lows around 64. Showers and storms expected on Wednesday with a high around 77. Partly sunny skies by Thursday, highs around 80. That's a look at the forecast right here on 98.9 WSIP.

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2: Fox News, I'm CJ Papa. The blockade remains in the Strait of Hormuz, and that fragile ceasefire withstands a major test.
3: Despite the U.S. carrying out those strikes last night in southern Iran, Gulf Arab states remain hopeful that a deal can get done. U.S. military officials say the strikes were carried out in self-defense, targeting missile launch sites and boats they say were laying mines in the Strait of Hormuz.
2: Fox's Jeff Paul in Dubai. Florida decisions from the U.S. Supreme Court this morning. The justice denied Florida's bid to block other states from issuing commercial driver's licenses to some illegal aliens. Justices Thomas and Alito dissented, saying Florida's case should have been heard. All the polls are now open in Texas for the runoff between two Republicans, incumbent U.S. Senator John Cornyn and Trump-backed State Attorney General Ken Paxton. The winner takes on Democrat James Tallarico in November. 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
19: From the WSIP Weather Center for today, expect showers and thunderstorms, highs around 76. Showers and storms likely tonight with overnight lows around 64. Showers and storms expected on Wednesday with a high around 77. Partly sunny skies by Thursday. Highs around 80. That's a look at the forecast right here on 98.9 WSIP.

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5: As temperatures warm up, we start to see more and more insects and bugs in our gardens, our landscapes, and of course, inside our homes. One of the most common solutions to dealing with these is pesticides, and we don't want to forget about other options like exclusion and habitat modification, food removal, and that sort of thing. But if you have reached the point where you do need to use a pesticide to deal with an insect problem, there are several things you want to make sure that you do in order to make this a safe and effective process. Number one, use the correct pesticide. Not all insect killers will kill all insects, so it's important to have a good identification of what you're dealing with and then select a product that is designed to kill that particular pest. As always, if you have questions about that, you can contact me. I can identify the insect for you, and then we can go from there to determine which product will work the best in your particular situation. Second, you want to make sure that you follow those label instructions right to the letter. Understand that that is actually a legal document, and we've talked about that on here a number of other times, so it's very important to do exactly what the label says for your own safety and is for the safety of those around you as well, and to make sure that we don't develop additional resistance problems with insects. If we overuse a particular insecticide, you can eventually see some resistance, and we've seen that with a lot of products over the years, so we don't want to contribute to that, especially if it won't help you control your problem anyway. Third, you do not want to combine pesticides with any type of household product. Some people think that adding some vinegar or some type of cleaning solution or other product will make that pesticide work better. It will not. It can mess up the chemistry of the product, but more importantly, it could endanger you. It could also cause that product to discolor or damage the surfaces where it's applied and that type of thing. So make sure that you don't mix any kind of household product with your pesticide. Wear protective clothing. It may seem like we're not handling something all that dangerous if it's just an over-the-counter product, but it's important to use at least a pair of gloves and have some eye protection when you're applying pesticides. It's also best to wear long sleeves, long pants, socks, and shoes so that you don't get any kind of skin contact from your particular pesticide that you're applying. Next, you want to make sure that you keep those products away from children and pets, and that applies both during the time of application and during storage. You want to make sure that after you finish applying that pesticide that you store it safely, make sure that the lids are on properly, make sure that it's in its original container. Don't ever transfer it into some other kind of container. And make sure that it's at a high shelf and possibly in a locked location where kids just can't get access to it. As far as application, you want to make sure that you observe those label requirements for keeping animals and children out of the area, and adults for that matter, until the product is dry and safe for reentry. And then finally, you want to clean up thoroughly after application. Make sure that you immediately go and wash your hands and any other part of your skin that may have been in contact with the pesticide, and then of course wash the clothes that you wore that may have any pesticide on them as well. Just as a safe measure, make sure that you wash up everything after you use pesticides, whether they have come into contact with anything or not. If you have questions, give me a call at the office, 789-8108. Check out our Facebook page, Johnson County Cooperative Extension Agriculture, or our website, johnsonextension.com. 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We'll talk again soon.
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7: From the WSIP Weather Center for today, expect showers and thunderstorms, highs around 76. Showers and storms likely tonight with overnight lows around 64. Showers and storms expected on Wednesday with a high around 77. Partly sunny skies by Thursday, highs around 80. That's a look at the forecast right here on 98.9 WSIP.

0: opening outlook after lunch is sometimes like a rodeo.
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1: 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Fox News, I'm Therese Crowley. Consumer confidence unexpectedly rising. Highest since December, and oil prices sinking, with optimism for a U.S.-Iran peace deal. Fox's Jeff Paul in Dubai.
2: Leaders here in the Gulf are still hopeful and trying to actively work to get that U.S.-Iran peace deal across the line. We know a delegation from Tehran recently traveled to Qatar to continue diplomatic efforts there, but complicating this entire picture, those recent strikes carried out overnight by the U.S. military in southern Iran. U.S. military officials saying the strikes were carried out in self-defense, targeting missile launch sites and boats they say were laying mines in the Strait of Hormuz.
1: Summer reprieve for former FBI Director James Comey. A federal judge moved his trial from July to October in New Bern, North Carolina, for threatening the president with his post in Seychelles. President Trump has his biannual physical. 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
3: With a look at local news, I'm Adam Priest. Prestonsburg Tourism is searching for a new director. The organization is accepting applications for the executive director position following the announcement that current director Lauren McCourt is stepping down. Interested applicants must submit their materials quickly as the application window closes on June 1st. For complete job details and information on how to apply, visit prestonsburgky.org/careers. Some temporary traffic changes in downtown Pikeville this week in coordination with a volunteer event taking place this weekend. Sections of 4th Street and Wolford Street in downtown Pikeville will be closed through June 1st. The city of Pikeville says the section of 4th Street from Hambly Boulevard to the Hardee's entrance will remain open so as not to interfere with business operations. Well, Memorial Day weekend is behind us, but gas prices remain high across Kentucky and across the U.S. According to AAA, gas prices are currently $4.26 on average across Kentucky. The national average is now at $4.50 per gallon. With a local news update, I'm Adam Priest.
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3: 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Arrangements will be announced later by Phelps & Son Funeral Home. Elizabeth Maynard, age 96, of Lexington, formerly of Johnson County, passed away Friday. Arrangements are incomplete at this time and will be announced later by Phelps & Son Funeral Home. And funeral services for Mary Rowland, age 67, of Paintsville, who passed away Monday. Arrangements are incomplete at this time and will be announced later by Phelps & Son Funeral Home.
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11: From the WSIP Weather Center for today, expect showers and thunderstorms, highs around 76. Showers and storms likely tonight with overnight lows around 64. Showers and storms expected on Wednesday with a high around 77. Partly sunny skies by Thursday, highs around 80. That's a look at the forecast right here on 98.9 WSIP.

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1: From the WSIP Weather Center for today, expect showers and thunderstorms, highs around 76. Showers and storms likely tonight with overnight lows around 64. Showers and storms expected on Wednesday with a high around 77. Partly sunny skies by Thursday, highs around 80. That's a look at the forecast right here on 98.9 WSIP.

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1: Paintsville. I'm Gianna Gelosi. A couple rulings out of the Supreme Court today. And one, the justices are not allowing Florida to sue to stop California and Washington from issuing commercial driver's licenses to truck drivers in the U.S. illegally.
2: Florida's complaint was originally filed after an illegal migrant from India who could neither speak nor read English, but who was driving a big rig, caused a deadly crash in Florida.
1: Fox's Eben Brown in another case.
3: The Trump administration in 2020 banned immigration judges from publicly speaking or publishing anything about immigration law or the agencies employing them without prior Justice Department permission. The policy continued under the Biden administration and still stands with the Supreme Court ruling, at least for now. It doesn't address the legality of the policy. It sends the case back to an appeals court that last year questioned its legality and ordered more fact-finding.
1: Fox's Chris Foster. 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
4: From the WSIP Weather Center for today, expect showers and thunderstorms, highs around 76. Showers and storms likely tonight with overnight lows around 64. Showers and storms expected on Wednesday with a high around 77. Partly sunny skies by Thursday, highs around 80. That's a look at the forecast right here on 98.9 WSIP.

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1: When John Party is on the West Coast, he usually camps out at his mom's place. He told me that he has enough space where he and his band can record music.
0: You know, it's still we keep it college here. We sang vocals and we had big comforter blankets on ladders, and we had a mattress sitting up there because it's at my mom's house. I'm still making music in my mom's garage, okay?
1: I love it.
0: But if I was to buy a place out here in California, my mom would break my mom's heart. So it's always nice to come home. I always joke. But she had this like shop with this big unfinished room up top, and I came in and just finished it, and we put a little studio up here. Fun fact, Tequila Little Time was written in here.
1: Yeah.
0: So that was our first like big top five song out of here. This time we sang four songs. I played a little guitar, and we have moved on, and we're getting ready for our next chapter of recording music.
1: John Party's on the road right now. For his dates, go to johnparty.com. I'm Lon Helton, and tomorrow, Tucker Wetmore's mom is a fan of Hardy on Country's Inside Track.
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17: From the WSIP Weather Center for today, expect showers and thunderstorms, highs around 76. Showers and storms likely tonight with overnight lows around 64. Showers and storms expected on Wednesday with a high around 77. Partly sunny skies by Thursday, highs around 80. That's a look at the forecast right here on 98.9 WSIP.

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1: Paintsville. I'm Thomas Crowley. I'm pushing to finish my Walter Reed. Thank you to the great doctors and staff. And Secretary of State Rubio says President Trump is going to make a good deal or no deal on Iran. Despite a U.S. defensive strike on Iran boats laying mines in the Strait of Hormuz, oil prices falling today and Arab neighbors optimistic about peace talks in Qatar.
2: Like anything with something like this, it's going to take a couple days to settle.
1: Secretary Rubio leaving India said, I'm from Miami, but it's hot. Temps over 100. The Supreme Court rules on a Florida challenge to illegal migrant truckers after an Indian driver caused a fatal U-turn wreck there. A high court deciding that Florida has no legal standing over California and Washington issuing CDL licenses to illegal migrants with no permanent address. 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
5: And here's Clark with the weather. 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
13: From the WSIP Weather Center for today, expect showers and thunderstorms, highs around 76. Showers and storms likely tonight with overnight lows around 64. Showers and storms expected on Wednesday with a high around 77. Partly sunny skies by Thursday, highs around 80. That's a look at the forecast right here on 98.9 WSIP.

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18: From the WSIP Weather Center for today, expect showers and thunderstorms, highs around 76. Showers and storms likely tonight with overnight lows around 64. Showers and storms expected on Wednesday with a high around 77. Partly sunny skies by Thursday, highs around 80. That's a look at the forecast right here on 98.9 WSIP.

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0: Mornings, I'm John Saucier. Republican voters in Texas deciding whether they want incumbent Senator John Cornyn or challenger Attorney General Ken Paxton as their nominee for November's midterm election. Senator Cornyn, you worried about the general election if Paxton wins?
1: He could well lose, but even if he doesn't lose, he will win by such a razor-thin margin that it's likely to have a negative drag on the down-ballot races in Texas. Judges, local officials, House of Representatives, you name it.
0: His comments on the Fox News channel, the U.S. and Iran trying to reach a peace deal. Natural gas and oil prices still high. Interior Secretary Doug Burgum on Fox Business.
2: President Trump's the one person who's got the courage and the tools. 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He's going to come through with a great deal for the world and for America.
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7: Good afternoon. 3:08 on your Tuesday. It's Adam checking in. Got a news bulletin. This just reported from Flat Gap Elementary School. There have been some reports of gunfire in the vicinity of the school. We understand it's not at the school, but in the vicinity of the school. So out of an abundance of caution, Flat Gap Elementary School in Johnson County is on lockdown at this time. Their social media post reports that local law enforcement responded immediately and is currently present on the campus to secure the area. They say the safety of students and staffs is their highest priority, and all individuals inside the building are secure, and further updates will be shared. But that's some breaking news coming out of Flat Gap right now. And again, that is at Flat Gap Elementary School. We'll keep you posted right here on 98.9 WSIP.
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7: Latest forecast from the WSIP Weather Center. Mostly cloudy skies. There's a chance of a shower or thunderstorm this afternoon and this evening. We'll see lows tonight around 65 degrees. A chance of showers and storms. Even continuing into the day tomorrow, highs around 80. Better news by Thursday. Mostly sunny skies. 81. Sunny and 80 on Friday. Sunny and 78 on Saturday, sunny and 78 on Sunday. I could go on and on. I love those sunny days, and they are in the forecast. We just got to get to Thursday. Right now, we have a current temperature of 74 degrees. It is 3:10, and we got a studio full right here.
14: Hey, I've told you, we got to quit talking like radio people. It's 10 minutes after the hour,
7: it's
14: 3
7: not
14: o'clock.
7: 10 after 3, it's 3:10.
14: Yeah. If your wife asked you what time it is, you don't look at her and say, it's 10 minutes after 3, honey.
7: I might say 10 after 3, but not 10 minutes after 3.
14: Yeah. Or 15 minutes to the top of the hour.
7: There you go. There you go.
14: Now Fox News at 4.
7: That sounds like it.
14: When do you need to be in? You say 3:10.
16: Maybe quarter
7: it's
16: till.
7: 3:10.
16: You know? Quarter till, possibly.
7: Quarter yeah, till, possibly. 15 till. I mean, you might.
14: Possibly
7: or,
14: yeah. So. I just hope the rain stays away long enough to play some baseball tonight.
17: At least this first game. We have to finish this game.
14: We have a suspended game to start back at 4:45. We have two other games to get in, and I see a good chance of rain by 10 o'clock.
7: So you're here at the studio now, but you got to get going towards Stonecrest in just a few minutes.
14: I'm leaving in just a moment, but I got to stay for the College of Country Knowledge.
17: And Tasty Tuesday.
14: And we have somebody new in studio.
7: Hey, what's going on, Matt?
16: Oh, what's going on?
7: Matt Johnson's here with us. First day on the air, first day on the job, I guess.
14: Yeah, first day on the job today.
7: Yeah, and it's Tasty Tuesday. What a way to break him in.
14: Oh, this will be fun because he doesn't get out of his comfort zone with chips.
17: Well, so these are more barbecue. Normal. Hmm? These are more normal than last week's.
7: Oh, last week was terrible.
17: I shouldn't say normal. They're less likely to cause harm.
7: Okay.
17: Because last week we hated.
7: I don't know if it was. I wouldn't have used the word harm for last week, but
17: that lemon lime.
16: That was that bad, really?
17: That was bad.
14: One was a shellfish chip.
17: Well, yeah, that tasted one wasn't like very crab. Good either.
7: Look, I'll eat anything, but I didn't want another one of those chips.
14: No.
17: They're in my office. You can have the bag.
7: I believe I'll
16: that's
7: pass.
16: Like you're playing, that's like you're playing Bean Boozled or something.
17: Exactly.
16: You get like the liver and onions jelly bean.
14: Yeah, really.
7: So we'll get to the Tasty Tuesday segment in just a second. Let's move right on in to the College of Country Music Knowledge. Want to go ahead and get that started here?
14: Yes, that's good.
17: I left you two all alone this morning to, plot against me.
7: Oh,
17: this was
7: did.
17: Probably a bad thing.
7: We're going to go back, and I believe we've actually featured this artist in one of the early days of the College of Country Knowledge.
17: Okay.
7: But this is from 1987.
17: Okay.
7: Mm-hmm. And it's Steve Warner.
16: I love Steve Warner.
7: We're off to a good start right here. So, Matt, what we do every day at this time, we are teaching Olivia the simple things in life, and that would be starting with the solid country gold, like Steve Warner, you know? I mean, that's one of those things that you need to know.
16: You got to know that stuff in life.
7: Yeah.
17: Who even is this person?
14: Steve Warner is a
7: You're
14: Kentucky
7: the only one here that doesn't know.
14: Music Hall of Famer.
17: Is this the one from Letcher County that
14: no,
17: I said I didn't
14: no,
17: know?
14: No, no, no,
7: that was Gary Stewart.
14: He is actually from Russellville, Kentucky. That would be southern Kentucky.
17: Okay.
14: Okay, Russell County.
7: I think Logan County.
14: Or is it Logan
7: County?
14: Yeah,
7: I think it's Logan
14: County.
7: Russell Springs is in Russell County.
14: Yeah, that area. Yeah. That's where he's from originally. Yeah. And also has some ties to Indiana, but he had a lot of great songs in the 80s and 90s.
7: Mm-hmm.
14: And the song you're going to hear is from the 80s. It's a personal favorite of mine.
7: Oh, I love
14: but
7: it.
14: But also a personal favorite of Matt's.
16: I know what you're talking about. I think I know.
14: What is it?
16: Why Goodbye?
14: No.
7: It's actually not that one. So it's one of my personal favorites of Steve Warner's, though.
14: Think a little harder.
16: Is it his first song, Your Memory?
14: No. He would be really hard to play against on this game.
7: I would not have won against him on either of those two songs.
14: Uh-huh.
7: But this one right here, what we do, Matt, is we play this song. We stop it periodically throughout the song, and Olivia has to fill in the blank with her best guess of the lyric.
16: Mm-hmm. Okay.
7: It's called Small Town Girl.
16: Oh, yes. Yes. Small Town Girl. Yes.
7: Steve Warner, 1987. You ready, Olivia?
17: I guess so.
7: All right. When I stop the song,
17: I'll fill it in.
7: All right. Here we go.

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1: Glad you know. Wouldn't have even gone in my brain. It's 10 stories to my desk in the smoggest. Small what?
2: The smoggy
1: city.
2: Sky.
0: Sky. But after 5,
1: I'm headed home to tonight.
0: Heaven.
2: Yeah, you know, like the new song, There's a Heaven Just South of Dallas. Or a
1: Heaven
2: up in the sky,
1: new.
2: But another
1: relatively
2: one
1: new.
2: South of Dallas. Yeah, yep. He's heading home to heaven because he's going home to his small town girl, you know?
1: Gotcha.
2: Yeah.
1: Girl.
2: Yeah.
0: There you go.
2: I've always loved this song.
3: Me,
0: I do too.
3: Love this song.
2: Olivia's shaking her head. Hot coffee and the sound
1: of her sweet voice. Talking. Calling. Country station on the kitchen. 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
2: In this crazy
3: world.
1: Yeah.
3: Girl.
1: Yeah, there we go.
3: I'm gonna
1: fade out on that high note and let you end on your high note there because you got two in a row.
3: I would hate to hear it. I already know it's gonna be a fail, right?
1: It is time for Olivia's grade on the College of Country Music Knowledge. What is Olivia getting today?
3: Wait. Let's hear Adam's first.
4: Oh, okay.
3: His is always more positive.
4: Okay, all right.
1: A D.
3: Oh, wow.
4: Really?
1: Were you giving her a C?
3: Maybe I should have asked for Jamie's.
4: I was going to go with a C.
1: A C minus.
3: Wow. They have swapped roles right there.
0: And for her to have not known who Steve Warner was, then, I mean, that's pretty impressive how she did.
3: Okay, Matt needs to grade me from now on. That's friendlier.
0: That's there what I'm here go. For now.
1: There you go. Let's educate you. Here's one more Steve Warner song on a day like today. It's a good one. Holes in the floor of heaven.

0: Steve Warner, 98.9 WSIP, Holes in the Floor of Heaven. It is 3:21, and we're going to take us a quick break. We're going to come right back, and Olivia has plotted against us again with another edition of Tasty Tuesday with three different surprises of potato chips. Coming up on 98.9 WSIP.
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0: 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So some good news for the folks out there. All right, let's have some fun. We have our Tasty Tuesday. Olivia is here, and Olivia, what have you done to us today? First of all,
14: so I'm still not going to tell you the flavors. Going to have you kind of guess them. I did bring the chips this time.
0: Yeah,
14: in here,
15: the bags of chips.
14: The bags. That way we can kind of show and see and get the correct name.
0: Okay.
14: So we have three options here. We're going to start with the ones closest to myself.
0: Are the bags hidden? Because I don't see
14: them
0: underneath, anywhere.
14: They're underneath the desk.
0: It's a surprise.
14: Underneath. Yeah.
0: Yes. Okay.
14: And Matt only knows what one of these flavors are because I said it out loud.
0: Okay.
14: Then we'll go to the middle and then the one closest to Jamie.
0: All right.
14: Is how we're going to go. Yes, right. The one in the middle is Pringles. We're trying to split it up just a little bit for everyone. And we'll kind of just see how that goes. So...
15: All right. Ready?
14: Yeah, we can start with this first one. Anybody?
15: I'm going.
14: Well, everybody got to try it kind of thing.
15: All right.
14: Sadly, the chips are a little bit larger.
0: It looks like a Lay's kind of chip.
14: Yes, it is Lay's.
0: It is a Lay's.
15: You want to like it?
16: Yeah.
0: All right.
14: Bring it
16: I
14: over.
16: Like it.
0: You like it, whatever it is?
14: Yeah.
15: I don't know what it is, but I like it.
0: Oh. Oh. There's some pepperoni involved here.
15: You think?
14: You got any guesses?
15: I'm guessing I'm going to eat another one. I really don't. I think it's like a cheddar thing.
14: This is probably my favorite.
0: I like it
14: favorite.
0: A lot.
16: This is the one that I know.
14: This
16: That's
14: is
16: already
14: the
16: been
14: one
16: spoiled
14: that you
16: for
14: know.
16: Me.
15: Is it cheddar?
16: Cheddar's involved in it.
14: Yeah.
15: It's a pizza thing?
14: No.
0: It's not a pizza thing?
14: It is not a pizza
0: thing. It's really thing. Good. You like it?
16: It's really good. I really like it.
14: Is no pepperoni.
16: Nope. A different kind of pork, though.
14: Yeah, different kind of.
0: Oh.
14: Yeah.
0: Bacon?
15: I like it.
0: Cheddar bacon?
14: Sort of.
16: Close.
14: It is bacon grilled cheese.
16: Yep.
15: Oh, I love it.
0: That's really
14: this
0: good.
14: This is the
15: it
14: best
15: is.
14: Chip
15: I love that.
14: That
0: hold that up there. Yeah.
14: I have ever tried
15: yes,
14: of those.
15: That's a 10 on a
14: like,
15: 10.
14: Like, that's an amazing
15: yeah.
14: chip.
15: It's a 10.
0: I hope they don't discontinue these because I will continue to purchase
14: Same.
0: These. Yeah.
14: Because they are very, very good.
0: That's they are good. Very good.
16: So, I can see where you got the pizza from, though. I can
14: I
16: see where you
14: it.
16: Got it.
14: Mm-hmm. But those kind of just taste like the cheddar ones.
0: Bacon
14: then, like,
0: grilled
14: the
0: cheese, huh? I like that a lot.
16: There's a little bit of bacon in it
14: Pretty
16: in
14: good,
16: the aftertaste.
14: Right?
16: Mm-hmm. Yeah. That's good.
15: Pretty good. I hate to have to taste another one.
14: Now,
0: all right.
14: For our
0: here we go.
14: Pringles.
0: Okay.
15: Okay.
14: And I've not tried any of these.
0: You
14: want to
0: try it too?
14: Oh, yeah. I've been trying them
0: okay.
14: as we go.
16: These all are the right. ones I don't know.
0: Let's have the Pringle.
15: It looks plain.
14: I honestly don't remember.
0: All right. It's this is plain. A Pringle of some sort on our Tasty Tuesday.
14: Oh, wow. I
0: not
14: feel bad,
0: bad
14: for all the people
0: not
14: that
0: bad.
14: I hate hearing chewing.
15: Is it a ranch taste?
14: Nah.
16: It's
0: I
16: not
0: think
16: bad.
0: It tastes kind of similar to the first one in Pringle form.
14: In a way.
16: It tastes almost like
0: I
16: the...
0: I saw it for a second. It's blue, but I didn't see the words.
15: I think it's ranch.
16: It flavor. Tastes almost like just the original Pringle. It tastes like that to me.
14: Okay.
15: Yeah, it's really close to the
0: A little
15: original,
0: bit of seasoning to it, though.
15: With some kind of seasoning. I think it's some kind of ranch.
0: I would, yeah, I think so, too.
14: I'm going to buy this one more often.
0: What is it?
14: loaded potato skins.
17: Okay.
15: Well, okay. The sour cream.
17: Which will be a sour cream. Yeah.
16: Okay, yeah. Okay. You get the chives, sour cream. Yeah.
14: And there we go there.
17: I think that's accurate, though.
15: But you're right. Yeah. It's got the bacon, just like the bacon cheese lay here.
17: Yeah.
14: I should have pretty put close. Our other Lay's in the middle.
16: The bacon's not as strong in that one, though. You can't really taste it as good.
15: It's not as strong as
14: I'm still
15: going to
14: give that a 10 out of 10.
15: The bacon, of course, is much stronger with the Lay's.
17: I like those Lay's.
15: And the Pringles.
17: Baked, what was it? Bacon.
15: Bacon grilled cheese. Yeah,
17: and then the Pringles are loaded potato skins.
14: Yes.
15: Yeah, all right. This is a 10 on 10.
16: That's about an 8, I would
14: give that one a pretty high score.
15: The loaded skins.
14: Yeah.
15: What are you looking at? You said
14: 8? I'm going to say
16: I'm giving it an 8.
15: 9?
14: Yeah.
15: I said 7.
17: 8.
14: I like that type probably of flavor, an 8. Though.
17: Wait, were we all 10 out of 10 on the Lays?
14: Yeah.
17: Everybody liked the Lays?
16: Oh, yeah,
17: Lays.
16: Definitely.
15: Okay.
16: Oh, yeah.
15: 10 on 10.
17: And then our last
14: this
17: chip today.
14: This next Lays, you might want to smell it as we go along.
15: Oh, boy.
14: So.
17: She saved this one for last, you know.
15: You got to be still a shot ready?
16: Has a weird look to
14: I
16: it.
14: I think you're good.
17: What have we got here?
15: Seasoning on
14: this
15: it.
14: Is something I know you like to eat.
15: Is it French onion?
14: No.
17: It kind of looks like the sour cream and onion, the green things on there.
15: Oh, very strong.
17: The smell. That doesn't smell
14: it's
17: that
14: exactly
17: great.
14: Exactly as I imagined.
16: Whoa. That's got a acquired taste to it.
17: Oh, hang on. That's a familiar taste, though.
14: Mm-hmm. I will be buying these again, too.
15: Is that chives?
14: No.
15: No?
17: No, what is that familiar taste?
14: It's something I know we all like.
15: Don't tell me that's ranch.
14: No.
16: No,
15: okay, I don't taste ranch in that.
14: I don't feel like ranch is a weird flavor. I would not be getting ranch.
15: It's not pickles.
14: No.
15: Hmm.
17: There's not a hint of lemon in this, is there?
14: No.
15: No.
14: Well, maybe. I mean,
17: I have tasted this some not as a chip, but as something else.
14: Oh,
16: it's not bad. It's just acquired taste. Though,
17: no,
16: I'll say
17: it
16: that.
17: Tastes familiar, and I'm trying to figure it out. Hang on.
15: A hint. Give me a hint.
14: Meat.
15: Meat?
16: Meat. Is there kind of steak?
17: I like it. Yeah, there is like a steak taste to it, isn't there?
15: So it's a steak quesadilla?
14: No, it is Argentinian style steak with chimichurri.
16: What?
15: Matt, read that.
14: You read that.
15: You read it.
16: Argentinian style steak with chimichurri.
14: There we go.
15: There you go.
14: And that one, we can show our Facebook friends.
15: I'm going to be nice and say it's a 5.
14: Oh, I love it.
16: I'll give it a... I'll be nice. Give it a 6, like you said.
15: Mm.
17: He says 6, I say 7.
14: I'm going with 7.
16: Oh, God.
14: I'm going
16: with
14: 7.
16: Had to pull out
14: the
16: 6-7.
14: But, like, smell the bag.
17: I believe I'll pass on that. But I like that.
15: Like
17: I like that a lot.
14: Mm-hmm.
15: You like that?
17: I would go 8. You know, I mean, those
14: 7
17: are
14: or
17: good.
14: 8.
17: They're
16: I don't
17: good.
16: Think I would. I don't think I'd eat them all the time, but it's not bad though.
14: Oh, I like these.
17: They're good. They're really good.
14: There is your tasty Tuesday. As I begin to think about what flavors I'm pairing next week,
15: this is the best one, no doubt.
17: Yeah,
15: I love the bacon.
17: Who knew? Cheese. So many flavors of potato chips
15: That's really
17: out
15: good.
17: There. All right.
14: Well, I would hope to find more. So.
17: Good luck, Olivia. Are you taking all these back, or can we keep them in the studio this afternoon?
14: We can keep them. I just have a bag.
17: Or he might be taking those to Stonecrest with him.
14: Just going to take those to Stonecrest.
16: Could be a long night. Got to have something with you.
17: Again.
14: Hey, don't jinx us now. Don't jinx us.
17: Again, Jam and Jamie here. Give us a rundown of what's going on tonight in the world of baseball.
15: Real quick, it's baseball. It is Eastridge and Johnson Central for the... Actually, the second game tonight, first game is the resume game of Paintsville and Belfry. We'll have that at 4:45 here on the radio. And then also we'll have Eastridge and Johnson Central to follow somewhere after 5, probably closer to 5:30. And then we will roll into the last game, Prestonsburg, Pike County Central. Hopefully it all gets in before any rain or fog invades our area. And hopefully everybody kind of picks up the speed tonight.
17: Yeah.
15: You know, we got to get some baseball in. We can't drag our feet eating bologna sandwiches from the concession stand, even though they're good.
14: We're running out of time.
15: We're there, to eat. We're there to play ball and work. So let's get it going. All right.
17: But you are taking the chips with you.
15: Possibly.
14: Oh, yeah.
15: I might just have it in the office.
17: You can hear the entire 15th Region Baseball Tournament here on 98.9 WSIP Softball Tournament on K94.7. 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

0: 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Details on the weather forecast on the way in just a couple of minutes, and more music. 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
0: Well, I've got the latest weather forecast from the WSIP Weather Center. We're tracking showers and thunderstorms out there this afternoon and temperatures in the mid-70s. Those shower and thunderstorm chances continue tonight. Overnight lows around 65. Showers and storms likely for the day on Wednesday. Highs near 80, and then mostly sunny on Thursday. Highs around 81. Those sunny skies continue Friday and even into the weekend. It's looking good, my friends. Right now on radar, a lot of us are clear. There are only a couple scattered or maybe even isolated shower and thunderstorm cells across the area. Looks like down around Hindman and maybe down toward Whitesburg, seeing a couple of stray showers. But other than that, the rest of us are dry. We'll just hope that most of that rain holds off, because we got some baseball action coming up in a little while. Chris Cagle right now.

0: Yes.
1: That seemed to have been the favorite all around, you know, for everybody here. And the loaded potato skins, they're not bad at all. They just didn't really have that stand out to them, you know.
0: The flavor wasn't really as strong as the bacon grilled cheese was.
1: I liked this steak thing. It's a Lay's, what was it called again?
0: Argentinian style steak with chimichurri.
1: It's different, but it's good. I like it.
0: I wasn't a huge fan of it, honestly.
1: I'm still eating on them.
0: It's just, it's really strong and a little spicier than I like.
1: Hey, I thought it was pretty good now. That's why they have different flavors of potato chips, because everybody's a little different with their taste, you know?
0: Yeah.
1: This guy was in the studio with us just a couple weeks ago. His name's Cam Shelton. Check out this song.

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1: Paintsville. Fox News, I'm Tom Graham. Iran denouncing the most recent U.S. strikes as a sign of bad faith today as negotiations toward a peace deal continue. Several nations in the region are pushing for a permanent ceasefire.
2: Leaders here in the Gulf are still hopeful and trying to actively work to get that U.S.-Iran peace deal across the line. We know a delegation from Tehran recently traveled to Qatar to continue diplomatic efforts there, but complicating this entire picture, those recent strikes carried out overnight by the U.S. military in southern Iran.
1: Fox's Jeff Paul. Several airports ramping up efforts to keep the Ebola virus from spreading to the U.S. after an outbreak in Central Africa.
3: Already three airports, Atlanta, Washington, Houston, they will be screening passengers for anyone who comes out of Congo or some neighboring countries.
1: Fox's Steve Harrigan at Hartsfield-Jackson Airport in Atlanta. 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
19: From the WSIP Weather Center, there is a chance of a shower or thunderstorm this afternoon. Sun's trying to peek out in some areas. We are in the upper 70s. We're going to see lows tonight around 65 with more shower and thunderstorm chances. Showers and storms for the day on Wednesday with highs around 80, but looking good by Thursday. Mostly sunny skies and a high around 81 degrees. Right now, 75 at 4:06. Music from Morgan Wallen, Zach Topp, Blake Shelton, and more on the way. 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

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Adam here with you to drive you home. We got some music from Zach Top right now. Here's I Never Lie.

0: IP. Going to have some 15th region baseball tournament action on the radio this afternoon. That game that got cut a little short last night will pick up and continue, I believe, here in just a few minutes. We'll catch up with Jam and Jamie, who is at Stonecrest, and we'll have that one for you. Plus, the other two opening round games are scheduled for this evening, weather permitting, at Stonecrest. We have the entire 15th Region Baseball Tournament for you, presented by Webb's Heating and Cooling, right here on 98.9 WSIP. Zach John King on the way in just a couple minutes.
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1: Yesterday I heard the new song from Aaron Tippin. I didn't know he had a new song out.
0: He's back, yeah.
1: What was the name of his new song?
0: American Sky.
1: Okay, I'd like to send that out to all the soldiers that's overseas. And I'd like to send that out in memory of Uncle Rick. It's Aaron Tippin's American Skies.

0: Aaron Tippin and American Sky, right here on 98.9 WSIP. It's Adam. I'm out of here. Have yourself a great rest of your Tuesday. We have live coverage from the 15th Region Baseball Tournament coming up in just a few minutes. I'll be back tomorrow afternoon. We'll get started with our senior shout-outs tomorrow. 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
22: Well, thank you very much, and welcome back to Stonecrest Sports Park here in Prestonsburg as we get set to resume our suspended game two from last night. The Belfry Pirates and the Paintsville Tigers on 98.9 WSIP. Hello, everyone. I'm Jamie Johnson, joined again by Byron Hall, as if we never left last night.
23: Did we?
22: Yeah, we did.
23: I know, yeah.
22: We did leave finally last night. I got home after midnight.
23: So did I.
22: Yeah, a little late.
23: Well, it was almost midnight by the time we walked out of here.
22: Yeah, about 11:44 when we left last night. But we're ready for some baseball. Of course, as been well documented, what happened last night, we don't have to go back into that. But the fog delays have brought us to this point today. And we're not worried about fog right now, but I will tell you this. I'm not a meteorologist. I don't play one on the radio, although I do know Jim Caldwell. I would tell you that there's enough energy in the air. You see some sunshine today, which we didn't have yesterday. There's enough heat and enough energy to spawn what we call a pop-up shower. So do not be surprised if we don't have a pop-up shower or a thunderstorm. And be that as it may, weather radar right now does show a couple of pop-up showers just south of our locale.
23: Ugh.
22: I'm just the messenger. So if you're coming in,
23: that means is more potential fog.
22: Well, maybe not in the immediate time frame, But if you're driving in from Pike County, you're probably driving through a few brief pop-up showers. Nothing that's going to stop play like for an extended period of time. But now there is a heavier shower around the David area, looks like, Blue River and David. And hopefully that doesn't drip up to where we are. Also, there's a strong sail of storms around the Wright Beaver area of Floyd County and around the Floyd Central and 680 in that area there. So we're just going to deal with it. It's May. It's late May. It's heat. It is what it is.
23: Oh, it picked the worst time. It hadn't rained in weeks, and then all of a sudden, you're going to get a week-long downpour here. Uh-huh. And it's picked the absolute worst time to come in.
22: We are in the top of the sixth with two out and one on, an 0-1 count to Dixon Kinchelo. He's the hitter for Paintsville when we resume play in a few moments of our suspended game between the Tigers and the Pirates. Tigers are up 10-3. We will take a break, come back, reset the stage, and hopefully get this thing started to pick up where we left off last night. Paintsville and Belfry here on 98.9 WSIP.
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0: with the suspension of the game last night, we have a change on the pitching mound.
1: Yeah, it looks like Maynard is coming in from left field, and Davis is going to left field, as Hagee, who started at shortstop, is staying in center field, and Varney going to man down short now.
0: So there you go. So little changes in the Belfry lineup. Of course, the pitching had to change. So unfortunately for Kinchelo, he can't finish the work he started from last night on the mound.
1: Well, the other thing, you know, we talked about what Lawrence County done last night, pulling Davis at 71 pitches.
0: Mm-hmm.
1: Kinchelo at 79. I've got him at 79. Means he has to have 3 days rest now.
0: That's unfortunate because you will probably need him if you were to advance, if things hold true here in this game. But now we're going to pick back up with Kinchelo at the plate with an 0-1 count.
1: It's like a little rain starting to fall here.
0: Well, I told you it was coming.
1: Spoke it into existence.
0: Well, I'm just telling you what's on the radar.
1: Spoke it into existence.
0: Looks like until 5:15 we have some thunderstorms in the area until 5:15 this afternoon. Right now, Kinchelo's back in the box. Runner at second base is that's Luke Stratton. He got there via a walk. Advanced to second on a fielder's choice by Cruz Howell.
1: Brody Howell.
0: No, that's right. Cruz Howell. I'm right.
1: Cruz Howell, you got it. Yep, you're right.
0: Off-speed pitch is a strike. 0-2 now to Dixon Kinchelo.
1: It's tough coming in on a 0-1. He already got a strike on you here.
0: I feel like a relief pitcher. I'm coming in relief here.
1: Yeah.
0: Middle of the game. 0-2, and the second pitch from Garrett Maynard to Belfry is off speed and high. 1-2 the count. Three runs are in this inning, by the way, on two hits. Kinchelo back in the box, right-handed batter for Paintsville. He is 0-2 tonight, also has a sacrifice. And the 1-2 is off the plate. We'll go even at 2-2. It's a lot quieter than it was last night.
1: Well, you ain't got near the fans here as you did last night either.
0: Yeah.
1: It's early start time messing with people. People still at work.
0: 2-2 offering, and it's hit foul off home plate.
1: And I understand the urgency to try to get this game in as well.
0: Well, we got to get two and a third of a game in tonight. Try to stay on pace.
1: Be another long one.
0: Absolutely.
1: Well, you got the potential of another day of rain tomorrow as well.
0: 2-2 pitch coming. Waved at and missed for strike three. And after 13 hours, the inning is over. Three runs on two hits. No errors at one man left on. Through 5.5, your score, Paintsville 10, Belfry 3 on 98.9 WSIP.
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0: The new pitcher for Paintsville is Luke Stratton, the junior, making his 14th appearance on the hill. That leads the entire staff. 41 innings, 41 hits, 26 runs, 19 earned, 13 walks, and 45 strikeouts. A 4-2 mark and a 3.24 ERA. He's one of the better pitchers on this staff as we get ready for the bottom of the sixth inning, 10-3 Tigers.
1: You want to bring Stratton in here, and really you're just trying to shut the door on Belfry, because any momentum that Belfry can get, they can start riding that and maybe put a few hits together and score a couple runs. But you want to bring in somebody that's going to shut the door on them and not allow them to get back in this game.
0: Well, the last Belfry hitters, the last five, all struck out against Kinchelow. But that was 13 hours ago.
1: Yeah, it was a new day.
0: And a new pitcher.
1: Literally a new day.
0: New day and a new pitcher. So let's see what happens with the leadoff man here. And the first pitch is a ball to Chase Varney. Varney, who started the game last night on the hill, went 3 1/3, struck out one, walked five, gave up 7 runs on 4 hits, 6 runs earned. Pitch is taken for a ball. It's 2-0 the count. A wind in the pitch by Stratton for Paintsville. It's low, 3-0. Just for the sake of accuracy, I will tell you we have a new home plate umpire from last night's game. And your suspicion, Byron, is that this is the crew for the next game coming up, possibly.
1: Yes, that's my suspicion.
0: 3-0 pitch is in the dirt. Leadoff walk to Chase Varney. Second walk he has drawn in this game. And that will bring up Michael Hagee, who is 1-for-2 on the game. Had a single but was thrown out trying to make a single into a double.
1: That was a big play, too.
0: Mm-hmm.
1: Belfry, you looked to build some momentum there and didn't.
0: Runner at first base, pitch taken for a strike. 0-1. Hagee's had an impressive season, a .340 hitter for the Pirates. A check of first, and Stratton will bring it plateward. Waved at him, missed on the off-speed pitch, 0-2.
1: They've got Hagee a couple times on that down and in pitch. Looks like he struggles just a bit there.
0: And same pitch, same result. Swing and a miss, and down hacking goes Hagee. So one down in the inning, still runner at first base, and we'll see Zach Fite to the plate. Had an RBI single in the first, strikeout victim in the third. And the pitch to him, check swing, strike, 0-1.
1: It looked like you took a little bit of an underwater swing right there.
0: Yeah. Didn't really mean to throw with the first. Didn't really mean the swing, but
1: fooled him.
0: Mm-hmm. Wasn't what he was looking for. So an 0-1 count. Runner leads at first. The pitch off the plate for a ball. We do have some threatening skies. But right now we are dry, but as I mentioned, around to about 5:15 is our window for maybe some rain in our area.
1: Had a little drizzle come down just a minute ago, but it looks like it stopped now.
0: That one low and inside. We'll just keep our eyes on the weather and try to get through it together.
1: We have shown we will tough it out for you.
0: Well, easy for us to say. We're in a booth.
1: Well, you know.
0: We're in the best seat in the house.
1: I didn't say I was complaining.
0: It's a 2-1 count. And the pitch is high. And you can see it's kind of showing some light rain where we are, but not reaching where we're at. It's not reaching the surface. We'll take that. But some heavier rain off to our west. That one there for a strike, 3-2. Also some heavier rain down in town in Prestonsburg, over in town and out on Route 114 probably. That's why we call them pop-up showers. They can pop up anywhere. 3-2 pitch, taken, strike three. And Fight, second time he struck out in the game. So now two down, still one on at first for Belfry, and Steven Vipperman to the plate. He's 0-2 in the game. Vipperman, a left-handed hitter.
1: If he could have pulled one down in that fog last night.
0: It could have been a different game. And first pitch swinging sends it to left field. And an easy play for short.
1: Hold your glove up. I'll do the rest.
0: No runs, no hits, no errors. One man left on. We go to the seventh. 10-3 Tigers on 98.9 WSIP.
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0: 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Thanks to a couple of folks who are back at the board working in the studio today, one being Miss Olivia Ross. And Byron, you know the other guy. His name's Matt Johnson.
1: Oh, well. How about that guy? How about that guy?
0: Yeah. How about him?
1: He's a good feller.
0: He's getting trained today.
1: Uh-oh.
0: He's learning the SIP way. Loving every minute of it.
1: He'll be coming for your job soon.
0: Oh, well. Maybe he can support me if he wants to.
1: Yeah.
0: 10-3 your score, top of the seventh, and guess what's popping out?
1: Umbrellas.
0: Just some light showers. I would call it a nuisance shower.
1: Oh, definitely a nuisance.
0: Yeah.
1: Not hard enough to stop anything, but just enough to aggravate you.
0: No, just enough to aggravate you. Enough to dot the concrete out there a little bit.
1: Like a little pesky gnat.
0: Well, they're going to play through it unless it's a monsoon, I can tell you that. This game has got to end. Shane Blair leading off for the Tigers here, the number eight man in the order. And the first pitch to him is a ball outside.
1: Would you say this is the longest game in history?
0: Well, you know, I did send a text out to the group last night. Apparently, a buddy of mine told me it was the there hasn't been a major league baseball game that endured a four fog delays in a game. Try to read that stat right. It's 2-0 the count. Give me just a second.
1: Football played through.
0: I read it after the pitch here. 2-0 to Blair. That's a strike. The Major League Baseball record for a fog delay is 1 hour and 35 minutes. Rolling off of Lake Erie, game was ultimately called. We endured more than 1 hour and 35 minutes total last night as Blair rips one into left field for a single. That's in the gap. Blair, not really on his horse, has to settle for a single. If he had been on his horse, that would have been two.
1: Yeah, it looked like Davis shading him towards the line. Gap out there kind of open.
0: Blair now 1-for-4 in the game with that leadoff hit for the Tigers.
1: Got a pinch runner?
0: Probably a courtesy runner.
1: Blair the catcher.
0: Blair's the first baseman.
1: It's a pinch runner then. Gotcha. Only courtesy run for the pitcher and catcher.
0: You're right. That's why you're up here.
1: Well, you know.
0: High school baseball rules are a little different, and as the rain kind of picks up a little bit here. Braden Davis to the dish now for the Tigers. He is 0-for-2, walked and scored in the fourth, and has struck out twice in this game. Squares to bunt, takes it high for a ball, 0-1. Runner at first base for Paintsville. It's a 1-0 count. Scoring the bunt clearly as Davis takes it back. 2-0.
1: Got to throw a strike. I mean, they are literally giving you an out.
0: Just take it.
1: Throw it over the plate.
0: Yeah. Take it. Your third baseman's charging. Make the play and get it done. Two and another count. And the pitch. There's the bunt. First base side made by the pitcher. Throw and the sacrifice bunt does as it's intended to do. As Blair moves on to second.
1: Not Blair. Pinch runner.
0: And that pinch runner is hard to read his number from here. To 18?
1: I will say 19.
0: It's 19. McAlpin. Yeah, Lincoln McAlpin, freshman. So McAlpin's at second, one down in the inning. As the rain continues to come down, pitch outside for a strike to the leadoff man, Colton Short. Been on base four times in this game. An infield single and three walks, three runs scored. The 0-1 is outside for a ball this time. 1-1. Baseball, this is the suspended game from last night that did not get finished due to fog. Paintsville and Belfry in the top of the seventh. That one high for a strike. Rain, 1-2.
1: Rain falling.
0: Mm-hmm.
1: Yeah, zone's getting wider. Especially if they want to try to get that game next game started at a certain time.
0: You got folks from Johnson Central and Eastridge chomping at the bit to get their game started. And they were scheduled to start at 5:30. That's not going to happen.
1: More than likely not.
0: 2-2. And it's a ground ball to Short. Picked and the throw over by Hagee is not in time. An infield single for Short. Two hits in the inning. Runners on the corners with one down. And Lucas Stewart to the plate, who's had a heck of a game, Byron. He's 3-for-4 with two RBIs and three runs scored.
1: And he has spread the ball out everywhere. He's hit it to left, center, and right.
0: Using the entire field.
1: Yeah.
0: Love it. As you would call him, a professional hitter.
1: That's right.
0: Stewart in the box. And the first pitch from Maynard is taken for a strike. They fake the throw to second, throw it to third instead, but the runner takes second base in Short, going to second base. So now runners at second and third with one down.
1: Big opportunity right here. Just to keep playing add-on if you're painful.
0: Mm-hmm. They have a 7-run lead, but one hit. A hit here would tack on two more. The pitch swung on and missed. 0-2 the count. Rain gently falling. One down. Runners at second and third for Paintsville. And the 0-2 pitch from Belfry's Maynard is low and outside for a ball, 1-2. Maynard comes set with the 1-2 offering. Swung on and missed for strike three. Stewart strikes out. That'll bring up Brody Howe.
1: Man, he's had a nice game as well.
0: Four RBIs in the game for Brody Howe.
1: You mentioned last night he's a home run short of the cycle.
0: 3-for-4, swung on and missed. Yeah, had a double in the third, a single in the fourth, a triple in the sixth. He needs a home run. 0-1 pitch, swung on and missed, 0-2.
1: Have you ever seen a cycle in person?
0: No. At any level. The 0-2. High, it'll be for a ball, 1-2. Maynard comes set for Belfry, the 1-2 pitch. Here it comes. And it's roped to the gap. That'll fall. One run is in. Two runs are in. Cruising in the second base. Another two RBI double for Brody Howe. Man, he's a hitting machine.
1: Yeah, he is. And he squared that one up, too.
0: Mm-hmm.
1: I don't think he's not hit a ball hard tonight or in this game. Can't say today, can't say tonight.
0: No, it's just the game.
1: The game.
0: I've been careful not to say earlier tonight or anything like that. It's just the game. As Anderson Laufer would come to the plate, he is 0-for-4. And there's a courtesy runner for the catcher. That will be Kenneth Tackett, sophomore. Or as they call him, KC Tackett. So two runs in, one man at second, two down in the inning. It's 12-3 Tigers. Look back at second, and the pitch by Maynard is taken for a ball, 1-0.
1: Mine and the umpire strike zones are not the same. So I said my eyesight is getting a little worse.
0: You said that, not me.
1: I said that.
0: Pitch is lifted to second base, and the catch is made. Nice job by Belfry. And the catch made by Puckett. So, two runs on three hits, no errors, one man left on. We go to the bottom of seven, 12-3 Tigers on 98.9 WSIP.
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0: Bottom of seven we come. It's 12-3, your score. Tigers on top. Last gasp for the Pirates here. It'll be hitters 7, 8, and 9 for Belfry.
1: They haven't done much.
0: That's what they've done, taking strikes. This hitters 7, 8, 9 in the order have combined for 6 strikeouts in this game.
1: And how many at-bats have they had?
0: They've each had 2.
1: That equals 6.
0: Do the math. There's the 0-1. And ground ball, contact. Third baseman Cruz Howell throws over, one down. Tell you what, Eastridge is here right below us. And their uniforms, 10 out of 10.
1: There you go.
0: 10 out of 10. I love these unis. We got that light Carolina blue. Got the dark blue numerals, white trim. Got an American flag on the side. Got the ridge across the chest. Looks solid to me.
1: Yep. Johnson Central looks like they're coming with the gold jerseys.
0: Ooh, I'm not seeing the golds. First pitch, a strike to Garrett Maynard. Swing and a miss.
1: Kind of looks like my middle school jerseys.
0: O-2 count. And lifted down the line, dropping for a hit.
1: Oh,
0: and the runner hits first base and falls, and that stops his momentum from going to second. So a single for Maynard.
1: That is the little bit of rain that fell, made mm-hmm. it slick enough right there. He lost his footing and cost him an extra base.
0: Yeah, the rain has ended, but that little bit of rain enough to cause just a little bit of havoc on the bases.
1: And he fell awkwardly, too.
0: He did. Eli Cotto at the plate. Squares up the bunt with a 10-3 deficit, 12-3 deficit.
1: Any way to get on. However you think you can get on right here, you just got to keep the line moving somehow. I mean, that's the goal right here if you're Belfry. Keep the line moving some way, somehow.
0: Well, Cardle is the number 9 man in the order. He wants to get it turned back over to the top of the order. Down 12-3. It's an 0-1 count. Throw over the first, and Maynard is back. Here comes the 0-1 pitch. And it's a chopper to third. They'll look for 2. Throw the second, that's all they get. The force at second will cut down Maynard. He's out 5-4. And that will allow Cottle to reach on the fielder's choice. And we're back to the top of the order with 2 down for Dante Davis. And that sunshine is back out now. That'll build up some more energy for those dreaded pop-up showers. First pitch is taken for a ball outside. It's a 1-0 count to Davis. 2 down, bottom of the 7th. Last chance for Belfry. The pitch, ground ball up the middle, picked by the shortstop. He'll step on the bag, and the Tigers will finally advance to the semifinals of this tournament. Paintsville 12, Belfry 3. We'll come back and wrap it up on 98.9 WSIP.
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0: Well, after 13-plus hours of play, we are finally done with Paintsville and Belfry as the Tigers advance to the semifinals of this tournament. 12-3, your final over Belfry. Paintsville, here are the numbers and the totals. Paintsville, 12 runs, 11 hits, 1 error, and 7 men on left on base. For Belfry, 3 runs on 6 hits, 1 error, and 4 men left on base. The winning pitcher for Paintsville, Dixon Kinchelo, 5 innings of work, 5 hits, 3 runs all earned, 1 walk and 11 strikeouts on the night. Luke Stratton goes relief, 2 innings of one hit, two strikeout, one walk baseball. Losing pitcher for Belfry was Chase Varney. 3 1/3, 5 hits, 7 runs, 6 earned, 5 walks, 4 strikeouts. And the bullpen didn't help much better as Davis and Maynard combined to give up 5 more earned runs on the game. Line scores, Davis for Belfry was 2 for 4. He was the hero in the game, had 2 runs scored, struck out once. For Paintsville,
1: Brody Howell.
0: Yeah.
1: Killed the ball. I think he was 4 for 5.
0: Yeah,
1: he had a great night. Two doubles and a triple.
0: Yeah, he's going to be our clutch player of the game, without a doubt. That's Brody Howell, the catcher for Paintsville. 4 for 5. Scored twice and drove in 6 in the game. Brody Howell, our clutch player of the game, brought your way by Brad Perry and Man Toyota. U.S. 23 in Prestonsburg, you'll drive away saying, man, what a deal. Other guys in the lineup, how about Stewart, 3 for 5, drove in 2, scored 3 runs. We also had Colton Short a nice night, was on base 4 times, scored 4 runs, 2 for 2, walked 3 times on the night. Actually was on base 5 times in the game. So some pretty good numbers there. And the pitching, we talked about Kinslow's effort, and Stratton came in and locked it down with two innings of one hit, two strikeout baseball. So the Tigers move on. They'll take on Lawrence County in the semifinals. We don't know the date and time yet, but we will.
1: Tomorrow, isn't it?
0: Should be, but we'll double check and see. Let's wait and see how the rest of this night
1: Mother Nature
0: plays out.
1: Mother Nature pending.
0: Yeah, Mother Nature pending when that game will get done. But Paceville advances a 12-3 win over Belfry. We'll send it back to the studios and come back for our next two. Up next is Johnson Central and Eastridge here on 98.9 WSIP.
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7: Welcome back to Stonecrest Sports Park as we're getting set for game one of our official double dip here this afternoon as the Eastridge Warriors, now the 59th District, will take on the Johnson Central Golden Eagles here on 98.9 WSIP. Hello again, everybody. I'm Jamie Johnson, joined by Byron Hall. Eastridge comes in 13-20. Johnson Central comes in 29-8. It's a lopsided matchup on paper, but you play them for a reason, Byron, because you just never know what may happen.
8: Well, I mean, that's it. You could, if you're Eastridge, you're telling your guys, look, they're coming in here. They're not thinking. They're already thinking to the next round. They're going to mess around and going to give us an opportunity, and we got to come out and jump on them early. We're playing with house money here, and that, you know, that's got, you got to believe you can win if you come out and make some routine plays.
7: Well, I'll tell you what, Aaron Ward, the coach for Eastridge, has got his kids believing. 13 wins on the season. He's in his second year at the helm of this ball club, and

0: it. Former East Ridge run in to the defending champ, bring back pretty much their entire team from a championship season.
1: And they feature the player of the year in Chase Priest. You know him by the stick he waves. 10 home runs, 40 RBIs, and a .320 batting average. No one is even close to the offensive power numbers that he has displayed in the 15th region this year.
0: Yeah, he's been forced to be reckoned with up and down the line. I know over the last several years, he's been a thorn in full central side, you know, getting to see him up close there. But he's a good player, great player. Led the region in home runs with 10 this year. Nobody else was close.
1: All region team members for Johnson Central: Braxton Perry, Caleb and Kyler Callahan, Braden Shepard, Carson Powers, Levi Pennington, and a fantastic team going 15-2 on the season. We will come back with more of our coverage here tonight between Johnson Central and Eastridge on 98.9 WSIP.
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2: Warriors at 13-20 on the year. They'll look like this leading off, and on the mound tonight, the pitcher, Cole Ratliff. Batting second, the shortstop, J.C. Cantrell. Batting third, the first baseman, Jacoby Gibson. Batting cleanup, the designated hitter, Michael Blair. Batting fifth, the second baseman, Ian Ramey. Batting sixth, right fielder, Mason Hamilton. Batting seventh, left fielder, Christian Sanders. Batting eighth, the catcher, Ryland Shepherd. And batting ninth, the third baseman, Ryland Hamilton. Again, for Eastridge, your top three of Cole Ratliff, Cantrell, and Gibson. The middle of the order, Blair, Ratliff, and Ramey. And the latter, Blair, Ramey, and Hamilton. Ratliff is in center field. He's in the designated hitter slot. And your latter third of the order, Sanders, Shepherd, and Ryland Hamilton. For Johnson Central at 29-8, they'll look like this. Leading off and playing center field, Bryston Perry. Batting second, your shortstop, Caleb Callahan. In right field, batting third, Kyler Callahan. Batting cleanup, the third baseman, Chase Priest. Batting fifth, left fielder, Colin Cantrell. Batting sixth and behind the plate, Mason McKenzie. Batting seventh, the first baseman, Dalton Boner. Batting eighth, the pitcher, Caden Littrell. And batting ninth, and at second base, Alex Markham. Again, for Johnson Central, Perry, Caleb, and Kyler Callahan, your top three hitters. The middle third of the order, it is Chase Priest, Cantrell, and McKenzie. And the latter third of Boner, Littrell, and Markham. Should be an interesting ball game tonight. Both teams are at home plate, meeting up with the umpires for the exchange of lineups and such, and we'll have this baseball game underway here momentarily. Game one of two here tonight from Stonecrest Golf Course. Now, you see some heat, some sunshine. That heat is seen. You kind of see some dark clouds spawning around. We could have a pop-up shower or two. We'll be on weather watch for this evening, but hopefully we can get these two games in without any issues here tonight. I mentioned Eastridge in those light blue jerseys. It looks so sweet, Byron.
3: They do look sweet.
2: Carolina, Carolina, North Carolina blue.
3: Some kind of blue.
2: Maybe it's more like Carolina Panther blue.
3: Maybe.
2: Yeah. With the ridge across the chest in dark blue and white letters. Also dark blue numerals and white bottoms. Johnson Central in some sweet unis, too. They got eagles across the chest in black, with the black stripe like the old Chicago White Sox jerseys of the 80s. Gold tops, black stripe, eagles across the chest, black numerals and white bottoms for the Golden Eagles, who are the home team on the scoreboard here tonight. We will take a break and come back for the first pitch between the Golden Eagles of Johnson Central, the defending region champions, taking on the upstart Eastridge Warriors here on 98.9 WSIP.
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2: 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Jamie Johnson and Byron Hall with you for game one of our double dip between the Warriors of East Ridge and the Johnson Central Golden Eagles. On the way, we'll have the national anthem and then the first pitch between these two clubs in just a few moments as we're getting down the first pitch about 3 minutes away. 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
1: Johnson County School students, staff, and board members want to wish Johnson Central best of luck in this year's tournament. 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No school offers more opportunities in academics, athletics, and extracurricular activities than Johnson Central High School. And no school over the past decade has won more regional and state championships in all areas than Johnson Central. Thank you for all your hard work over this past year. We've got this, Eagles. Good luck in the postseason.
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2: Defensively for Johnson Central, from left to right in the outfield, it'll be Colin Cantrell, Perry, and Kyler Callahan. Around the diamond, Priest at third base, Caleb Callahan at short, Markham at second, Boner at first, and the battery of McKenzie behind the plate, and Literal on the mound. And Literal, by the way, senior pitcher, making his 10th appearance on the hill, his 6th start of the year. 26 innings, 22 hits, 17 runs, 12 earned, 12 walks and 24 strikeouts, a 3.19 ERA. Byron, Johnson Central blessed with some deep pitching.
3: You know, well, they are to be. They've got way more people than the rest of us. But, they, you know, that's not their fault. They have plenty of pitching to spare. You can see they've got Literal starting on the mound tonight. They've got Rose over here. Callahan on the bench that pitches. Priest can come in and pitch.
2: Right.
3: They got eighth grader Powers that comes in and throws well for them as well. You know, that's just a couple. I mean, I'm sure they've got a few more in the wings just waiting that we really don't know about completely yet.
2: Cole Ratliff into the box to lead things off for Eastridge. He is the opposing pitcher versus the senior, Caden Literal. And the first pitch is taken inside for a ball. And this game is underway at 6:08. Our game time temperature is steamy, 78 degrees right now. Each pitch is in there for a strike, 1-1 the count. 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And the 1-1 is fouled back behind home plate. Ratliff, a .383 hitter, no home runs, 16 driven in, 42 hits, and 107 at-bats. And the 1-2 pitch from Literal is in the dirt. We'll go 2-2.
3: Yeah, Ratliff off to a good start for a good at-bat anyways. Four pitches already seen, making Literal work just a little bit here.
2: And the pitch is high. We'll go full at 3-2. Ratliff is one of six juniors on this roster. 8 juniors on this roster. And a leadoff walk to Ratliff to begin things here for the Warriors.
3: You know, a lot of juniors, you're looking for a big year next year out of those guys, probably, if you're Eastridge.
2: Well, and, you know, you've coached at South Floyd, Allen Central in the past, now at Floyd Central, and you know we have a smaller school that comes in waves, and this is a big opportunity for Eastridge to not only try to get the win tonight, but build on your future next year.
3: Yeah, I mean, you see, you want to build it through the younger kids, too.
2: Ground ball to short by the second man in the lineup. They'll only get one, the Forest at second. And at safe at first is J.C. Cantrell, who reaches on a fielder's choice. So one down in the inning. And that'll bring up Jacoby Gibson, the first baseman for Eastridge.
3: You know, you talk about waves. You know, I can look at it right now at Floyd Central. We played seven sophomores regularly this year. So really look for a jump, hopefully, next year.
2: 0-1 as the first pitch is fouled. Jacoby Gibson, one of those aforementioned juniors, a 319 hitter for the Warriors. 29 hits and 91 at-bats. He's driven in 29. He leads the team in RBIs. Runner at first base, and the 0-1 back to the mound, over the pitcher's mound. Fielded by the second baseman for one, the throw, and a double play. Nice job by the second baseman, Markham, to turn it on the bag for one, and the throw the first, and the inning is over. No runs, no hits, no errors, no one left on. Eastridge nothing, Johnson Central give it up on 98.9 WSIP.
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2: Defensively for Eastridge, left field to right field, Sanders in left, Evan Ratliff in center, Hamilton in right. Around the diamond, he'll be your third baseman for the Warriors. Ryland Hamilton, Cantrell at short, Ramey at second, Gibson at third, and the battery of Shepherd and Ratliff. We mentioned Ratliff leading off for the Warriors on the mound, making his 14th appearance, 14th start of the season, 79 innings of work, 90 hits, 70 runs, 37 earned, 42 walks, 115 Ks, Byron, a 9-3 record and a 3.25 ERA. And the first pitch is a ball to Braxton Perry of Johnson Central, 1-0.
3: You can tell he's the workhorse for this Eastridge team.
2: There's the pitch, and that one taken for a ball, 2-0. 79 and two-thirds innings. The next closest hurler, 39 innings of work.
3: Say 119 strikeouts.
2: He's what we call the Jacob Krager of this team. Throwback name. I don't know if Krager's out there listening somewhere. But
3: I leaned on him heavy.
2: Yeah, he was the workhorse of South Floyd for a long time. Got a strike on 3-0 there, 3-1 the count. I lived across the street from the ballpark, and if I didn't know who was pitching, I took a guess as we get check swings.
3: Yes.
2: Strike. And usually, nine times out of ten, it was Krager. Or maybe Hunter Johnson.
3: I had a couple kids. I could throw a couple.
2: Payoff pitch is a walk, so a leadoff walk to Perry to begin things for Johnson Central. Now, Perry is a pesky runner at first base. He has 30 steals in 32 attempts.
3: That's a pretty good percentage.
2: Yeah. He loves dancing off first base.
3: So you're saying he's fast?
2: A little bit.
3: You're saying there's a chance he's going to run.
2: He's got a five-step lead already. Caleb Callahan and a throw over, and this is where it's going to get interesting.
3: Just judging by that move and get back, he might add a step.
2: He's got four steps that time. First pitch is in there for a strike. 0-1 to Caleb Callahan of Johnson Central.
3: I think he's got all the information he needs. He's going to send him here.
2: It's an 0-1 pitch, no. In the inside corner for a strike, 0-2 to the 317 hitting Caleb Callahan. 33 hits and 104 at-bats. He's driven in 25. The 0-2 and just high, 1-2. Sun is beating down on these players right now.
3: Much rather that than the fog.
2: Yeah. The 1-2, runner breaks, foul ball. Well, you know Perry is going to go at some point. It was going to go on contact right there.
3: Yeah, trying to get a little hit-and-run action right there.
2: Here comes the 1-2 pitch to Callahan, and a throw over. And back sliding in is Perry.
3: You see, this is an all-speed count right here. That's more of a chance, you know, for Perry to make it on the steal.
2: The 1-2, and Perry goes again. It's in the dirt. Catcher can't get it. It's a steal for Perry. There you go.
3: So I'm saying, you're trying to get a guy to chase and miss, throw it a little low and away. It's a ball. Gives him two or three steps.
2: Well, now he's got a four-step lead off second, and the pitch will drop in the center field for a hit. Perry will round third and head for home, and it's 1-0 Johnson Central.
3: It's just what you see Johnson Central do all the time. If you've watched them play any this year, they get two strikes. They're leaning out over that plate, and they're just shooting everything in that right field gap or the opposite field gap, you know, depending on right or left-handed.
2: And now we'll see Kyler Callahan to the plate. One in, nobody out. Runner at first. First pitch is taken for a ball. Throw down, bounces, no chance. As Caleb Callahan has a stolen base.
3: He about slid off the base. You see that?
2: Yeah, he was sliding past it.
3: He had to hook his hand on the base to hold himself.
2: 1-0 count to Kyler Callahan. And the pitch to him. Inside, but a strike. 1-1.
3: You want to get this out right here and have the least amount of people on base with the man looming on deck here.
2: 1-1 count, off-speed pitch off the plate, 2-1. With a big hook that didn't fall. Callahan back in the box. Got a 2-1 count. Runner at second, fouled. 2-2. Later tonight, Pike County Central and Prestonsburg. And that will wrap up the opening round play for the 15th Region Baseball Tournament. They look back at second, and Ratliff for Eastridge brings it. Popped up, out of play again right here in the netting. Behind home plate.
3: I was ready.
2: Actually went over the building here, actually.
3: I never heard it hit.
2: Well, bit behind us.
3: Take a special angle to get one to us.
2: Ooh, and that one hit him. Off-speed pitch that did not break, hit him right on the arm. And so the first three have reached. One is already in for Johnson Central, and here comes trouble in Chase Priest. Priest, a mountain of a man, senior. A 320 hitter, 10 home runs, 40 RBIs, 28 hits, and 100 at-bats. And a throw to third. Runners are breaking. The ball sails into left field. Up comes Callahan, and he'll go ahead and score. It is 2-0 Johnson Central.
3: If I'm Priest, I'm mad. Taking his chance for an RBI.
2: Yeah, really. So two runs are in, and still nobody out. Runner at second base in Kyler Callahan, who also took the bag. And that one outside. 2-0 count to Chase Priest. And a number to second base, a dribbler, and they'll scoop throw it to first. And that's the first out of the inning, but Kyler Callahan advances to third. So that one goes 4-3, and that'll bring up Colin Cantrell, the left fielder for Johnson Central. You observing something?
3: The what seems to be the Prestonsburg jerseys they're going to wear here. They're solid red, but have Star City on it.
2: Like it. First pitch is a ball to Colin Cantrell, sophomore for the Golden Eagles, a 283 hitter. Runner at third base, two runs are in. That one in there for a strike. 1-1 the count. Colin Cantrell, 26 hits and 92 at-bats. He has scored 19 times and driven in 19. Here's the pitch to him, off speed and just high for a ball, 2-1 the count.

0: It's a 2-1 count. Here's the pitch. And off the plate for a ball, 3-1. Checking the radar, I see some rain around the Paintsville area. Nothing around us at the moment.
1: It can stay down there for now.
0: Some pop-up shower activity is not out of the question for the rest of the night. And it's a walk to Cantrell.
1: So Cantrell will be on the move here, probably first pitch.
0: No doubt.
1: Maybe see the old first to third move here.
0: That never works.
1: Never works.
0: Runners on the corners for the moment. And at the plate is McKenzie. And a throw over.
2: Got him.
0: He was leaning. And Cantrell's out. He gave him an out. He was leaning towards second. Mercy. It's a big pick-me-up by the pitcher, Ratliff.
1: Yeah.
0: For the Warriors.
1: Now you could potentially get out of this inning with on the next pitch. Just be down two.
0: Big play. Mason McKenzie at the dish. First pitch to him. Swung on and grounded the short in the hole. Throw the first. And couldn't dig it out. And the run scores. So, plate Callahan for the third run of the inning. And a hit by McKenzie. Hit or an error? You throwing an error on that one?
1: I'm throwing an error on it.
0: Error?
1: All right. Error.
0: E6. Or E3.
1: Did it bounce? I didn't think it bounced.
0: It didn't bounce.
1: That's an E3.
0: There you go. Our first error of the evening.
1: They got a courtesy runner for McKenzie as well.
0: At the plate now is Dalton Boner, first baseman for Johnson Central. First pitch is a ball, 1-0. Johnson Central defending region champs. 25, 22, 21, 17, 16, 14. It's a factory. 2-0 count.
1: In a sport where numbers are king, it's easy to pick them out.
0: They sit at the top of the mountain.
1: Yep.
0: Runner breaks. They'll throw it to second, and not in time. Ball bounced away from the short stump anyway, but he beat it. So that's a stolen base with the courtesy runner. Did you say number six?
1: Number six, I believe.
0: Zayden. Oh, nope. Wrong. Ashton Caldwell. And a 3-1 count now to Boner. Two down in the inning, a 3-1 count. Here's the pitch in the dirt. That's another walk. Gets away from the catcher, and the runner Caldwell advances on to third. So the inning just rolls on.
1: Had the opportunity to get out of it.
0: And now the pitcher, Caden Littrell, to the plate.
1: So maybe make sure Johnson Central don't get picked off again here. So that's something that was said to him over there at first.
0: Runners on the corners. First pitch is just off the plate for a ball, 1-0. Three runs in on only one hit, one error.
1: Ratliff laboring, already up to 32 pitches.
0: In the first inning.
1: Yeah.
0: And a 1-0 count. He'll come set and the pitch. And that one is driven to right field. He'll bounce for a hit. Another run is in. Runner turns for third. Runners on the corners. RBI single for Littrell. And the hits just keep on coming.
1: Well, you make an error, and then it seems like everything just comes in waves after that.
0: Fourth run of the inning. And now we'll see another pinch runner out there. for Johnson Central.
1: Number 13.
0: That's Eli Bolden. And at the plate will be the number 9 man, Alex Markham, the second baseman for Johnson Central. And again, runners on the corners. First pitch taken for a ball. Markham, a sophomore, he is a 295 hitter. 13 hits and 44 at-bats. 1-0, runners break. They'll not throw it. Kind of said, ah, heck with it.
1: Yeah, don't want to give Johnson Central an opportunity to get another run either.
0: Yeah, a hit will score two more here and turn the lineup over. Two out. Off-speed pitch, won't get the call. 2-1. As Ratliff continues to labor here in the first inning for Eastridge. 36 pitches.
1: 37.
0: And that one a strike on the outside corner. 2-2. Runners at second and third. A 2-2 count with two down to Markham of Johnson Central. And the pitch is coming. And in the dirt, gets away from the catcher. And safe. Close play at the plate, but he was there. Boner scores.
1: He was under it.
0: We had an excellent view of it. 5-0 Johnson Central. And a full count with the runner at third now for the Golden Eagles.
1: If you expect to upset Johnson Central, you've got to play a clean game.
0: And a walk. And that will turn the lineup back over to Braxton Perry, leadoff man of the game for Johnson Central. And time called by the Warriors. The heat is on. It feels like it's about 85 out there. It's not.
1: I like it.
0: That's your kind of weather.
1: This is my kind of weather. My kind of game. This is everything I love right here. Baseball,
0: everything you love about it.
1: Baseball, sunshine, warm weather. It's all. That's everything I want right there.
0: And it's almost summertime.
1: Almost.
0: Yeah. The unofficial official start to summer being the weekend. Memorial Day weekend usually is the unofficial start to summer, but we're not necessarily there yet.
1: Technically.
0: On the calendar, we're not there. And the meeting breaks up. You got to watch for Perry to lay the bunt down here to try to just get on with his speed. Perry, a junior, a 368 hitter, got a home run, 26 driven in, 43 hits. And the first pitch to him, runner breaks from first, and they won't throw down again. So now runners at second and third. 0-1 count to Perry, and a throw to third. Runner is back. Being the pinch runner, Eli Bolden.
1: Courtesy runner, for the sake
0: of
1: accuracy.
0: Oh, accuracy. Thank you. We're all about the sake of accuracy. And the 0-1 pitch off the plate for a strike. Breaking ball is there on the outside corner, 0-2.
1: You know, just by watching Johnson Central a few times this year, look for Perry to just kind of poke one into the right field here.
0: I took it high and tight. Couldn't do it on that one.
1: Well, you see, Johnson Central's approach with two strikes, they're giving up the inside corner and daring you to throw it in there. They're looking for anything middle away and to poke it over into the right field somewhere.
0: 1-2 count. The pitch off speed and high will go 2-2. And a balk called. Yes, sir. And another run is in as Bolden scores.
1: We'll say Ratliff didn't come to a complete stop once he comes set there. And second base umpire there got him.
0: So now a runner at third, two down, six in. Pitch outside for a ball, 2-2.
1: You know, the strategy here, you take away that inside corner. You know, if you're a pitcher, you're scared to throw inside, afraid you're going to hit them.
0: Ratliff's delivery is fouled behind home plate. 2-2, two down, 6-0 Johnson Central still batting, and they've turned the lineup over here in the top of the first, in the bottom of the first inning.
1: 10th man to come to the plate right here in Perry.
0: And the pitch just high for a ball. We'll go full at 3-2.
1: If I'm Coach Ward in Eastridge, I'm wanting that pitch.
0: Yeah. Payoff delivery on the way from Ratliff. He checks third, brings it plateward, fouled at home plate. Just got a piece of

0: Perry seeing a lot of pitches this at bat.
1: That he has. Where are we at? We're in the 50 range for sure now, are we not?
0: This next pitch will be 47.
1: 47 pitches in the first inning.
0: For Ratliff.
1: Mercy. Payoff pitch. Off speed, it hitting. So Perry is on for the second time in the inning. And now we'll see Caleb Callahan to the plate. Had an RBI single, two steals, and scored earlier in this frame. The 11th man to bat in the order. Perry will lean towards second pretty quickly here. Ratliff throws it. Perry takes second base.
0: You think that they could have been out of this inning a long time ago.
1: It's a 2-0 count now to Caleb Callahan. He had a home run in the district final against Paintsville. Had a big drive out to left field for a home run. Now batter asks for time.
0: He might have hit one against us in the 2-A.
1: He's got two on the year. No, he's got – I'll check it. There's one deep. And in the gap, he'll drop. One run is in. Another run is in. Two RBI double for Caleb Callahan, and that is three RBIs here in the first inning.

0: So score Markham and score Perry again. It's 8-0. 8 runs on 3 hits and an error. And the inning continues for Kyler Callahan. Popped up on the infield. First baseman wants it, maybe the second. Who's got it? Nobody. Bounces not once but twice in a Bad News Bear style, and Callahan takes 2 bags out of it. Score that one, Byron.
1: E3. I don't know.
0: That's a routine catch. It's 2 errors in the frame.
1: That's an E3 or E4, take your pick.
0: I'm going to call E3. First baseman should have had it. Priest now at the plate. 9-0 Johnson Central. Still batting in the first. Pitch to him is in there for a strike. 0-1. Pitch count for Ratliff now?
1: 52.
0: 52 pitches in the first inning. Pitch number 53 is a strike, 0-2.
1: You know, he's gotten 2 strikes a few times, just the inability to finish the at-bat off.
0: Yeah. And the 0-2 is fouled back. Priest wanted to drive that one deep.
1: He's looking for it. Try using that grown man strength.
0: Mm-hmm.
1: He's up there. He ain't messing around.
0: Check of second. The pitch outside for a ball. 1-2. Went into the count. 2 down in the inning. 9 in. Off speed hits him. He's had trouble getting that breaking ball to break on the inside corner. That's 3-hit batsmen here in the first inning. And runners at first and second.
1: I'm still waiting on the East Ridge Mound visit here. You had to see one here.
0: We did. We had one.
1: Did we?
0: Yeah, we had one about 15 minutes ago.
1: Oh, well, I kind of forgot.
0: I get it. Colin Cantrell back at the plate. He walked, and first pitch swinging pops out to third. Steps on the bat. That ends the inning. But 9 runs on 3 hits, 2 errors, and 2 left on. Through 1 complete, Johnson Central 9, East Ridge nothing on 98.9 WSIP.
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0: Back to Stonefish Sports Park. Top of two we go. East Ridge with hitters 4, 5, and 6. First pitch, fastball. Grounded the short. Two hopper, and the throw over goes high, and that will allow Blair to reach. It's an error. E6 on that air mail. And that's just, you know, two hopper, a little careless, got a 9-0 lead.
1: Yeah.
0: Losing your concentration.
1: Nonchalant just a little bit.
0: Yep. There you go. Sean Hall won't like that.
1: Nope. If you're East Ridge, you got to take that as an opportunity and take advantage of that. Big, you're down big, but it's a second inning. Get a run back here and there. Chip away at it. Make Johnson Central throw some pitches.
0: And the first delivery is foul to Ian Ramey, second baseman for the Warriors. Ramey, another junior, a 253 hitter, 20 hits and 79 at bats, 15 RBIs, has walked 6 times. Back on the rubber for Johnson Central, Caden Littoral. And the 0-1 pitch, lifted, popped up behind home plate. Maybe a play for McKenzie? Yes, at the fence. He would not have found that last night in the fall.
1: Would not have.
0: Oh, man.
1: But that's what I was talking about last night, though. The ball comes back to you. The ball naturally comes back to the field.
0: Yeah.
1: And, you know, McKenzie played that perfectly.
0: So one down, and now Mason Hamilton at the plate for the Warriors. First pitch to him inside and tight, and it's called a strike. 0-1. Hamilton, another junior, a 275 hitter. He's driven in 13. And waves at that one and misses, 0-2. Christian Sanders on deck. Runner at first base and Michael Blair, who reached on an error by the shortstop. Waved at it, missed, and strike three. Down swinging goes Hamilton. Now Christian Sanders to the dish. Left fielder. Sanders, yet another junior, a 146 hitter. Puts it in play to shortstop. Step on the bag at second to end the inning. No runs, no hits, no errors. No man left on. We'll go to the bottom of the second inning. It's 9-0 Johnson Central on 98.9 WSIP.
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0: Now, for the sake of accuracy, because I got one of those bologna sandwiches on my mind. Last frame for Eastridge. No runs, no hits, one error, one man left on base.
1: Yes.
0: Just for the sake of accuracy. And now we go to the bottom of two.
1: Just in case you were scoring at home.
0: Yeah, we'll mess you up on that. If you're scoring at home.
1: And why wouldn't you be?
0: It's a 1-0 count to Mason McKenzie. Reached on an error in the first. Inside part of the plate, called to a strike, 1-1.
1: Chase Burns getting ready to take the mound for the Redlegs.
0: Well, out their chances tonight.
1: The colossal collapse Mets.
0: Pitcher gets away from the catcher. Who's going for the Mets tonight?
1: Peterson or something, I think it said.
0: Hey, I wouldn't know. I don't know much about the Mets this year. Other than they spend a lot of money and they never can produce. 2-1. Lifted. Driving deep left field and to the fence.
1: Base of the fence.
0: And it's a double for Mason McKenzie.
1: Missed it by that much.
0: So McKenzie will get a courtesy runner out there in Ashton Caldwell. And we'll see Dalton Boner back to the plate, who walked and scored in the first. Jamie Johnson, Byron Hall, from me to you, bringing you the game tonight here on 98.9 WSIP. 9-0 Golden Eagles. The runner Caldwell leads off second base. And the pitch off the plate for a ball.
1: Oh, man.
0: You got to have some fun with baseball.
1: I'm telling you, it's
0: a great time to be alive, ain't it?
1: It is.
0: Ground ball foul. 1-1 count.
1: I will say we have tuned the band back up just a little bit. Maybe not the complete set, but an inch or two.
0: We're getting there. Keep score. Hold on.
1: Here's a drive to left center again.
0: And that's out of here. Is gone.
1: That's out of here.
0: A monster home run for Dalton Boner.
1: It went big fly.
0: Boner sends it deep and gone over the left center field wall. And it's now 11-0 Johnson Central.
1: You want to take over money? I'm in the bag.
0: Yeah, and we apologize. We had an audio issue there. Right as that was happening, but Dalton Boner with the left center field home run makes it 11-0 Johnson Central on top.
1: Super run, big fly there.
0: Wow. And the next pitch to the next hitter, Caden Littrell.
1: Slicing
0: deep, right field. It drops for a hit. Turning first, heading for two. Sliding in safely, the double for Caden Littrell. Third hit of the inning. And the hit parade continues.
1: You know, Johnson Central probably up and down the lineup, 1-9, is probably the most complete, toughest team to get outs. So when you cannot give them extra outs because this is a perfect example here tonight, whatever it
0: they
1: is.
0: They are like a machine, this lineup is. And first pitch swinging is Alex Markham, pops it up on the infield. Who's going?

0: Four more?
1: Four more to make that happen.
0: Oh, 15. Yeah, 15-0. But they're on their way. As Little advanced to third on the pass ball. Only one down and a 1-0 count to Perry. Here's the pitch and a ground ball to third. Throw over and it's in there for the out. But the run scores. So Little crosses the plate. Third run of the inning. With a productive out by Perry, and it's now 12-0. And now Caleb Callahan to the plate. How about Callahan tonight with four RBIs? Is it four, three, or four? Look at his number. First pitch in there for a strike. He's two for two, a single and a double. He's got three RBIs tonight. Pitch to him with nobody on. 1-1.
1: You'll find the right Callahan here. He's two for two.
0: Yeah, two for two with three RBIs.
1: Single, double, three RBIs, two runs.
0: Two runs scored, yeah.
1: Yep.
0: My score sheet's a little messy because of that big first inning. It's 2-1. 2-1 count.
1: Hunter Green with his first bullpen session since surgery today.
0: Well, well. The good news continues to roll in for the big red machine.
1: Light.
0: Light. Very light. 3-1 is low. A walk to Callahan. Oh, listen, the Reds look good against teams like the Mets, the Rockies.
1: Well, that's the teams you're supposed to look good against.
0: Yeah.
1: You know, now you just got to convert it to teams with winning records.
0: Like the teams in the NL Central.
1: Yes.
0: Well, the NL Central is stacked this year.
1: Probably the best it's been in a while.
0: In a long while. Kyler Callahan at the dish now for the Golden Eagles. And first pitch of the ball, 1-0. Twelve-nothing Johnson Central. Toss over and back in is Caleb Callahan.
1: I don't think it'd be out of the realm of possibility to see four NL Central teams in the playoffs.
0: Wow, wouldn't that be something?
1: Yeah.
0: But 1-0. I mean, it's better than seeing the Marlins.
1: Yeah, that's true.
0: It's 2-0 now. I mean, the Phillies have had a bad year. The Braves have got injuries, but they seem to just waver through it somehow.
1: They are the model of how to build teams and stuff.
0: 2-0 pitch is a strike on the outside corner.
1: The level of consistency the Braves have had for 30 years is ridiculous.
0: 36-18 are the Braves on the year. Whew. And we'll go to 3-1. Now the Cubs have been falling back to earth. 29-25 now.
1: That don't hurt my feelings one bit.
0: No. The Brewers are back where they usually are, though. 11 games over 500. And a ground ball to third. Picked by the third baseman. Throw over in time to end the inning. Three runs, three hits, a big home run in the game by Boner there in that frame. One man left on. Through two complete, your score. It is Johnson Central 12, East Ridge nothing on 98.9 WSIP.
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2: Island Shepherd leads off for Eastridge. They trail 12-0 here. First pitch on the way is called a ball, 1-0. Warriors, no runs, no hits, three errors, one man left on. Johnson Central totals through two, 12 runs on six hits, one error, and three men left on. And that's a strike to Shepherd, now 1-1. And the pitch from Littoral is low, 2-1 the count. Shepherd, the eighth man in the order, then Ryland Hamilton, the number nine man, and then back to the top of the order in Cole Ratliff for the Warriors. The 2-1 is off the plate for a ball, 3-1. Name the team that leads the American League West. Without looking.
3: West?
2: 3-1 is catches the corner for a strike, 3-2.
3: Let's say that's Seattle, Houston, Angels.
2: 3-2, and ground ball the second. Easy pick and a throw over, and one down.
3: I'm going to say the
2: Matt
3: Angels.
2: Matt got it.
3: I'm going to say the Angels.
2: They have a record of 27-27.
3: The Angels?
2: No.
3: No.
2: The Oakland / Sacramento A's now.
3: Hmm.
2: The soon-to-be Vegas A's, the Sacramento A's at 27-27 lead the AL West.
3: Well, you remember for a while the NL West, whoever won the division was 500 and everybody else was about 20 games under. So, I mean.
2: 1-0 count to Ryland Hamilton, and he rips that one, got out in front of it. Foul. On the third baseline. Ryland Hamilton, a junior, a 165 hitter.
3: He was a few feet away from a double there.
2: Mm-hmm. Here's the 1-1 popped up.
3: Out
2: again,
3: of play.
2: Left field, but out of play.
3: That wasn't even close.
2: Four teams in the American League are above 500. Can you name them?
3: Four teams.
2: Four teams in the American League as we play today are above 500.
3: Are we counting?
2: Think about it.
3: Are we counting the A's out of 500?
2: No, above 500.
3: Above 500.
2: It's 2-2 the count here to the hitter, Hamilton. Four teams above 500. Matt's got two of them. Hope he ain't cheating. And we're having fun with this one.
3: I'm going to say Tampa Bay.
2: Rays are one. 34-17, by the way.
3: Yankees.
2: Yankees at 32-22.
3: Tigers.
2: No, 21-33.
3: Ooh. But the Guardians.
2: Guardians at 32-24. Get that fourth one, Huckleberry. I'll pin a rose on your nose because that it would surprise me if you got it.
3: But the White Sox.
2: The White Sox. Pin a rose on your nose at 27-26.
3: That was 4-for-5. I'll take that.
2: Breaking ball, 2-2, a little high. 3-2 now to the number nine man, Ryland Hamilton of East Ridge. Nobody on, one down, top of the third, 12-0 Johnson Central.
3: I'll take 4-for-5 on that.
2: Literal fouls it again down the left field line and out of play. Contrary to that, the National League a little bit different.
3: It's like four teams under 500.
2: 10 teams above 500 in the NL.
3: All five Central Division teams.
2: Yes. Here's the payoff pitch in the dirt. It's a walk to Rylan Hamilton. Yeah, Brewers, Cardinals, Cubs, Reds, Pirates. There's five. You got five more to go.
3: I'm halfway home.
2: You're halfway home.
3: The Braves, obviously.
2: Braves are six.
3: What about the Dodgers, obviously?
2: Seven.
3: Padres?
2: Eight. Two more. Back to the top of the order for Eastridge, Cole Ratliff to the plate.
3: Two more, huh?
2: He walked in the first. First pitch to him, taken for a strike. 0-1.
3: About the Phillies?
2: No, sir. They're 500, 27-27.
3: All right. Am I in the right division?
2: The 0-1 pitch, you are.
3: Would that be the Marlins?
2: 0-2. No.
3: Oh, I thought I didn't get up with them.
2: Three under.
3: Uh-oh. Oh.
2: You're just forgetting about somebody. They're easily forgotten. It's an 0-2 pitch, one down here to Ratliff. Runner breaks, fouled back out of play.
3: In that same division?
2: Yeah. East has two teams above 500. Above 500. And the team at the other one besides the Braves is easily forgotten.
3: The Nationals.
2: The Nationals. Oh, wow. 28-27.
3: And there's one more, right?
2: And one more out west. Come on. I gave that to you.
3: Yeah. It had to be.
2: The ball, 1-2.
3: Giants?
2: No.
3: Arizona.
2: Arizona, 29-24.
3: They've been sneaky good here lately.
2: They have. Last few years. So 1-2 count to Cole Ratliff here, but one down in the inning. Runner at first base for the Warriors. They're down 12-0. And the pitch is swung on and missed. Strike three, swinging. Down goes Ratliff. Two down in the inning. And now J.C. Cantrell to the plate. He reached on a fielder's choice in the first. First pitch to him from Literal. Runner breaks for second. He'll take second base as McKenzie dropped the ball out of the mitt. So a stolen base for Rylan Hamilton.
3: Bad exchange.
2: Yep. 1-0 count to J.C. Cantrell. A check of second. And the pitch is in there for a strike. 1-1. First man in scoring position for the Warriors tonight.
3: Just a second base runner of the game for the Warriors as well.
2: Mm-hmm. And the pitch is lined right to shortstop. Ooh. Over his head of Callahan, and that will
3: play the plate.
2: Play to run. So Eastridge is on the board. Hustle play by Hamilton to get that steal, and the RBI single by Cantrell. He takes second base on the throw to the plate. So a nice piece of hitting by J.C. Cantrell and Eastridge on the board, 12-1.
3: Coming up off the mat, a little fight.
2: Right.
3: You like it.
2: Jacoby Gibson down at the dish for the Warriors, and the pitch hits him. Well, well, well.
3: Pulled the Roger Dorn there a little bit.
2: He did. He a little animated on it. You better believe that. Roger Dorn. Some of us need this team as our last shot. Some of us, it's our only shot.
3: Oh, man. Whew. Dorn, this guy used to put you inside, didn't he? Oh, man.
2: To the plate, Michael Blair for East Ridge. And the first pitch is in there for a strike, 0-1.
3: Here, I start telling everybody, you can't come to the baseball field and start talking in Major League and Bull Durham. No, just leave.
2: Just
3: you're
2: leave.
3: Not, you're yeah. not welcome no more. You ain't going to make it.
2: And hit back over the mound. Second baseman makes the play and gets the out at first. So one run on one hit and no errors. One man left on through two and a half. It is Johnson Central 12, East Ridge 1 on 98.9 WSIP.
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2: 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And the Jones-Preston Funeral Home scoreboard reads Johnson Central 12, East Ridge 1. East Ridge, a new pitcher out there, Rylan Hamilton. He comes over from third base. He and Ratliff make the switch, so Ratliff's night is done.
3: He's going to get welcomed to the game by one Chase Priest.
2: That's one way to be greeted. Chase Priest, a ground out to second and was hit by a pitch in two prior ABs. Warriors scratched off one in the top of the third inning. Johnson Central back at the plate here. And the pitch is way outside and high, 1-0. Rylan Hamilton, his 17th appearance on the mound. 39 and a third innings of work. That one there.
3: Ooh, just a bit high.
2: 2-0. 66 hits, 61 runs, 31 walks, 45 strikeouts, a 5.16 ERA. And now a 3-0 count to Priest. Not the way you want to start this frame.
3: Definitely not.
2: The 3-0, and it's popped up. Center fielder wants it, and he's got it. One down as Evan Ratliff reels it in for the Warriors.
3: Obviously, you give Priest a 3-0 green light, but that's not the results you want.
2: No. And now Colin Cantrell to the plate. Walked in the first, also had a ground ball to third to end that first inning. So this is his third at bat. First pitch to him, taken for a strike, 0-1.

0: And that one a ball, 1-1 the count. And the next pitch popped up out of play. My buddy sending me a picture of the Rangers-Astros game from Arlington tonight.
1: Globe Life Field.
0: Yeah, the new Globe Life Field. Of course, I sent him my picture of Stonecrest Sports Park.
1: Yeah, we'll
0: here's my view.
1: We'll show you.
0: Yeah, I'll show you. I'm at a game, too.
1: Our view's better.
0: Yeah. Well, we're closer. You saw the picture. He's in the building.
1: That's about the best you can say about
0: it. It's like saying you're in the area code. But, hey, he's there. It's a 1-2 count to Cantrell, ground ball, and that'll be a C&I single in the left field. So Colin Cantrell is on for the second time tonight, first time with a hit. And here we go. So now Mason McKenzie to the plate. Byron, how do you feel about the KHSAA sanctioning pickleball?
1: I like it.
0: And was it flag football?
1: Girls flag football.
0: Girls flag football and pickleball.
1: Got a pinch runner.
0: Yeah, I saw
1: Cantrell.
0: That. We'll get him in just a second. Mason McKenzie at the dish. He is 1-for-1 tonight. Reached on an error that had the RBI, or had a double, and now runner takes second base after the pass ball. I don't know how I feel about this. I guess I'm more of a traditionalist, but I get, you know, you have things like archery. Archery's been a sport for a while. It gives a lot of different students the chance to be student athletes.
1: Yes.
0: So these are just different opportunities for students to play sports. And the now 2-0 count. You know, you have boys playing volleyball now. That's another, and not every school will take part in these lower tier participation sports. But it's, I mean, is it different than bass fishing?
1: Nope.
0: Not really. It's an opportunity.
1: You'll see bigger schools with bigger numbers probably have more of these teams.
0: Right.
1: Just because they give more opportunities to kids. Because if you look at smaller schools, you think about the area here, most of your athletes are already involved in baseball, basketball, softball, football, track and field, whatever. I mean, it's going to be hard for smaller teams to field all these teams.
0: Full count now to McCoy, or to McKenzie. And it does give another opportunity for other athletes in bigger schools, especially, as you said, to play and be a part of something. And that one head high, and he hacked at it, chopped that wood, and sent it to center field. Runner will turn third and score an RBI single for Mason McCoy, or Mason McKenzie. I knew I'd do that.
1: That's all right.
0: I know a Mason McCoy.
1: Get you courtesy runner here for McKenzie. This will be Caldwell. He's tied to the catcher's position.
0: Yeah, this is the third time he's been out there for Mason tonight. One run is in on two hits and one down here in the bottom of the third inning. And the pitch taken for a strike to Dalton Boner, who walked in the first and scored, and then had a home run and two driven in.
1: You went Yahtzee.
0: Yeah, he did. And wanted that one, too. Sent it to center. Under it is Ratliff to the track and reeled it in. Wow. Well, Boner flexing tonight, but that one allowed out.
1: That one is what you call a hard hit warning track power.
0: Mm-hmm. Now we'll see Caden Littrell to the plate. Littrell, a nice night, 2-for-2, two runs scored. Well, one run scored. Had a pinch runner or earlier for him.
1: Courtesy runner.
0: Courtesy runner. He's a pitcher. That's right.
1: He technically gets the run. The run is credited to him.
0: Gotcha.
1: The runner.
0: Well, he earned it. He got the first.
1: Well, that's what I'm saying. The runner gets the stolen bases or anything that happens like that. But anytime the courtesy runner scores, the pitcher or the catcher get credit
0: for it.
1: There you
0: go.
1: That's the way it works.
0: And that one in the inside corner for a strike, 2-1.
1: Just in case anybody was wondering.
0: You can see we're putting this together as we're going.
1: Just in case anybody was wondering.
0: Here. The little intricacies of scoring baseball. That one low for a ball. 3-1 the count with two down. Bottom of the third is 13-1 Johnson Central. These are the conversations you have in a 13-1 game.
1: Yeah.
0: Foul back. 3-2.
1: Figure a few things out. We know a few things because we've seen a few things.
0: There you go. We've seen a thing or two.
1: Yeah. Not our first rodeo.
0: 2-out, 3-2 count. Runner, nobody, runner at first and called strike three. So one run on two hits, no errors, one man left on base through three complete. Johnson Central 13, East Ridge 1 on 98.9 WSIP.
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0: Jones, Preston, Funeral Home scoreboard reads Johnson Central 13-1 over East Ridge. Jones, Preston, Funeral Home, their primary goal is to fulfill each and every family's individual needs. Jamie Johnson, Byron Hall with you as the sun goes down here at Stonecrest Sports Park, high atop Prestonsburg tonight. Hitters 5, 6, and 7 due up for East Ridge. And the first pitch is fouled by Ian Ramey. He is 0 for 1 tonight. I got there for another inning of work. Caden Literal. His pitch found 0-2.
1: Look, he introduced him to Uncle Charlie.
0: Yeah.
1: Real quick.
0: He just got a piece of it.
1: If you say so.
0: 0-2. And waves and misses at that one, but he gets away from the catcher. He'll throw down the first, and it won't be in time. But so it's a strikeout, but he stays at first. Always hate that play.
1: Yeah. Call that a wild pitch or a pass ball.
0: So the runner reaches. And a throw over, and back is Ramey. I would call that a passed ball. And the catcher had it and just couldn't
1: corral it.
0: Yeah. And the first pitch is high and tight. 1-0. Runner at first for the Warriors. And a snap throw down the first. They got him dead to meat. Yeah.
1: He's play dead meat.
0: Absolutely. So now there's one down in the inning. Let's score that one 2-3. And now the bases are empty and a 2-0 count to Mason Hamilton. Waved at him, missed. 2-1. Hamilton struck out in the second inning. And the 2-1 pitch fouled at home plate. 2-2. Mentioned earlier, a ton of juniors on this team. No seniors on this East Ridge Warrior roster. A ton of juniors and a handful of sophomores and freshmen. And one eighth grader. The 2-2 delivery, and it's right there, called third strike. And caught looking is Hamilton. Two down. Literal just cruising right now.
1: Yeah, he's been in cruise control most of the game. Labored a little bit that last inning. He sure has done a good job putting some pressure on him. But for the most part, he's been on cruise control.
0: Pinch hitter Blake Ramey is out there. Number 25. He's pinch hitting for Christian Sanders. First pitch is a strike, 0-1. Coming up tonight, it'll be Prestonsburg and Pike County Central in the last of our first-round games. A lot of Black Cat fans are here and getting ready for that game tonight. Black Cats back in the region tournament. It's been a minute for them. Not too long of a minute, but it's been a little bit. And, yes, I'm looking it up on my...
1: For the sake of accuracy.
0: Yeah. Seven straight wins over Pike County Central. Here's the 1-1. And that one there for a strike. They were runners-up in the region in 2024. Didn't make it last year. Played a very tough schedule this season, the Black Cats.
1: We got some good wins.
0: Foul tipped into the mitt, strike three, and down goes Ramey. In a way, it was 1-2-3 here in the top of the fourth inning. We go to the bottom of four. It's 13-1 Johnson Central on 98.9 WSIP.
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0: Ryland Hamilton back out there for his second inning of work for Eastridge. They trail 13-1 as we go to the bottom of the fourth inning. It'll be number nine man, Alex Markham, lead things off for Johnson Central, followed by the top of the order, Perry and Caleb Callahan.
1: Looks like Powers has moved on to the on-deck circle here for Johnson Central.
0: Oh. So maybe some changes in the lineup. First pitch is low. 1-0 the count. That one taken off the plate for a ball. 2-0. Johnson Central hoping this is the last time they bat here tonight. In the bottom of four frame, and that one framed for a strike. 2-1. Of course, they could walk off this inning if they were to play a few. That one gets away from the catcher. Got some breaking news we'll share with you. There's a rip to third. Base hit for Markham. Leadoff single. According to the Mountain Citizen, Robin Newsom, KHSAA Hall of Famer, one of the winningest basketball coaches in state history, announcing her retirement after 40 years of coaching today. Ooh, at wow. Martin County. This past season, Newsom became the 15th region's all-time winningest girls basketball coach, reaching a 562 career victory mark. Also top 10 all-time in Kentucky girls basketball win list.
1: Wow.
0: It's pretty impressive.
1: That is impressive.
0: First pitch is a ball. Pinch hitter Carson Powers, an eighth grader out there for Johnson Central. In there for Perry. Next pitch is a ball, 2-0. Congratulations on Robin Newsom, a fierce competitor in the sports world here locally from Martin County. And a 3-0 count now to Carson Powers of Johnson Central. Powers, by the way, an eighth grader, as I mentioned, a 222 hitter. This is only his 10th at bat on the year. And we'll take it for a strike. Three and one the count.
1: So Noah Murray on deck.
0: Another eighth grader. And that one's slow to get there, and it's a ball. Whoa.
1: That's the Ephus.
0: So a walk to Powers. As you mentioned now, Noah Murray to the plate, an eighth grader. And two on, nobody out. First pitch high for a ball. Murray, a middle schooler. His sixth game and only his third at bat. He's got a 500 average, 1-for-2 yeah. on the year.
1: Hey, you can only go by the numbers in front of you.
0: That's right. 2-0 count. Runners at first and second. Off-speed pitch didn't break, 3-0. 3-0 count. First two have reached here for Johnson Central. Bottom of the fourth inning. And the pitch is a single to left field. They'll turn a runner around, and an RBI single for Noah Murray. As that score is Markham. ...14-1, Johnson Central. And now we'll see Cooper O'Brien to the plate. First pitch, put in play. It will drop for a hit. Left center field, misplayed. Another run is in. And a double for Cooper.
1: That should be the... Nope, we got to get one more.
0: One more. Cooper O'Brien. We didn't even get to tell you about him. But he got the knock at RBI. You want to get stingy and give him a single or a double? Misplayed.
1: That's a single then.
0: Okay. It's a single. It is what it is. Well,
1: tough score.
0: RBI single and then the error. And now at the plate batting for Johnson Central. We do not have his name on the roster. Right now it's a 1-1 count. And now we had the score sheet, but they did not have his number listed on the scorecard or on the stat sheet.
1: So you're just saying number 24.
0: 24, but I've looked at every name here. And I noticed the PA didn't say a name either. 2-1 count. And it will drop for
1: it. And the hits just keep coming.
0: And one run is in, another run is in, and that will wrap things up. Johnson Central will win it here tonight. 16-1 the final. We'll come back and wrap things up and name our clutch player of the game in just a few moments here on 98.9 WSIP.
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0: The National Weather Service in Jackson, Kentucky has issued a tornado warning for northeastern Powell County, west central Morgan County, Menifee County, north central Wolf County until 8:15 p.m. At 7:32 p.m., a severe thunderstorm capable of producing a tornado was located over Fagan, or 7 miles northeast of Stanton, moving east at 20 miles per hour. Hazard, tornado. Source, radar indicated rotation. Impact, flying debris will be dangerous to those caught without shelter. Mobile homes will be damaged or destroyed. Damage to roofs, windows, and vehicles will occur. Tree damage is likely. This dangerous storm will be near campsites in the Indian Creek area of the Daniel Boone National Forest around 7:40 p.m. Frenchburg around 7:45 p.m. Brave around 7:50 p.m. Other locations in the path of this tornadic thunderstorm include Denniston and Wellington. Repeating, a tornado warning has been issued until 8:15 p.m. for the following counties in Kentucky, Morgan, and Wolf.
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6: Getting ready to wrap things up here in this game here and tonight between Johnson Central and Eastridge. But first, a weather warning, again, a tornado warning issued for northeastern Powell County, west central Morgan County, and also Menifee County, north central Wolf County, and that is until 8:15 p.m. We told you there's a lot of energy in the air, a lot of pop-up showers responding, and again, a tornado warning. This is for northeastern Powell County, west central Morgan County, Menifee County, north central Wolf County. That's until 8:15 p.m. Now, just a few moments ago, a severe thunderstorm capable of producing a tornado located over Fagan. That's about 7 miles northeast of Stanton. It's moving at 20 miles an hour. And radar indicated on the rotation, by the way, not eyewitness seen. But, again, it could be a dangerous storm situation there in parts of Powell, Morgan, Menifee, and Wolf counties. If you're in the areas of the Indian Creek area, campsite of Daniel Boone National Forest, that's happening right now. Frenchburg in Menifee County at 7:45, and also parts of Mariba at 7:50. So there are your areas also, Denniston and Wellington. You're getting some thunderstorm activities there in those areas. So, again, some rough weather out and about. Doesn't mean if it ain't happening where you are, it doesn't mean it isn't happening somewhere else. And as we told you, the threat of some pop-up rain and showers, and this a tornado warning. That's why we're telling you about this. Issued, not taken lightly here tonight. Let's give you the totals for tonight's contest. Johnson Central with 16 runs and 12 hits, one error. Eastridge, one run, one hit, and four errors tonight. The winning pitcher going the distance, only four innings, was Caden Little. Four innings of one hit, one run baseball, walked two, struck out five. And our player of the game for Johnson Central, how about Caleb Callahan tonight? 2 for 2, Byron drove in three, scored twice, got a walk. He was, they couldn't get him out tonight.
7: No. Yeah.
8: Perfect to the plate. Was all doing a little bit of everything. Bonner, nice game too. He had the big fly, couple RBIs. Johnson Central as a whole drove in 11 RBIs as a team. So just is RBIs up and down the lineup for those guys. But Callahan really liked his game here tonight.
6: So congratulations to Caleb Callahan, our clutch player of the game, brought your way by Brad Perry and Man Toyota U.S. 23 in Prestonsburg, where you'll drive away saying, man, what a deal. That's going to do it for our game one coverage of our double dip here this evening. We will come back with game two between Pike County Central and Prestonsburg, our final opening round game of baseball here in the 15th Region Baseball Tournament. We'll be back in about 20 minutes here on 98.9 WSIP Paintsville.
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1: Paintsville. Fox News, I'm Tom Rigotti. While the U.S. and Iran continue to negotiate a deal to open the Strait of Hormuz, it appears neither side is willing to capitulate to the other. Fox's Peter Ducey reports.
2: The Secretary of State Marco Rubio out there saying the Strait of Hormuz is going to open one way or another. Iran is saying we'll open the Strait if you take $24 billion in frozen Iranian money and unfreeze it. That is according to Iranian state-run media.
1: Protests for a fifth day today outside an ICE facility in Newark, New Jersey. Fox's Alexis McAdams is there.
3: These protesters are demanding that this ICE facility here in Newark be shut down because they say the migrants inside are not being treated properly. New Jersey Democrats, including Senator Andy Kim, are saying that the problem is that